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13: It's a framework, not a deal. I'm Carmen Roberts, Fox News. U.S. and Iranian negotiators reaching an understanding on a possible deal to extend the ceasefire for 60 days and reopen the Strait of Hormuz. And Treasury Secretary Scott Bessent told reporters during a briefing,
14: "It's always a mistake to get out ahead of the president, so it is all going to be the president's decision. I think that we can see that the president very clearly stated his three, open the strait, highly enriched uranium, no nuclear program."
13: Fox's Peter Ducey has more from the White House.
15: The fragile ceasefire with Iran may be a ceasefire in name only, as CENTCOM confirms that last night, Iran launched a ballistic missile towards Kuwait that was successfully intercepted by Kuwaiti forces, calling it an egregious ceasefire violation. Iran also launched 5 one-way attack drones near the Strait of Hormuz.
13: A gas explosion and fire at an apartment complex in Dallas turns deadly. Search crews are still on the scene, but no word how many people are missing.
16: Dallas Fire and Rescue Deputy Chief Mark Berry talked about the initial call.
17: We responded to a reported gas leak. Our first responders, while they were en route to that gas leak, a subsequent explosion occurred.
16: The flames are under control as searchers continue to comb through the scene. Gernal Scott, Fox News.
13: The Supreme Court rules 5-4 in favor of Black Row Death inmate Terry Pitchford in Mississippi, who argued racial bias in the jury that convicted him with just one black juror. And a tech rally and robust corporate earnings, plus growing optimism about a ceasefire, helps boost all three benchmark indexes to record highs. 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
18: For the rest of your Thursday, partial clouds. Tonight's low 49. Clouds and sunshine. Breezy for Friday. High 71. Tomorrow night, cloudy. A few showers. Low 47. Saturday, sunshine. A high 63. Sunday, clouds and breaks of sunshine. The high 71. From the Stellar Roofing Weather Center, I'm Andy Robb.
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1: Well, we want to get the truth out, LA. 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
4: Fox News, I'm Sue Guzman. The U.S. and Iran reaching a deal to extend a ceasefire agreement for 60 days while peace talks continue. It is awaiting final approval from President Trump. Man wanted in 3 homicides in Hawaii's Big Island, Jacob Daniel Baker is in custody.
5: Officers and detectives responded to the area and conducted a search, ultimately locating the suspect concealed within a small cave on the neighboring property.
4: Hawaii County Police Chief Reed Mahuna. Blue Origin's New Glenn rocket explodes into a massive fireball on the launch pad in Cape Canaveral, Florida during a test. Owner Jeff Bezos vowing to investigate. And 3 people are dead in an explosion and fire at a Dallas apartment building. Jason Evans with Dallas Fire and Rescue.
6: It was originally reported as a gas leak. And at some point, while those units were en route, is when the explosion occurred.
4: 5 people were injured. 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
9: Through the overnight hours, partial clouds, a low 49. Later Friday, clouds and sunshine. Breezy with a high 71. Friday night, cloudy, a few showers, low 47. Breezy with sunshine around Saturday, high 63. And clouds and sun on Sunday with a high 71. Monday's high 69. From the Stellar Roofing Weather Center, I'm Andy Robb.
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1: This hour we'll take your calls with L.A. Marzulli as we talk about disclosure. Fascinating discussion. We shall be back in a moment on Coast to Coast AM with your calls. 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
24: In 1982, Atari players across the country settled into their shag carpeting. Homework went by the wayside, and so did sleep. These gamers only had one thing on their minds: Sword Quest. This wasn't just a new game. Epic and ambitious, the company promised $150,000 in prizes to four finalists, with the Sword of Ultimate Sorcery.
25: Fox News, I'm Ted Lindner. A 60-day extension of the U.S.-Iran ceasefire, which would lead to negotiations on the regime's nuclear program in President Trump's hands.
26: The three must-haves for President Trump to back any deal. Strait of Hormuz, open. There can be no highly enriched uranium in Iran, and there can be no nuclear weapons program in Iran.
25: Fox's Peter Ducey. The manhunt for Jacob Baker in Hawaii is over. The 36-year-old Baker in police custody after a massive search on Hawaii's Big Island. Baker, who lives on the island, was wanted in connection with the killings of three men, described as armed and dangerous while on the lam. Hawaii police believe Baker is responsible for killing three men, all between the ages of 69 and 79, within a two-day period. And there will be a Game 7 in the NBA Western Conference Finals. The San Antonio Spurs defeated the Oklahoma City Thunder Thursday night, 118-91. Game 7 will be Saturday night in Oklahoma City. 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
29: Through the overnight hours, partial clouds, a low 49. Later Friday, clouds and sunshine. Breezy with a high 71. Friday night, cloudy, a few showers, low 47. Breezy with sunshine around Saturday, high 63. And clouds and sun on Sunday with a high 71. Monday's high 69. From the Stellar Roofing Weather Center, I'm Andy Robb.
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10: We're at 52 degrees in downtown Syracuse at 5 o'clock. I'm Barry V. These are the top stories. An arrest and a murder earlier this month, collecting unpaid fines, and some residents suing the DOT. Details are ahead. First, a check of traffic and weather together on the 10s.
11: From the Price Chopper Market 32 Traffic Center, clear roads heading out this morning. Traffic looks pretty good overall. 81 south between the airport and 7th north. We have overnight work. You're down to one lane for a stretch through there. And we do have some minor slowdowns. Downtown 690, 81 interchanges up to speed. Next update in 10 minutes. Now in the 570 WSYR Weather Center. Here's meteorologist Jason Caterina.
12: A pleasant Friday on tap with a mix of clouds and sun. Breezy this afternoon, the high 71. Cloudy much of the time with a couple of showers tonight. Breezy and cool, the low 46. Still breezy to start Saturday, otherwise a cooler day with some bright sunshine at times, the high of 63.
13: A tentative deal. I'm Ted Lindner, Fox News. The U.S. and Iran have reached a deal to extend the ceasefire by 60 days, but it needs President Trump's signature. Returning from an event with Air Force Academy graduates Thursday night, Vice President J.D. Vance says it's hard to tell when or if the president is going to sign off on the deal.
14: We do think they're negotiating, at least so far, in good faith, and we're making some progress. Hopefully, we'll continue to make progress. The president will be in a position where he can endorse the agreement, but obviously, that's still TBD.
13: The agreement would reportedly extend the ceasefire to allow for more talks between the U.S. and Iran. The American embassy in Ukraine's capital remains open even after the threat of attacks from Russia. Fox's Grinnell Scott.
15: A social media post from the American embassy in Kyiv says there is no change to its current operation. Comments attributed to the foreign policy chief of the European Union, Kaya Kallas, claim that while EU embassies remain staffed, the U.S. embassy had been vacated after Russia warned diplomats and visitors in the Ukrainian capital to leave before attacks on the city escalate. In the post on X, the U.S. embassy cited the State Department's pledge that protecting the safety and security of Americans was its highest priority. Grinnell Scott, Fox News.
13: The manhunt for Jacob Baker in Hawaii now over. The 36-year-old Baker in police custody after a massive search on Hawaii's Big Island. Baker, who lives on the island, was wanted in connection with the killings of three men described as armed and dangerous while on the lam. Hawaii police believe Baker is responsible for killing three men, all between the ages of 69 and 79, within a two-day period. And there'll be a Game 7 in the NBA Western Conference Finals. That'll happen Saturday night in Oklahoma City as the San Antonio Spurs defeated the Oklahoma City Thunder on Thursday night, 118-91. 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
10: WSYR News Time is 5:03. Syracuse police say they've made an arrest in connection with a homicide earlier this month. Police say 18-year-old Shawan Boatwright is charged with shooting 38-year-old Tyrone Stanley on Lemoyne Avenue back on May 19th. Boatwright is being held in the Onondaga County Justice Center. Syracuse officials are looking to try and get drivers to pay unpaid traffic school zone fines.
16: Police say 18-year-old Sean Boatwright is charged with shooting 38-year-old Tyrone Stanley on Lemoyne Avenue on May 19th. Boatwright is being held in the Onondaga County Justice Center on $750,000 bail. Calling hours for Stanley are tomorrow from 10 a.m. until 11 a.m. at the Valley Worship Center on Midland Avenue. Joe Lasky, News Radio 570 WSYR.
10: A group in a Syracuse neighborhood is suing the state DOT.
17: The Mission Landing Condominium Association of Franklin Square is trying to stop the DOT from raising the creek walk about 10 feet to allow a cover of a stormwater flow pipe to be fully opened, allowing water to flow from 81 and 690 into the creek. Residents worry that will cause increased flooding in the area, and they argue the plan violates environmental regulations and even the Constitution. Dave Smith, News Radio 570 WSYR.
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18: All right, Barry, thanks. Happy Friday, 5:05. Dave Allen here on Syracuse's Morning News. It's a pleasant 51 degrees this morning here in Franklin Square. It was a good night for sleeping. What's the weekend look like? We'll check traffic and weather together on the 10s coming up here in just a couple of days. Well, the chaotic days-long anti-ICE protests continued outside a federal immigration detention facility in Newark, New Jersey.
19: Demonstrators outside the ICE facility, Delaney Hall, blocking roadways and screaming at the federal agents who battled to keep the situation under control.
20: Quit your job and kill yourself!
19: The protesters also blocking roadways, making life hard for truck drivers trying to pass through the area.
21: Come on! What's wrong with y'all?
19: The protesters and New Jersey Democrat lawmakers criticizing conditions at the facility. They claim the detainees are on a hunger strike to protest their conditions. The Department of Homeland Security says there is no hunger strike and that the detainees are getting three meals a day, clean water, clothing, bedding, showers, and toiletries. Sue Guzman, Fox News.
18: President Trump is considering the latest peace proposal with Iran.
22: Well, a deal that wasn't going to be good for us is the line, ultimately, because, you know, I'm playing it out and we're going to see, and that's what I do. I negotiate, they negotiate, they're very good negotiators, they're crafty. But in the end, we have all the cards because we've defeated them militarily. Look, they have no navy. Every ship, they have 159 ships. Every one of them are at the bottom of the sea.
18: All right, let's bring in our national correspondent, Rory O'Neill. A lot of new things happening, I guess. What's the latest on a potential deal here?
23: Yeah, so President Trump is said to be considering whatever deal came together, the vice president adding that there are just a few language points that are still being hammered out, but they do sound a bit more optimistic. With the similar refrain we've heard from President Trump for several weeks now, that the bottom line is Iran cannot be allowed to have a nuclear weapon, that the U.S., he says, is really in control of all these negotiations. And he wants the Strait of Hormuz reopened to shipping traffic as quickly as possible. Essentially, this deal would reopen the strait and then set up another 60 days of talks about Iran's uranium and nuclear ambitions.
18: What are folks thinking about this?
23: We'll see. I think everyone's waiting to see what the details are. You know, if it's starting to sound more and more like it's just an extension of the ceasefire, in terms of not really addressing or settling on the nuclear program. Of course, people want to see the strait reopen for the shipping traffic, you know, part of it. But we'll see if this is enough to move the needle.
18: All right. Switching gears, a massive fireball on a Cape Canaveral launch pad last night. What the heck happened?
23: What happened? No, pretty spectacular. The video is just jaw-dropping. You know, there's a group called, and I just put something Space Flight. Space Flight Now, sorry. They have a camera trained on that launch pad and were recording it when they were conducting this static engine test, essentially firing off the engines but not letting the rocket go anywhere. This is the new Glenn rocket that was built by Blue Origin, the Jeff Bezos space company. So we don't know what caused this explosion, but a huge fireball that... There's video of this lighting up the sky from Tampa, which, of course, is on the opposite coast of Florida. I mean, that's how big this explosion was.
18: No injuries?
23: No one was injured. So for that kind of a test, you would have cleared the pad, which they did. So all the safety protocols seem to have worked. Big issue, though, is that, you know, just on Tuesday, NASA made the big announcement that they chose that kind of rocket to launch missions for that moon base that we talked about this week. And now that this thing's exploded, depending on how long the investigation takes to figure out exactly what happened and to repair the launch pad, you know, SpaceX had a very similar kind of explosion 10 years ago, and it took them 15 months to rebuild the pad. We'll find out today what kind of damage Launch Complex 36 suffered last night.
18: All right, it's called the Blue Origin New Glenn. Is that like John Glenn?
23: Yeah, as in John Glenn. Right. So the New Shepard is the name of the rocket. Remember Alan Shepard? So New Shepard is the name of the rocket that sends like Katy Perry and William Shatner up into space. That's New Shepard. So now here's New Glenn, three times the size, much, almost over 320 feet tall, much more powerful, obviously a different kind of mission. But so New Shepard is the baby. New Glenn is the big bad boy.
18: All right. Thanks, Rory. Great job this week. Enjoy the weekend. That's our national correspondent, Rory O'Neill. It's 5:09. We'll check our Friday morning traffic and weather together on the 10s next.
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18: 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Let's check our Friday morning traffic and weather together on the 10s. Here's Kathy Denman.
11: 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You're down to one lane for a stretch through there. That is overnight work. Should be wrapping up around 6. Now, 81 South, before the Tully ramp, we have reports of an accident there. Looks like police on scene. Use caution. Next update in 10 minutes. On Syracuse's breaking news, weather, and traffic station, News Radio 570 WSYR.
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6: A pleasant day to wrap up the shortened work week with a mix of clouds and sun for our Friday. Breezy this afternoon. The high 71. Cloudy much of the time tonight with a couple of showers. Still breezy. Cool. The low down to 46. Breezy to start Saturday. Otherwise, a cool day with some bright sunshine at times. The high of 63. Then Sunday, clouds and breaks of sun. Warmer. The high up to 71. From the Stellar Roofing Weather Center, I'm meteorologist Jason Caterina.
7: Cloudy skies and 51 degrees here in downtown Syracuse at News Radio 570 WSYR.
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18: It's 5:17 here, News Radio 570, WSYR. Dave Allen on Syracuse's Morning News. New York State Assemblyman John Lamondes hosted his annual Let's Wrestle campaign in Albany this week to highlight the impact wrestling has had across the state. I asked the Assemblyman what the event was all about.
0: So we hosted my annual Let's Wrestle campaign, and we honor a person in the, from the community that has had significant impact on the sport and on students' development, and that was Don McGee. And with him was Gene Mills, NCAA champion, Olympian, world champion, and then Dr. Zayas, who is in charge of all of high school athletics throughout the state.
18: How big of a deal is wrestling in New York State?
0: Wrestling is it's a really big deal, but it's becoming a bigger deal, especially since the entry of girls into the sport. It's the fastest growing sport in New York State, and I think it's going that traction's going to keep going in light of the fact that it's not a sport for everyone. It is the most difficult, most challenging, and most disciplined sport that there is in our high school curriculum.
18: Rumor has it you know firsthand what wrestling's all about.
0: I sure do. 8 years, and I am really grateful for the coaches that introduced me to it and kept me in it through my sophomore year in college before I went into the Army. So, middle school, high school, 2 years of college, and it was really, really beneficial. And most people don't realize the benefits gained from that sport until. Much later in life.
18: That's New York State Assemblyman John Lamondes. You can listen to our entire conversation. It's available as a Dave Allen podcast on iHeartRadio. It's 518 News Radio 570 WSYR. Switch gears, get some money news. Here's Courtney Donahoe.
1: This is the Bloomberg Money Minute. Move over OpenAI. Anthropic has overtaken the ChatGPT maker as the most valuable artificial intelligence company. The creator of the Claude chatbot has just raised $65 billion from investors. That values Anthropic at $965 billion. OpenAI was most recently valued at $852 billion in a funding round completed in March. Traders sent stocks to an all-time high yesterday on hopes for a truce in the Middle East. This morning, Wall Street is waiting to see whether the U.S. and Iran can get a peace deal across the line. S&P futures are little changed. Dow futures are rising 40 points. And shares of Dell Technologies soaring this morning, jumping 40%. The company gave a sales forecast that far surpassed analyst estimates, fueled by demand for servers that power artificial intelligence work. Dell's server business has been viewed as an AI winner this year. Courtney Donahoe, Bloomberg Radio.
18: 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Well, are we going to see the sunshine today, and will it warm up? Let's find out. Time for traffic and weather together on the 10s. Here's Kathy Denman.
2: 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Be careful if you're heading that way. 81 South between the airport and 7th North. Overnight work, you are down to one lane for a stretch that should be wrapping up by 6. Next update in 10 minutes. 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
6: A pleasant day to wrap up the shortened work week with a mix of clouds and sun for our Friday. Breezy this afternoon. The high 71. Cloudy much of the time tonight with a couple of showers. Still breezy. Cool. The low down to 46. Breezy to start Saturday. Otherwise, a cool day with some bright sunshine at times. The high of 63. Then Sunday, clouds and breaks of sun. Warmer. The high up to 71. From the Stellar Roofing Weather Center, I'm meteorologist Jason Caterina.
7: Cloudy skies and 51 degrees here in downtown Syracuse at News Radio 570 WSYR.
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18: News Radio 570, WSYR, Dave Allen here on Syracuse's Morning News. Wow, this thing is blown up. Even Jake Tapper is bashing Dr. Jill Biden.
19: Now she tells us. That's the response from lots of Democrats to former First Lady Jill Biden, finally admitting that her husband's debate performance in June 2024 was so bad that, in her words, she at the time was frightened that President Biden was having a stroke. On stage, she made the admission in an interview with CBS News in which she is promoting her new book.
20: I don't know what happened. I mean, as I watched it, I thought, oh my God, he's having a stroke. And it scared me to death.
19: I should also disclose that I was one of the two moderators at the debate. And after it, she and the president walked over to the table and they didn't act as if anything significant had just happened at all. They made polite chit chat. She certainly didn't act like somebody who was worried that her husband had just had a stroke. The Atlantic magazine also got some excerpts of the book, and here they are, quote, "Is he short-circuiting?" Jill Biden thought. "Is this a stroke? I felt like we were watching an AI hologram of the man we knew, and the hologram was glitching. Has he been drugged?" She also says, "To this day, I still don't know what happened. Why wasn't he making any sense? It was inexplicable to me." And obviously, all of this is quite a contrast with how everybody in the Biden team acted immediately after the debate.
20: "Joe, you did such a great job. You answered every question. You knew all the facts."
21: "He had a cold and a bad night. I would not see this as an episode."
19: Now, the reaction to this news from the former First Lady this week, from former Biden administration alumni, well, it's not the kind. One senior administration official told me, quote, "That's quite an untimely revelation. She should have said it at the time, because that fear reveals immediate concerns about his well-being, his health fragility, and his vulnerability, and brings into question his fitness for continued office." Other former Biden alumni were quite skeptical of the First Lady's claim that she had never seen him before or since quite like that. One thing, I guess, everybody can agree on is this excerpt from the book. She writes that after the debate, the president whispered to his wife, "I really f***ed up, didn't I?" "Yes, you did," I whispered back.
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0: Jill Biden is a lying, worthless piece of crap. 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
18: 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News Radio 570 WSYR, busy Friday morning. Let's get to sports. In for John DiTullio this morning. Here's Rhonda Moss.
1: Spurs live to play another game, never trailed. Crushed the Thunder 118-91 to force a Game 7 in the Western Conference Finals. Victor Wembanyama led all scorers with 28. Talks on playing desperate.
22: Feels like it erases kind of all the little mistakes that we do that are human nature, whether it's in the regular season or previous games. We just got to fight that all the time. And when your back's against the wall, it feels like it's the best opportunity to do that.
1: Game 7 Saturday in OKC. The winner will face the Knicks in the finals. Speaking of the Knicks, center Mitchell Robinson suffered a broken right pinky finger. No timetable for his return. Four-time Stanley Cup champion Claude Lemieux has died, according to authorities, by suicide at the age of 60. NFL Chiefs quarterback Patrick Mahomes, recovering from a torn ACL, went through his usual full workload at OTA practice Thursday and hopes to be ready week one. That's sports. I'm Ronta Moss.
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0: traffic center. 81 South between the airport and 7th North. You're down to one lane for a stretch through there. We've got some minor slowdowns. That is overnight work. Should be wrapping up by 6 o'clock. Heading into downtown, 690, 81 interchanges. Looking good. Light traffic, no delays. Next update in 10 minutes, now in the 570 WSYR Weather Center. Here's meteorologist Jason Caterina.
1: A pleasant Friday on tap with a mix of clouds and sun. Breezy this afternoon, the high 71. Cloudy much of the time with a couple of showers tonight. Breezy and cool, the low 46. Still breezy to start Saturday, otherwise a cooler day with some bright sunshine at times, the high of 63. Dark.
2: Fox News, I'm Sue Guzman. The U.S. and Iran reaching a deal to extend a ceasefire agreement for 60 days while peace talks continue. This agreement awaiting final approval from President Trump. Man wanted in three homicides in Hawaii's Big Island, Jacob Baker, is in custody now.
3: Officers and detectives responded to the area and conducted a search, ultimately locating the suspect concealed within a small cave on the neighboring property.
2: Hawaii County Police Chief Reed Mahuna. Blue Origin's new Glenn rocket explodes into a massive fireball on the launch pad in Cape Canaveral, Florida during a test. Owner Jeff Bezos vowing to investigate. At least three people dead in an explosion and fire at a Dallas apartment building. Jason Evans with Dallas Fire and Rescue.
4: It was originally reported as a gas leak. And at some point while those units were en route is when the explosion occurred.
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6: 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An arrest has been made in connection with a homicide that happened earlier this month.
7: Police say 18-year-old Sean Boatwright is charged with shooting 38-year-old Tyrone Stanley on Lemoyne Avenue on May 19th. Boatwright is being held in the Onondaga County Justice Center on $750,000 bail. Calling hours for Stanley are tomorrow from 10 a.m. until 11 a.m. at the Valley Worship Center on Midland Avenue. Joe Lasky, News Radio 570 WSYR.
6: Syracuse officials are looking for a way to get people to pay their unpaid traffic school zone tickets. Of the nearly $11 million that has been issued in fines since last September, only $4 million has been collected. One plan calling for vehicles to be booted if their owner has one outstanding ticket for passing the school bus or at least three unpaid traffic violations. The Fayetteville Manlius School Board has hired a lawyer to investigate a former coach.
8: 70-year-old Bill Aris, a Hall of Fame running coach, has been accused by some parents of overtraining student athletes, sometimes leading to injuries. He's also suspected of creating a climate of fear. Aris is on paid administrative leave after being told to stop coaching in the middle of the spring track season. The school district's also hearing from many in support of Coach Aris. Dave Smith, News Radio 570 WSYR.
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9: Well, he's running for the 21st Congressional District. It is an honor to welcome Assemblyman Robert Smullen to the show. Good morning, sir. Thanks for being on the show.
10: Good morning, Dave. Thank you so much for having me on your show. It's great to be here.
9: My pleasure. Hey, before we talk about your run for Congress, what's the status of a state budget? Is it a done deal?
10: It is a done deal, Dave, and it's a bad deal for New Yorkers. The budget is pushing $270 billion this year. That's over a quarter of $1 trillion. It's eye-popping amount of spending. I call it money that we don't have for things that we don't need. I voted no on all of this because I'm a conservative Republican who believes in fiscal responsibility. And boy, there's just stuff in that budget all over the place for everybody.
9: Silly question, but are there things in the budget you haven't even seen yet?
10: It is. You know, they pop these out under what's called a message of necessity, meaning that they don't have to age for 3 days so we have a chance to go through them. You know, these bills are hundreds of pages long, and there's all sorts of things that are hidden in them, and we're still uncovering those even today after it's been passed. I voted no on the entire budget because I think that, you know, we New Yorkers need to have some sense of fiscal responsibility, and that's not what Albany Democrats have put out, at least in the time that I've been in the Assembly. I've seen the budget go from $170 billion to almost $270 billion. That is so far above the rate of inflation that it's just more spending.

0: we can't afford.
1: We talk about this every year at budget time. I mean, there's got to be a wake-up call at some point, or I don't know, New York's just going to fall off the map or something. What's it going to take to wake up these Democrats?
0: Well, what it is failure in New York City. You know, they're pulling money into New York City. For instance, the MTA, which runs the subways and the buses in New York City, gets almost $5 billion a year from New York State taxpayers as a whole to subsidize their system. Well, now this new mayor down there, Mamdani, you know, he wants free daycare, free buses, free grocery stores, all of these things that we don't believe in upstate New York. They want them, and they're pushing money into New York City to the tune of almost $10 billion this year. It's going to cause what I call fiscal collapse, and it's very bad for New York State.
1: All right, let's talk about your run for Congress. The 21st Congressional District includes Clinton, Franklin, St. Lawrence, Lewis, Hamilton, Essex, Warren, Washington, Fulton, Herkimer, Montgomery, Schoharie, and parts of Jefferson, Oneida, and Saratoga counties. Good Lord, how can you possibly manage that as a member of Congress?
0: Well, you know, I've actually had a lot of good experience in the Assembly. I have the largest New York State Assembly district in the state, so I'm very much used to going out and talking to people around the counties that I represent now, in fact, 5 of the 15 counties. So, and I actually had a job before that running a New York State Public Benefit Corporation. I was the CEO of the Hudson River Black River Regulating District. That covered 10 counties. So I'm used to it, Dave. I'm up to the task. I love the constituents of these counties, and I've been to all 15 of the counties, including Fort Drum, which is up in Jefferson County, the Rome Labs, which is in Oneida County. And I know the people, and I've gotten great support from them. So things are looking really good.
1: There's going to be a primary. How does this impact your efforts financially? Can you afford a primary, or is this going to hurt hard?
0: You know, absolutely. You know, we are out there. We have raised money from all over the district, all over New York State, all over the country, and we're doing quite well. We're getting our message out, and it's working. It's really showing. And the people are really standing up for me. 12 of the 15 county GOP committees, every committee that's taken a vote, some of them decided to not take a vote, every one of the 12 counties voted overwhelmingly to endorse me, as well as every conservative committee. So I've got the state GOP endorsement. I've got the state Conservative Party endorsement. I've been endorsed by the Troopers PBA. I've been endorsed by the New York State Rifle and Pistol Association. We're doing really great things, and we've got more endorsements coming.
1: All right. I'm in the North Country frequently. Safe to say it's still Trump country?
0: It is Trump country. You know, in fact, I was appointed by President Trump in 2018 to the President's Commission on White House Fellows. I was given a commission by the president, and I worked in his first administration. And the policies that President Trump have are, I very strongly support them. I have the utmost respect for the president. You know, we're going to secure our border. We're rebuilding our economy. We're restoring strength. I was in the United States Marine Corps for 24 years. I believe in a strong national defense. That includes the 10th Mountain Division at Fort Drum. So I'm going to continue to stand and fight for policies that make our country strong and put upstate first.
1: All right. Listen, I got to scoot. I appreciate your time. We'll do it again soon. He's running for the 21st Congressional District. That's New York State Assemblyman Robert Smullen. 540 News Radio 570 WSYR. Let's check traffic and weather together on the 10s. Here's Kathy Denman.
2: From the Price Chopper Market 32 Traffic Center, 81 South between the airport and 7th North. You are down to one lane through there. We've got some minor slowdowns. That is overnight work. It'll be wrapping up by 6 o'clock. Downtown 690, 81 interchanges. Looking good for you. Traffic still light. No delays. Next update in 10 minutes on Syracuse's breaking news, weather, and traffic station, News Radio 570 WSYR.
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4: This is Lee Habib, host of Our American Stories. In our next episode, we'll hear about the night two H-bombs fell on North Carolina from the man who dismantled them. You won't want to miss the next episode of Our American Stories.
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5: A pleasant day to wrap up the shortened work week with a mix of clouds and sun for our Friday. Breezy this afternoon, the high 71. Cloudy much of the time tonight with a couple of showers. Still breezy. Cool, the low down to 46. Breezy to start Saturday, otherwise a cool day with some bright sunshine at times, the high of 63. Then Sunday, clouds and breaks of sun, warmer, the high up to 71. From the Stellar Roofing Weather Center, I'm meteorologist Jason Caterina.
6: Partly cloudy skies and 52 degrees here in downtown Syracuse at News Radio 570 WSYR.
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19: It's August 2023, a county government meeting in Pennsylvania's Lehigh Valley. A young woman, early 20s, steps up to the mic to speak.
20: My two-month-old son was happily drinking milk from his bottle when he quickly started choking, turned blue, and went limp. My boyfriend transported our son to the changing table as I grabbed an anti-choking device and my boyfriend began assembling it. Two pumps of the device and my son was conscious, gasping for air and coughing up milk.
19: They all went to the ER to make sure the baby was okay.
20: But upon arriving at Lehigh Valley Hospital, the diagnosis quickly became something so different.
19: One of the doctors had a theory.
20: She stated to my father and mother-in-law that we are young, first-time parents who got frustrated with our baby and violently shook him to make him stop crying, and a confession would only make things easier for us.
19: The parents were told to leave the hospital without their son, and he wouldn't come home for 7 whole months.
20: I'm a postpartum mom dealing with the grief and the trauma of my son being ripped from my arms. and I'm a mom who lost everything in less than 24 hours due to one doctor's misdiagnosis. Enough is enough.
19: And then the next person speaks, and the next one. The stories they tell form a pattern of parents walking into a Lehigh Valley hospital to get help for a child, only to leave without them. And the same doctor's name kept coming up

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4: 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Don't wait. On this Friday, the world and the United States of America has devolved into very selfish societies. There are a lot of reasons for that, primarily material comforts. We have far more at our disposal than other generations have ever had, including the cell phones, the computers, all of that stuff. But we collectively do not want to sacrifice our comforts for what they call the greater good. We are seeing that play out in Iran. In a sane world, every country, with the exception of Russia, Putin, and China, perhaps, would band together against the mullahs and demand that their uranium program cease. Not hard. You send in weapons inspectors, they take a look around, and they report back to the United Nations on what is actually happening as far as nuke weapons are concerned. Why wouldn't every country want to do that? Tough question. 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Because if they do get a nuclear weapon, they will use it. And all the comforts in the world will evaporate. Back in a moment. 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With just a single forged document, they can file at the county. So don't wait until it's too late. 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
5: News Radio 570 WSYR. Let's switch gears, get some money news. Here's Courtney Donahoe.
6: This is Bloomberg Money Minute. A major railroad deal may be going off track. A key regulator paused its review of the planned $72 billion merger between Union Pacific and Norfolk Southern. The Surface Transportation Board accepted the company's merger application, but said further considerations would remain on hold until the company submit additional information. The S&P 500 is looking at a ninth consecutive week of gains. The U.S. and Iran is said to have reached a tentative deal to extend their ceasefire by 60 days as peace negotiations continue. S&P futures are up 10 points, Dow futures rising 100. And Southwest Airlines expects these higher ticket prices to remain in place even after oil prices fall. CEO Bob Jordan says demand has remained strong despite fare increases. Southwest also expects the shutdown of Spirit Airlines will keep ticket prices higher. Southwest adds there is no immediate plan to combine with another airline. Courtney Donahoe, Bloomberg Radio.
5: It's 550 News Radio 570 WSYR. Starting to see a little sunshine. Let's see if it's going to last. Time for traffic and weather together on the 10s. Here's Kathy Denman.
7: From the Price Chopper Market 32 Traffic Center, 81 South between the airport and 7th North. One lane to work with through there, right lane only. We do have some slowdowns. That is overnight work. should be wrapping up for you shortly. Heading into downtown 690, 81 interchanges. Little company with you. No delays so far this morning. Next update in 10 minutes. On Syracuse's breaking news, weather, and traffic station, News Radio 570 WSYR.
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10: A pleasant day to wrap up the shortened work week with a mix of clouds and sun for our Friday. Breezy this afternoon. The high 71. Cloudy much of the time tonight with a couple of showers. Still breezy. Cool, the low down to 46. Breezy to start Saturday, otherwise a cool day with some bright sunshine at times, the high of 63. Then Sunday, clouds and breaks of sun, warmer, the high up to 71. From the Stellar Roofing Weather Center, I'm meteorologist Jason Caterina.
11: A mix of sun and clouds and 52 degrees here in downtown Syracuse at News Radio 570 WSYR.
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31: You got to love this Kathy Hochul, Comrade Kate, the kids call her. You got to love her. I tell you what, she's smart. She's sitting there and she's figuring out, how can I bribe these people to vote for me in November? It's re-election year, you know. She's running against some Republican named, what the hell is his name? It'll come to me after a while. Anyway, but it got to bribe. Every 4 years, gubernatorial election, New York State, we get a check just before election day signed by the incumbent Democrat governor so that we know, wink, wink, nod, nod, who we're going to vote for. It's one of your larger bribery schemes in political history. It just what you'd expect from the Empire State. They say, the Democrat politicians, it's because our electric bills are too high. In fact, in February, the cost of buying and delivering electricity in the state of New York was 70% higher than the national average because of state taxes, fees, and mandates. So they have been screwing us pretty good on the electric bill. Not the electric company, but the politicians up in Albany. So anyway, they say, oh, you need to have a check. And so we all, about a week or so before Election Day, will get a check for $100, $150, $200, depending on how much you make and if you're married and stuff like that. We're going to get our check signed by Kathy Hochul. And that will remind us that, oh, crap, that's right. We have to vote for her because she gave me money. And here's the deal. This whole bribery scheme is only going to cost New York taxpayers $1 billion. So we will be taxed $1 billion so we can get this little piece of crap check so that we will vote for her. And that's from the party that says it's here to protect democracy.
5: 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Let's get to sports. In for John DiTullio, here's Rhonda Moss.
0: Spurs live to play another game, never trailed, crushed the Thunder 118-91 to force a Game 7 in the Western Conference Finals. Victor Wembanyama led all scorers with 28. Talks on playing desperate.
1: Feels like it erases kind of all the little mistakes that we do that are human nature. Whether it's in the regular season or previous games, you just got to fight that all the time. And when your back's against the wall, it feels like it's the best opportunity to do that.
0: Game 7 Saturday in OKC. The winner will face the Knicks in the finals. Speaking of the Knicks, center Mitchell Robinson suffered a broken right pinky finger. No timetable for his return. Four-time Stanley Cup champion Claude Lemieux has died, according to authorities, by suicide at the age of 60. NFL Chiefs quarterback Patrick Mahomes, recovering from a torn ACL, went through his usual full workload at OTA practice Thursday and hopes to be ready week one. That's sports. I'm Rhonda Moss.
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5: It's 6 o'clock, 52 degrees in downtown Syracuse. I'm Barry V. These are the top stories. Police make another murder arrest. A Camillus man arrested for child porn. And a couple of big names coming this season. Details ahead. First, a check of traffic and weather together on the 10s.
7: From the Price Chopper Market 32 Traffic Center, 81 South between the airport and 7th North. Still down to one lane for a stretch. That is overnight work. Should be wrapping up for you shortly. Right now, we've got some slowdowns moving through there. Heading into downtown, 690, 81 interchanges. Starting to fill in. No delays downtown so far. Next update in 10 minutes. Now in the 570 WSYR Weather Center. Here's meteorologist Jason Caterina.
3: A pleasant Friday on tap with a mix of clouds and sun. Breezy this afternoon, the high 71. Cloudy much of the time with a couple of showers tonight. Breezy and cool, the low 46. Still breezy to start Saturday, otherwise a cooler day with some bright sunshine at times. The high of 63.
4: It's up to President Trump. I'm Dave Anthony, Fox News. Whether he'll sign a plan to extend the ceasefire with Iran for 60 days, Vice President Vance, who's been part of the negotiations with Iran, tells reporters,
6: if you compare the conflict now to where it was five, 6 weeks ago, I think the president's ceasefire is very much holding.
4: But there have been flare-ups in fighting this week, with U.S. military taking down drones and launch sites and boats laying underwater mines. As for this possible ceasefire extension, Fox's Peter Ducey reports from the White House.
9: Steve Witkoff and Jared Kushner's team have agreed to a deal with Iranian counterparts. Iranian leadership will need to approve it, and so will President Trump. And to get the president's blessing, there are three musts. The Strait of Hormuz must open, Iran must stop enriching uranium, and Iran must stop its nuclear weapons program.
4: And Iran also wants sanctions relief from the U.S. as part of any agreement. A big setback for Blue Origin, after a huge fireball lit up the night sky in Florida.
10: Blue Origin's Glenn rocket is supposed to carry payloads in a low Earth orbit and possibly the moon. But when they tried to do a static fire test at Cape Canaveral Space Force Station in Florida late Thursday, the rocket exploded. Sound courtesy of Spaceflight Now's YouTube page. It was a monstrous explosion, completely shrouding the 320-foot-tall Glenn rocket.
4: Fox's Jill Nato. Nobody was injured. That rocket was supposed to launch next week. Blue Origin's owner, Jeff Bezos, the Amazon founder, posted on X, it's way too early to know what went wrong, calling it a very rough day, but they will rebuild. A manhunt for an accused triple murderer in Hawaii is over.
13: The suspect, identified as Jacob Baker, male, 36, was taken into custody without incident.
4: Hawaii County Police Chief Reed Mahana says they found him hiding in a small cave on the Big Island. He's accused of killing three elderly men, all found dead this week. 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
5: 570 WSYR News Time is 6:03. Syracuse police have made an arrest in connection with a homicide that happened earlier this month. Police say 18-year-old Shawan Boatwright is charged with shooting 38-year-old Tyrone Stanley of Lemoyne Avenue on May 19th. Boatwright's being held in the Onondaga County Justice Center. Calling hours for Stanley are tomorrow at 10 till 11 at the Valley Worship Center on Midland Avenue. Syracuse police have arrested a Camillus man on child porn charges.
14: 29-year-old Justin Wallach, who was already a registered sex offender for having sex with a 15-year-old girl, has been arrested again. Troopers say Wallach is charged with possessing a sexual performance by a child and failing to register as a sex offender. Investigators believe there may be more victims who have been contacted by Wallach. Dave Smith, News Radio 570 WSYR.
5: Two of the top ACC men's basketball programs are coming to Syracuse this season.
16: The Orange are set to host the Duke Blue Devils and North Carolina Tar Heels at the JMA Wireless Dome. Former SU coach Adrian Autry is also returning as part of his role with the Cleveland Cavaliers. Syracuse will be under the leadership of new coach and former player Jerry McNamara. Joe Lasky, News Radio 570 WSYR.
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17: Thanks, Barry. 6:05. Dave Allen here. Beautiful Friday morning in downtown Syracuse. What's the weekend forecast? We'll check traffic and weather together on the 10s coming up here in just a couple of minutes. Well, Lonsberry had this in his commentary a few minutes ago. After nearly 2 months of delays, New York has an approved state budget. One of its most talked about provisions is a plan to send inflation rebate checks to millions of residents this fall. Reaction from New York State Senator Pam Helming on the Bob Lonsberry Show.
19: I'm sorry, that's part of what I debated on the Senate floor. It's a gimmick. Protecting your wallet is what they titled it. And it's supposed to provide relief to ratepayers and to all taxpayers. The maximum amount anyone can anticipate is $200. And on the floor, what they told us, just when those rebate checks will be delivered. This fall, right before elections.
20: Right.
19: It's just, Bob, I'm sorry, I'm still reeling from just all the bad stuff that's in the bill. When you spend $268 billion, I'm sure there are positive things too. But affordability, like I said, that's top of everyone's mind. And the number one issue there has to deal with utility cost. And I am telling you, this budget is going to do absolutely nothing to reduce utility cost. I know some people in our area, some big leaders and others, are touting like what a great deal this is, that the governor was successful, she got everything she wanted, the CLCPA has been delayed. That's right, it's been delayed. It's kicked the can down the road. Now, if you're a new business or an existing business and you're thinking about locating in New York, that uncertainty, how does that factor into your decision making? I would think it would be a strike against the state. So I am concerned for seniors in my district, for all the working families, and for our local businesses. You know, there are a couple things I just wanted to mention. One is on auto insurance. There was so much the governor put out about how she's going to make all these great changes. And she's out there in the press now taking wins for these changes. But here's something people need to know, that everyone who drives, who has auto insurance, you pay an extra $10 per vehicle per year. And that money, which amounts to millions and millions of dollars, goes into a state fund called the Motor Vehicle Fraud Prevention Fund. That commission is responsible for making sure that money spent to reduce fraud, which would help reduce auto insurance costs, has been dysfunctional for years. And instead of fixing it like it was originally proposed in the budget, they knocked the whole thing out. So that money, the bulk of it, will continue to go to New York City with no oversight, no transparency, no nothing.
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0: They want to find out about the UFOs. 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
7: From the Price Chopper Market 32 Traffic Center, 81 South between the airport and 7th North. Still down to one lane through there. Looks like overnight work's running a little late, and we are starting to really back up through that stretch. Use caution. Downtown 690, 81. The interchange is starting to fill in. No unusual delays through downtown. Next update in 10 minutes on Syracuse's breaking news, weather, and traffic station, News Radio 570 WSYR.
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3: A pleasant day to wrap up the shortened work week with a mix of clouds and sun for our Friday. Breezy this afternoon, the high 71. Cloudy much of the time tonight with a couple of showers. Still breezy. Cool, the low down to 46. Breezy to start Saturday, otherwise a cool day with some bright sunshine at times, the high of 63. Then Sunday, clouds and breaks of sun, warmer, the high up to 71. From the Stellar Roofing Weather Center, I'm meteorologist Jason Caterina.
8: A mix of sun and clouds and 52 degrees here in downtown Syracuse at News Radio 570 WSYR.
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13: 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Dave Allen on Syracuse's Morning News. Well, breaking overnight, a big bust for Blue Origin and its new Glenn Rocket.
14: Blue Origin's Glenn Rocket is supposed to carry payloads in a low Earth orbit and possibly the moon. But when they tried to do a static fire test at Cape Canaveral Space Force Station in Florida late Thursday, the rocket exploded. Sound courtesy of Spaceflight Now's YouTube page. It was a monstrous explosion completely shrouding the 320-foot-tall Glenn Rocket. The company posted on X, "We experienced an anomaly during today's hot fire test. All personnel have been accounted for." The Brevard County Emergency Management Office said there was no threat to the public as a result of the explosion. Jill Nato, Fox News.
13: 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Here's Courtney Donahoe.
15: This is Bloomberg Money Minute. A major railroad deal may be going off track. A key regulator paused its review of the planned $72 billion merger between Union Pacific and Norfolk Southern. The Surface Transportation Board accepted the company's merger application, but said further considerations would remain on hold until the company submit additional information. The S&P 500 is looking at a ninth consecutive week of gains. The U.S. and Iran is said to have reached a tentative deal to extend their ceasefire by 60 days as peace negotiations continue. S&P futures are up 10 points, Dow futures rising 100. And Southwest Airlines expects these higher ticket prices to remain in place even after oil prices fall. CEO Bob Jordan says demand has remained strong despite fare increases. Southwest also expects the shutdown of Spirit Airlines will keep ticket prices higher. Southwest adds there is no immediate plan to combine with another airline. Courtney Donahoe, Bloomberg Radio.
13: 620 News Radio 570 WSYR. Got a little sunshine this morning. Is it going to last, though? Let's find out. Time for traffic and weather together on the 10s. Here's Kathy Denman.
16: From the Price Chopper Market 32 Traffic Center, 81 South between the airport and 7th North, still down to one lane. That is overnight work. It's running a little late, and it's starting to cause delays for you, so be careful if you're heading that way. Into downtown 690, 81 interchanges filling in. Minor slowdowns headed towards your downtown exits. Next update in 10 minutes on Syracuse's breaking news, weather, and traffic station, News Radio 570 WSYR.
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2: A pleasant day to wrap up the shortened work week with a mix of clouds and sun for our Friday. Breezy this afternoon, the high 71. Cloudy much of the time tonight with a couple of showers. Still breezy. Cool, the low down to 46. Breezy to start Saturday, otherwise a cool day with some bright sunshine at times, the high of 63. Then Sunday, clouds and breaks of sun, warmer, the high up to 71. From the Stellar Roofing Weather Center, I'm meteorologist Jason Caterina.
3: A mix of clouds and sun, and it's 52 degrees here in downtown Syracuse at News Radio 570 WSYR.
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0: Are you a parent who feels guilty about screen time?
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0: 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But your mommy and daddy do.
1: Why?
0: Because too many apps are filled with AI garbage, inappropriate videos, and random content.
1: Like a dancing potato!
0: Or worse. That's what parents worry about. We're Lingo Kids, and we're here to help parents out. Lingo Kids is the number one entertainment platform for young kids because kids love it and parents can trust it. They want something safe
1: and fun.
0: Yes, fun, but also something that actually teaches you.
1: Big words like FOMO synthesis.
0: Yeah, close enough. And they want fun songs, videos, and interactive games that help you grow, not turn you into
1: a zombie that bites other zombies, and then the zombies take over the world, and then fly to space and live on the moon, and fly in rocket ships on planets with loads of candy.
0: Yep.
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13: 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Let's get to sports now. In for John DiTullio this morning, here's Rhonda Moss.
6: Spurs live to play another game, never trailed, crushed the Thunder 118-91 to force a Game 7 in the Western Conference Finals. Victor Wembanyama led all scorers with 28. Talks on playing desperate.
7: Feels like it erases kind of all the little mistakes that we do that are human nature, whether it's in the regular season or previous games. You just got to fight that all the time. And when your back's against the wall, it feels like it's the best opportunity to do that.
6: Game 7 Saturday in OKC. The winner will face the Knicks in the finals. Speaking of the Knicks, center Mitchell Robinson suffered a broken right pinky finger. No timetable for his return. Four-time Stanley Cup champion Claude Lemieux has died, according to authorities, by suicide at the age of 60. NFL Chiefs quarterback Patrick Mahomes recovering from a torn ACL, went through his usual full workload at OTA practice Thursday and hopes to be ready week one. That's sports. I'm Rhonda Moss.
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13: 52 degrees in downtown Syracuse at 6:30. I'm Barry V. These are the top stories. An arrest and a murder earlier this month, collecting unpaid fines, and some residents suing the DOT. We've got the details ahead. First, let's get a check of traffic and weather together on the 10s.
16: From the Price Chopper Market 32 Traffic Center, 81 South between the airport and 7th North, still down to one lane, right lane only.

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1: 570 WSYR News Time is 6:33. Syracuse police say they've made an arrest in connection with a homicide earlier this month. Police say 18-year-old Shawan Boatwright is charged with shooting 38-year-old Tyrone Stanley on Lemoyne Avenue back on May 19th. Boatwright is being held in the Onondaga County Justice Center. Syracuse officials are looking to try and get drivers to pay unpaid traffic school zone fines.
2: Of the nearly $11 million in fines that have been issued since September, under $4 million has actually been collected. One plan is to call for vehicles to be booted if their owner has one outstanding ticket for passing a school bus or for at least three unpaid traffic violations. The goal of the program is to improve traffic safety and change driver behavior. Joel Baskey, News Radio 570 WSYR.
1: A group in a Syracuse neighborhood is suing the state DOT.
3: The Mission Landing Condominium Association of Franklin Square is trying to stop the DOT from raising the creek walk about 10 feet to allow a cover of a stormwater flow pipe to be fully opened, allowing water to flow from 81 and 690 into the creek. Residents worry that will cause increased flooding in the area, and they argue the plan violates environmental regulations and even the Constitution. Dave Smith, News Radio 570 WSYR.
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4: All right, thanks, Barry. Happy Friday. A beautiful Friday morning. We got sunshine, a few stray clouds. Pleasant temperatures last night. We had the windows open. It was a great night to sleep. Unfortunately, when your alarm goes off at 2, it kind of puts a damper on things. Anyhow, enough of that. I digress. Well, President Trump is considering the latest peace proposal with Iran.
5: Well, a deal that wasn't going to be good for us is the line, ultimately, because, you know, I'm playing it out and we're going to see. And that's what I do. I negotiate. They negotiate. They're very good negotiators. They're crafty. But in the end, we have all the cards because we've defeated them militarily. Look, they have no navy. Every ship, they have 159 ships. Every one of them are at the bottom of the sea.
4: Let's bring in our national correspondent, Rory O'Neill. So is there a deal with Iran or what's going on?
6: Yeah, so President Trump is said to be considering whatever deal came together, the vice president adding that there are just a few language points that are still being hammered out, but they do sound a bit more optimistic. With the similar refrain we've heard from President Trump for several weeks now, that the bottom line is Iran cannot be allowed to have a nuclear weapon. That the U.S., he says, is really in control of all these negotiations, and he wants the Strait of Hormuz reopened to shipping traffic as quickly as possible. Essentially, this deal would reopen the strait and then set up another 60 days of talks about Iran's uranium and nuclear ambitions.
4: What are folks thinking about this?
6: We'll see. I think everyone's waiting to see what the details are. You know, if it's starting to sound more and more like it's just an extension of the ceasefire, in terms of not really addressing or settling on the nuclear program. Of course, people want to see the strait reopen for the shipping traffic, part of it. But we'll see if this is enough to move the needle.
4: All right. Switching gears, a massive fireball on a Cape Canaveral launch pad last night. What the heck happened?
6: What happened? Pretty spectacular. The video is just jaw-dropping. You know, there's a group called, and I just put something Space Flight. Space Flight Now, sorry. They have a camera trained on that launch pad and were recording it when they were conducting this static engine test, essentially firing off the engines, but not letting the rocket go anywhere. This is the new Glenn rocket that was built by Blue Origin, the Jeff Bezos space company. So we don't know what caused this explosion, but a huge fireball. There's video of this lighting up the sky from Tampa, which, of course, is on the opposite coast of Florida. I mean, that's how big this explosion was.
4: No injuries?
6: No one was injured. So for that kind of a test, you would have cleared the pad, which they did. So all the safety protocols seem to have worked. Big issue, though, is that, you know, just on Tuesday, NASA made the big announcement that they chose that kind of rocket to launch missions for that moon base that we talked about this week. And now that this thing's exploded, depending on how long the investigation takes to figure out exactly what happened and to repair the launch pad, you know, SpaceX had a very similar kind of explosion 10 years ago, and it took them 15 months to rebuild the pad. We'll find out today what kind of damage Launch Complex 36 suffered.

0: last night.
1: All right, it's called the Blue Origin New Glenn. Is that like John Glenn?
0: Yeah, as in John Glenn. Right. So the New Shepard is the name of the rocket. Remember Alan Shepard? So New Shepard is the name of the rocket that sends like Katy Perry and William Shatner up into space. That's New Shepard. So now here's New Glenn, three times the size, almost over 320 feet tall, much more powerful, obviously a different kind of mission. But yeah, so New Shepard is the baby. New Glenn is the big bad boy.
1: All right. Gotcha. Thanks, Rory. Great job this week. Enjoy the weekend. That's our national correspondent, Rory O'Neill. Well, let's see, some new movies in theaters this week. One is called Tuner.
2: Excuse me?
3: Yes, ma'am?
2: The toilet's leaking. I'll give you an extra 100.
4: What'd she say?
5: She wants us to fix the toilet.
4: We're piano tuners. We fix pianos.
2: 200.
4: 500, we'll talk.
6: Harry Horowitz.
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9: 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E7 flat 9, F sharp, G, A sharp, B over D sharp.
1: All right, the movie's called Tuner. Bill Bergoli, our movie critic, has seen it, and a couple of others will be here to review them all next hour at 7:45 right here on Syracuse's Morning News. Time right now, 6:39. We will check traffic and weather together on the 10s next.
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18: From the Price Chopper Market 32 Traffic Center, 81 South between the airport and 7th North. Still down to one lane through there. That is overnight work. Should be wrapping up for you shortly. Right now, we do have delays as you make your way into and through that construction zone. May want to avoid it. Heading into downtown, 690 81 interchanges, just a little under speed. Next update in 10 minutes on Syracuse's breaking news, weather, and traffic station, News Radio 570 WSYR.
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21: A pleasant day to wrap up the shortened work week with a mix of clouds and sun for our Friday. Breezy this afternoon. The high 71. Cloudy much of the time tonight with a couple of showers. Still breezy. Cool. The low down to 46. Breezy to start Saturday. Otherwise, a cool day with some bright sunshine at times. The high of 63. Then Sunday, clouds and breaks of sun. Warmer. The high up to 71. From the Stellar Roofing Weather Center, I'm meteorologist Jason Caterina.
22: There's sunshine and a few stray clouds. It's 52 degrees here in downtown Syracuse at News Radio 570 WSYR.
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0: News Radio 570 WSYR. Dave Allen here on Syracuse's Morning News. Well, a father is facing criminally negligent homicide charges 2 years after his 11-year-old son died of a drug overdose.
1: The boy, Ashton DeGonzac, was discovered in the apartment. He had ingested fentanyl that was mixed with cocaine, marijuana, and bath salts back in March of 2024. Police say it took a long time to investigate the case because so many people had brought drugs into the apartment. 42-year-old Jeremy DeGonzac is now facing homicide charges. Joel Lasky, News Radio 570 WSYR.
0: Reaction from Onondaga County District Attorney Bill Fitzpatrick on News Channel 9.
2: When I looked at this case, I remember sitting down with my staff and I'm saying, this little boy deserves a champion. This little boy was murdered. There's no specific statute that deals with it. The reason it took so long was we were unable to ethically and factually get to a higher level. But it was also the difficulty in interviewing the witnesses. What happened to that little boy should never have been allowed to happen. We're going to go through every CPS record, every family court appearance, and I promise you we're not going to see this type of stuff happening again. What happened to that little boy, no civilized society should allow ever to happen again. God, I think about when I was his age, all I cared about was, you know, Little League and where's my pizza coming from tonight and can I stay up late and, you know, and this little guy died this just squalor with all these animals that could care less about him.
0: That's District Attorney Bill Fitzpatrick. It is a sad story. It's a hot topic, though. You want to weigh in? Tap the talkback mic on the iHeartRadio app anytime. 648 News Radio 570 WSYR. Let's get some money news. Here's Courtney Donahoe.
4: This is a Bloomberg Money Minute. It seems that shoppers are still spending when they see what they want at the right price. Kohl's, Best Buy, and Dollar Tree all rose in trading yesterday. Kohl's reported stronger than expected sales in the most recent quarter as the department store works to improve the shopping experience in person and online. Meantime, consumers are snapping up computers and mobile devices at Best Buy, and Dollar Tree has been offering a wider assortment of products at higher price points, attracting wealthier shoppers. Checking on the markets, the prospect of a peace deal in the Middle East is easing pressure on oil prices, sending stocks higher. The U.S. and Iran is said to have tentatively agreed to extend their ceasefire. And mortgage rates continue to tick higher. According to Freddie Mac, the rate on a 30-year fixed loan is 6.53%. The nation is still struggling to emerge from the three-year housing funk, with many viewing the housing market as unaffordable. Courtney Donahoe, Bloomberg Radio.
0: 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Let's check traffic and weather together on the 10s. Here's Kathy Denman.
5: From the Price Chopper Market 32 Traffic Center, 81 South between the airport and 7th North. Still down to one lane through there. That is overnight work. Should be wrapping up for you shortly. Right now, we do have delays as you make your way into and through that construction zone. May want to avoid it. Heading into downtown, 690-81 interchanges, just a little under speed. Next update in 10 minutes on Syracuse's breaking news, weather, and traffic station, News Radio 570 WSYR.
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7: This is Lee Habib, host of Our American Stories. 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
21: A pleasant day to wrap up the shortened work week with a mix of clouds and sun for our Friday. Breezy this afternoon. The high 71. Cloudy much of the time tonight with a couple of showers. Still breezy.
3: cool, the low down to 46. Breezy to start Saturday, otherwise a cool day with some bright sunshine at times, the high of 63. Then Sunday, clouds and breaks of sun, warmer, the high up to 71. From the Stellar Roofing Weather Center, I'm meteorologist Jason Caterina.
9: Sunshine and 52 degrees here in downtown Syracuse at News Radio 570 WSYR.
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0: 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Let's get to sports this morning. In for John DiTullio, here's Rhonda Moss.
28: Spurs live to play another game, never trailed. Crushed the Thunder 118-91 to force a game seven in the Western Conference Finals. Victor Wembanyama led all scorers with 28. Talks, I'm playing desperate.
29: Feels like it erases kind of all the little mistakes that we do that are human nature. Whether it's in the regular season or previous games, you just got to fight that all the time. And when your back's against the wall, it feels like it's the best opportunity to do that.
28: Game 7, Saturday in OKC. The winner will face the Knicks in the finals. Speaking of the Knicks, center Mitchell Robinson suffered a broken right pinky finger. No timetable for his return. Four-time Stanley Cup champion Claude Lemieux has died, according to authorities, by suicide at the age of 60. NFL Chiefs quarterback Patrick Mahomes recovering from a torn ACL, went through his usual full workload at OTA practice Thursday and hopes to be ready week one. That's sports. I'm Ron Tamos.
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0: 52 degrees in downtown Syracuse. It's 7 o'clock. Hi, Barry V. These are the top stories. An arrest made in connection with a homicide. Trying to collect unpaid fines. And Fayetteville Manlius School Board hires a lawyer. Details ahead. First, a check of traffic and weather together on the 10s.
24: From the Price Chopper Market 32 Traffic Center, 81 South between the airport and 7th North, still down to one lane. Big delays heading that way. Avoid it right now. Heading into downtown, 690 81 Interchange is filling in. No delays there. 690 East and West, 81 to Teal Avenue, moving well through construction. Next update in 10 minutes. Now in the 570 WSYR Weather Center, here's meteorologist Jason Caterina.
27: A pleasant Friday on tap with a mix of clouds and sun. Breezy this afternoon, the high 71. Cloudy much of the time with a couple of showers tonight. Breezy and cool, the low 46. Still breezy to start Saturday, otherwise a cooler day with some bright sunshine at times, the high of 63.
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33: I'm Dave Anthony, Fox News. On a potential agreement to extend the Iran ceasefire for 60 days, he tells Laura Trump in an interview that'll air on her show tomorrow night.
34: That's what I do. I negotiate. They negotiate. They're very good negotiators. They're crafty.
1: But in the end, we have all the cards.
33: Now to Fox's Jeff Paul in Dubai.
11: Here is what's on the table regarding the potential 60-day agreement. The Strait of Hormuz fully reopens and mines are removed within 30 days. The U.S. lifts its blockade, allowing Iran to sell oil freely. Iran agrees to not pursue a nuclear weapon, and talks begin on disposing its enriched uranium. There would also be discussions surrounding humanitarian aid for Iran, and a conflict between Israel and Hezbollah in Lebanon would then end.
33: Russia's war in Ukraine has spilled over into Romania again after a drone launched across the border.
12: The drone, packed with explosives, hit the roof of an apartment building in Galati, Romania, starting a fire on the top 10th floor. The city's emergency response agency says a woman and her child are hospitalized with minor injuries, and 70 people are evacuated from the building. The drone was part of an overnight attack on Ukraine. Galati's on the Danube River near the borders of Ukraine and Moldova. A drone crash in Romania last month caused damage, but these are the first injuries.
33: That's Fox's Chris Foster. A big setback for Blue Origin. A big explosion lit up the night sky at Cape Canaveral. A rocket being tested before next week's launch blew up.
13: The mega rocket had been preparing to bring 48 satellites into low Earth orbit in the coming weeks in a mission that would have expanded Amazon's broadband capabilities. Blue Origin CEO Jeff Bezos says no one was hurt. He says it is also too early to know what caused this blast. He took to X, writing in part, quote, "Very rough day, but we'll rebuild whatever needs rebuilding."
33: That's Fox's Carly Shimkus. 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
0: 570 WSYR News Time is 7:03. An arrest has been made in connection with a homicide that happened earlier this month.
15: Police say 18-year-old Sean Boatwright is charged with shooting 38-year-old Tyrone Stanley on Lemoyne Avenue on May 19th. Boatwright is being held in the Onondaga County Justice Center on $750,000 bail. Calling hours for Stanley are tomorrow from 10 a.m. until 11 a.m. at the Valley Worship Center on Midland Avenue. Joe Lasky, News Radio 570 WSYR.
0: Syracuse officials are looking for a way to get people to pay their unpaid traffic school zone tickets. Of the nearly $11 million that has been issued in fines since last September, only $4 million has been collected. One plan calling for vehicles to be booted if their owner has one outstanding ticket for passing the school bus or at least three unpaid traffic violations. The Fayetteville Manlius School Board has hired a lawyer to investigate a former coach.
16: 70-year-old Bill Aris, a Hall of Fame running coach, has been accused by some parents of overtraining student-athletes, sometimes leading to injuries. He's also suspected of creating a climate of fear. Aris is on paid administrative leave after being told to stop coaching in the middle of the spring track season. The school district's also hearing from many in support of Coach Aris. Dave Smith, News Radio 570 WSYR.
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17: Well, I was just reading this Wall Street Journal opinion piece. The headline is, "The GOP wants to tax your car. A federal registration fee is one of the worst Republican ideas to come along in a while." What the heck is this all about? I want to welcome the Director of Tax Policy at Americans for Tax Reform, Mike Pallets, to the show. Mike, it's been way too long. How are you, sir?
18: Doing well. Good to be back with you.
17: So what's this about? What is this this federal registration fee?
18: So the House Committee on Transportation Infrastructure last week passed a new $150 annual tax on electric vehicles. Very concerning. It immediately hit 4 to 5 million Americans. And goes into effect on October 1st. Conservatives are rightly making the case that as soon as Democrats are back in power, the tax would apply to all drivers. When this tax was introduced last year, it was also applied to gas-powered cars. And Governor Ron DeSantis came out over the weekend rightly blasting the idea, making the case, too, that what we can't do is implement the structure to have state DMVs collect the federal tax, essentially merging DMVs into a branch of the IRS by coercing states to do this. Governor DeSantis makes the case that this is, of course, unconstitutional and that the tax is bad enough on its own. This is a terrible idea coming out of D.C. If it were to go to the House floor, we would hope all Republicans would oppose this idea. But when affordability is the top issue, we should not have Congress coming up with new taxes, punishing drivers. The President of the United States has been talking about gas tax relief for drivers. This, of course, goes in the other direction by creating a new tax on drivers that will, of course, apply to all gases, all gas-powered cars over time. Taxes are like tapeworms. They only grow.
17: Mike, I'm guessing this didn't just slip through the cracks, but how the heck did we get to this point?
18: Yeah, and again, this is not insignificant. This is a $30 billion tax increase, $150 per car per year. This is another way for Washington to collect more money and spend it. We just had this massive infrastructure bill passed under the Biden administration. They're immediately back. This is a $600 billion spending bill that includes this tax increase. Unfortunately, politicians are always looking for more ways to bring in revenue so that they can spend it. This is both a massive spending increase and a tax increase. And, of course, we should not be turning DMVs into little branches of the IRS.
17: Safe to say this is another reason that we need to have a wake-up call before the midterms?
18: You would think at some point Congress has to understand that the top issue has been affordability, has been cost of living. And unfortunately, this is a policy that would only add to the burden American families are facing right now. What they need to get back to is where Congress was earlier, at the beginning of this Congress, passing the tax cuts, putting more money into voters' pockets by letting them keep more of their own money.
17: Mike, neither one of us are fortune tellers, but how do you see this playing out down the road?
18: I think hopefully if this comes to the floor, this is not something that would pass Congress. I think Republicans have to wake up, and I think reading important pieces like the Wall Street Journal piece from Kim Strassley mentioned, I think anyone who reads that can see this is a terrible idea and does not deserve to even make it to the floor.
17: All right, Mike, thanks for being on the show. I appreciate your time. We'll do it again soon. The Director of Tax Policy at Americans for Tax Reform, that is Mike Pallets. I've got the Wall Street Journal article posted on our 570 WSYR Facebook page. 7:08, we will check traffic and weather together on the 10s next.
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24: From the Price Chopper Market 32 Traffic Center, 81 South between the airport and 7th North, still down to one lane. Big delays through there. You do want to avoid it right now. Heading into downtown, 690, 81 interchange is starting to fill in. Minor slowdowns, 81 South between Brighton Avenue and 481, back down to one lane this morning. Next update in 10 minutes on Syracuse's breaking news, weather, and traffic station, News Radio 570 WSYR.
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7: A pleasant day to wrap up the shortened work week with a mix of clouds and sun for our Friday. Breezy this afternoon, the high 71. Cloudy much of the time tonight with a couple of showers. Still breezy. Cool, the low down to 46. Breezy to start Saturday, otherwise a cool day with some bright sunshine at times, the high of 63. Then Sunday, clouds and breaks of sun, warmer, the high up to 71. From the Stellar Roofing Weather Center, I'm meteorologist Jason Caterina.
8: Sunshine and 54 degrees here in downtown Syracuse at News Radio 570 WSYR.
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17: 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Time for Money News. Here's Courtney Donahoe.
18: This is the Bloomberg Money Minute. Gas prices at Costco are generally lower than at local stations, and the warehouse chain says last quarter that business experienced unprecedented demand. Costco notes that many shoppers used a Costco gas station for the first time on the surge in fuel prices. But that helped attract lots of shoppers to walk into the retailer and pick up a few things. The company says it sold a record-breaking volume of goods during the most recent quarter and reported higher than expected earnings. Turning to trading, stocks are looking at another day of records on this last trading day of May. Wall Street is optimistic the U.S. and Iran will soon resolve their three-month conflict. And Starbucks is tying bonus for their tech workers to how much they're using artificial intelligence. This shows the growing urgency among companies to adopt AI as they hunt for ways to improve efficiency. As more firms embed AI into workflows, some are starting to measure how much workers are actually using it. Courtney Donahoe, Bloomberg Radio.
17: 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Let's check our Friday morning traffic and weather together on the 10s. Here's Kathy Denman.
24: From the Price Chopper Market 32 Traffic Center, 81 South between the airport and 7th North, still down to one lane. No word on when that's going to wrap up, and 81 South is a parking lot. Making your way through there, avoid it altogether. Heading into downtown, 690, 81 interchanges, slowdowns. Next update in 10 minutes on Syracuse's breaking news, weather, and traffic station, News Radio 570 WSYR.
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7: A pleasant day to wrap up the shortened work week with a mix of clouds and sun for our Friday. Breezy this afternoon. The high 71. Cloudy much of the time tonight with a couple of showers. Still breezy. cool, the low down to 46. Breezy to start Saturday, otherwise a cool day with some bright sunshine at times, the high of 63. Then Sunday, clouds and breaks of sun, warmer, the high up to 71. From the Stellar Roofing Weather Center, I'm meteorologist Jason Caterina.
1: Sunshine and 54 degrees here in downtown Syracuse at News Radio 570 WSYR.
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0: Spurs live to play another game. Never trailed. Crushed the Thunder 118-91 to force a Game 7 in the Western Conference Finals. Victor Wembanyama led all scorers with 28. Talks on playing desperate.
2: Feels like it erases kind of all the little mistakes that we do that are human nature. Whether it's in the regular season or previous games, you just got to fight that all the time. And when your back's against the wall, it feels like it's the best opportunity to do that.
0: Game 7 Saturday in OKC. The winner will face the Knicks in the finals. Speaking of the Knicks, center Mitchell Robinson suffered a broken right pinky finger. No timetable for his return. Four-time Stanley Cup champion Claude Lemieux has died, according to authorities, by suicide at the age of 60. NFL Chiefs quarterback Patrick Mahomes, recovering from a torn ACL, went through his usual full workload at OTA practice Thursday and hopes to be ready week one. That's sports. I'm Rhonda Moss.
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17: It's 7 o'clock, 52 degrees in downtown Syracuse. I'm Barry V. These are the top stories. Police make another murder arrest. A Camillus man arrested on child porn. And a couple of big names coming this season. Details are ahead. First, let's get a check of traffic and weather together on the 10s.
24: From the Price Chopper Market 32 Traffic Center, 81 South between the airport and 7th North, still down to one lane We are jammed up bumper to bumper through there. You do want to avoid it. And right now on 81 South at Taft Road, we have a minor accident on the right shoulder, and that's adding to those delays this morning. Again, avoid this area. Next update in 10 minutes. Now in the 570 WSYR Weather Center, here's meteorologist Jason Caterina.
0: A pleasant Friday on tap with a mix of clouds and sun. Breezy this afternoon, the high 71. Cloudy much of the time with a couple of showers tonight. Breezy and cool, the low 46. Still breezy to start Saturday, otherwise a cooler day with some bright sunshine at times, the high at 63.
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2: Fox News, I'm Gianna Gelosi. The U.S. and Tehran have reached a tentative deal to extend the current ceasefire by 60 days after days of back-and-forth strikes.
7: Just yesterday, the U.S. intercepted 5 one-way attack drones launched by Iran and destroyed a 6th drone as it was about to launch. In return, Iran launched ballistic missiles and a drone at Kuwait, seemingly targeting a U.S. military base there.
2: Fox's Jeff Paul, the

0: Earlier this month, police say 18-year-old Shawan Boatwright is charged with shooting 38-year-old Tyrone Stanley of Lemoyne Avenue on May 19th. Boatwright's being held in the Onondaga County Justice Center. Calling hours for Stanley are tomorrow at 10 till 11 at the Valley Worship Center on Midland Avenue. Syracuse police have arrested a Camillus man on child porn charges.
1: 29-year-old Justin Wallach, who was already a registered sex offender for having sex with a 15-year-old girl, has been arrested again. Troopers say Wallach is charged with possessing a sexual performance by a child and failing to register as a sex offender. Investigators believe there may be more victims who have been contacted by Wallach. 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
0: Two of the top ACC men's basketball programs are coming to Syracuse this season.
2: The Orange are set to host the Duke Blue Devils and North Carolina Tar Heels at the JMA Wireless Dome. Former SU coach Adrian Autry is also returning as part of his role with the Cleveland Cavaliers. Syracuse will be under the leadership of new coach and former player Jerry McNamara. Joe Lasky, News Radio 570 WSYR.
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3: Good Lord, this thing has blown up. Even Jake Tapper on CNN is bashing Dr. Jill Biden.
4: Now she tells us. That's the response from lots of Democrats to former First Lady Jill Biden finally admitting that her husband's debate performance in June 2024 was so bad that, in her words, she at the time was frightened that President Biden was having a stroke on stage. She made the admission in an interview with CBS News in which she is promoting her new book.
5: I don't know what happened. I mean, as I watched it, I thought, oh my God, he's having a stroke. And it scared me to death.
4: I should also disclose that I was one of the two moderators at the debate. And after it, she and the president walked over to the table and they didn't act as if anything significant had just happened at all. They made polite chit chat. She certainly didn't act like somebody who was worried that her husband had just had a stroke. The Atlantic magazine also got some excerpts of the book. And here they are, quote, "Is he short-circuiting?" Jill Biden thought. "Is this a stroke? I felt like we were watching an AI hologram of the man we knew, and the hologram was glitching. Has he been drugged?" She also says, "To this day, I still don't know what happened. Why wasn't he making any sense? It was inexplicable to me." And obviously, all of this is quite a contrast with how everybody in the Biden team acted immediately after the debate.
6: "Joe, you did such a great job. You answered every question. You knew all the facts."
7: "He had a cold and a bad night. I would not see this as an episode."
4: Now, the reaction to this news from the former First Lady this week, from former Biden administration alumni, well, it's not that kind. One senior administration official told me, quote, "That's quite an untimely revelation. She should have said it at the time, because that fear reveals immediate concerns about his well-being, his health fragility, and his vulnerability, and brings into question his fitness for continued office." Other former Biden alumni were quite skeptical of the First Lady's claim that she had never seen him before or since quite like that. One thing I guess everybody can agree on is this excerpt from the book. She writes that after the debate, the president whispered to his wife, "I really f***ed up, didn't I?" "Yes, you did," I whispered back.
3: 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CNN's Jake Tapper. Jill Biden is a hot topic. 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
6: 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It's a beautiful Friday morning. Let's check traffic and weather together on the 10s. 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
7: From the Price Chopper Market 32 Traffic Center, 81 South between the airport and 7th North, still down to one lane. Significant delays heading this way. Avoid it altogether. 81 South at Taft Road. We have a minor accident on the right shoulder, and that's just adding to those delays. Downtown 690-81 interchanges with just some slowdowns. Next update in 10 minutes on Syracuse's breaking news, weather, and traffic station, News Radio 570 WSYR.
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11: A pleasant day to wrap up the shortened work week with a mix of clouds and sun for our Friday. Breezy this afternoon, a high 71. Cloudy much of the time tonight with a couple of showers. Still breezy. Cool, the low down to 46. Breezy to start Saturday, otherwise a cool day with some bright sunshine at times, the high of 63. Then Sunday, clouds and breaks of sun, warmer, the high up to 71. From the Stellar Roofing Weather Center, I'm meteorologist Jason Caterina.
12: Sunshine and 54 degrees here in downtown Syracuse at News Radio 570 WSYR.
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7: John Polk was my nemesis. 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
11: News Radio 570, WSYR, Dave Allen here on Syracuse's Morning News. Beautiful Friday morning. Is that sunshine going to last? We'll find out. We'll check traffic and weather together on the 10s coming up here in just a couple of minutes. Time to have a little Friday fun. Let's head to the movies. This week it's Tuner.
12: Excuse me?
13: Yes, ma'am?
12: The toilet's leaking. I'll give you an extra 100.
14: What'd she say?
15: She wants us to fix the toilet.
14: We're piano tuners. We fix pianos.
12: 200.
14: 500, we'll talk.
16: Harry Horowitz.
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16: I'll figure it out.
18: Close your eyes. What's this?
16: C, F sharp. E7 flat 9. F sharp, G, A sharp, B over D sharp.
11: All right, let's bring in our movie critic, Bill Bergoli. Bill, it's called Tuner. Tell me that's Dustin Hoffman in there.
19: It is. You're correct. And, yeah, he plays a veteran piano tuner. And Leo Woodall is his apprentice, who has a rare condition, and it's real, giving him extremely, extremely sensitive hearing, so sensitive that he can hear the tumblers in a safe click. And that brings him to the attention of some mobsters. It's a mashup of genres. It's a heist movie. It's a buddy movie. And there's a romance, too. But so enjoyable. You just stay with it.
13: All right, next up, Pressure. This one's in theaters.
20: Tiger was a training op, dress rehearsal for D-Day. They walked right into it. One mistake. Just that one mistake.
21: Ike, you have to stop doing this to yourself.
22: If D-Day is canceled, we will lose this war.
20: The final decision on the timing of D-Day will be mine, and mine alone.
13: All right, Bill, it's called Pressure. This looks good. I'm intrigued.
19: Yeah, did you recognize Brendan Fraser in that?
13: He plays
19: General Eisenhower, bald head and all, and tells how the Allied forces were very dependent on a reliable weather forecast for D-Day. Problem is, the two meteorologists, an American and a Brit, did not agree, and what follows is an hour and a half of people arguing about the weather. Still, it's pretty interesting.
13: Yeah. We just watched The Whale. I had never seen that. He did a good job in that movie.
19: Yeah, he's a very talented guy.
13: All right, next up, Backrooms. This is also in theaters.
23: Look, I know how this sounds, but you gotta understand, it's massive in there.
24: I'm not saying I don't believe you.
23: Okay, I'm gonna come back here with proof. I found something. In the store.
24: Okay. What did you find?
25: Pull me up!
26: What do you see?
23: All these rooms. This place builds them.
13: All right, Bill, what's Backrooms about?
19: It's about a furniture store owner who finds a strange entrance in the basement of his store that leads to another dimension. And his therapist doesn't believe him, so she goes down there, too. It's a psychological horror movie with a lot to say about our modern society. Maybe a bit too much.
13: All right. Thank you, Bill. Great job, as always. We'll see you at the movies. That's our longtime movie critic, Bill Bregoli. News Radio 570 WSYR 750. Let's check traffic and weather together on the 10s. Here's Kathy Denman.
27: From the Price Chopper Market 32 Traffic Center, 81 South from the airport to 7th North, you're down to one lane. We're jammed up bumper to bumper for a mile. It's a huge delay. Avoid it altogether. Heading into downtown, 690, 81 interchanges look good. Minor slowdowns. East Colvin Street between Garfield and Moore. Single lane alternating traffic. Next update in 10 minutes on Syracuse's breaking news, weather, and traffic station, News Radio 570 WSYR.
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29: 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In our next episode, we'll hear about the night two H-bombs fell on North Carolina from the man who dismantled them. You won't want to miss the next episode of Our American Stories.
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32: A pleasant day to wrap up the shortened work week with a mix of clouds and sun for our Friday. Breezy this afternoon. The high 71. Cloudy much of the time tonight with a couple of showers. Still breezy. Cool. The low down to 46. Breezy to start Saturday. Otherwise, a cool day with some bright sunshine at times. The high of 63. Then Sunday, clouds and breaks of sun. Warmer. The high up to 71. From the Stellar Roofing Weather Center, I'm meteorologist Jason Caterina.
33: Sunshine and 54 degrees here in downtown Syracuse at News Radio 570 WSYR.
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0: Donald Trump doesn't know what it means to take on something easy. He does what no other president in our lifetime has ever done. He takes on everything that is challenging, difficult, hard, but also the right thing to do. That makes him consequential and transformational. And I believe that will define his presidency. Well, you know, and look at where we're, look at the Democratic Party. Look at James Tallarico. We'll play this later, trying to back off every crazy. There are six genders. I'm running a vegan campaign. Let's put a welcome mat on the southern border. God is non-binary. Good luck in Texas. Not going to work with a lunatic, you know, Nazi tattooed moron in Maine.
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13: 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With sports at 25 and 55, in for John DeTullio this morning. Here's Rhonda Moss.
1: Spurs live to play another game, never trailed. Crushed the Thunder 118-91 to force a Game 7 in the Western Conference Finals. Victor Wembanyama led all scorers with 28. Talks on playing desperate.
2: Feels like all it erases kind of all the little mistakes that we do that are human nature. Whether it's in the regular season or previous games, you just got to fight that all the time. And when your back's against the wall, it feels like it's the best opportunity to do that.
1: Game 7 Saturday in OKC. The winner will face the Knicks in the finals. Speaking of the Knicks, center Mitchell Robinson suffered a broken right pinky finger. No timetable for his return. Four-time Stanley Cup champion Claude Lemieux has died, according to authorities, by suicide at the age of 60. NFL Chiefs quarterback Patrick Mahomes, recovering from a torn ACL, went through his usual full workload at OTA practice Thursday and hopes to be ready week one. That's sports. I'm Rhonda Moss.
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13: 52 degrees in downtown Syracuse. It's 8 o'clock. I'm Barry V. These are the top stories. An arrest and a murder earlier this month, collecting unpaid fines, and some residents suing the DOT. Details are ahead. First, let's get a check of traffic and weather together on the 10s.
26: From the Price Chopper Market 32 Traffic Center, 81 South between the airport and 7th North. One lane to work with, right lane only. We are jammed up through there. Avoid this area. 81 South between Brighton Avenue and 481. Back down to one lane through there this morning. 690 West, Teal to Townsend. A little slow through that construction. Next update in 10 minutes. Now in the 570 WSYR Weather Center. Here's meteorologist Jason Catarina.
27: A pleasant Friday on tap with a mix of clouds and sun. Breezy this afternoon, the high 71. Cloudy much of the time with a couple of showers tonight. Breezy and cool, the low 46. Still breezy to start Saturday, otherwise a cooler day with some bright sunshine at times, the high of 63.
28: It's still not a done deal.
29: I'm Dave Anthony, Fox News. A plan that President Trump has not signed off on yet to extend the Iran ceasefire for 60 days. Vice President Vance tells reporters Iran wants a deal.
39: They want to open the Straits of Hormuz. We want them to open the Straits of Hormuz. There are a couple of issues on the nuclear stuff, the highly enriched stockpile, and also the question of enrichment.
29: Fox's Jeff Paul reports from Dubai.
40: This feels like this is the closest we have been to seeing the U.S. and Iran agree to a deal since the start of the war. But in another sense, we've sort of been here before where a deal feels imminent and then nothing happens. And complicating matters this time, this recent back and forth between the U.S. and Iran.
29: Referencing U.S. military shooting down Iran drones that targeted a commercial ship and attacking boats laying mines in Iran, targeting a U.S. base in Kuwait. Ukraine's President Volodymyr Zelensky is warning that Russia is preparing another major attack. Hours after a Russian drone fired at Ukraine crossed into Romania, hitting an apartment building, causing a fire that left two people injured. Romania, in response, is asking NATO for more anti-drone weaponry. A massive fireball lit up Cape Canaveral in Florida last night.
0: The Blue Origin rocket exploding during a test of its engines. A static fire engine test is when the rocket's engines are ignited and they run at full thrust, but the vehicle is unable to go anywhere during the test. The rocket was uncrewed, and thankfully no one on the ground nearby was hurt.
29: That's Fox's Marianne Rafferty. Blue Origin CEO Jeff Bezos says they don't know yet what went wrong, but will rebuild. A California eighth grader, W-O-N, the Scripps National Spelling Bee.
1: Chikungunya.
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29: 14-year-old Shrey Parikh correctly spelled 32 words in 90 seconds in a final round spell-off, seven more than the runner-up. 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
5: 570 WSYR News Time is 8:03. Syracuse police say they've made an arrest in connection with a homicide earlier this month. Police say 18-year-old Shawan Boatwright is charged with shooting 38-year-old Tyrone Stanley on Lemoyne Avenue back on May 19th. Boatwright is being held in the Onondaga County Justice Center. Syracuse officials are looking to try and get drivers to pay unpaid traffic school zone fines.
6: Of the nearly $11 million in fines that have been issued since September, under $4 million has actually been collected. One plan is to call for vehicles to be booted if their owner has one outstanding ticket for passing a school bus or for at least three unpaid traffic violations. The goal of the program is to improve traffic safety and change driver behavior. Jolaski, News Radio 570 WSYR.
5: A group in a Syracuse neighborhood is suing the state DOT.
11: The Mission Landing Condominium Association of Franklin Square is trying to stop the DOT from raising the creek walk about 10 feet to allow a cover of a stormwater flow pipe to be fully opened, allowing water to flow from 81 and 690 into the creek. Residents worry that will cause increased flooding in the area, and they argue the plan violates environmental regulations and even the Constitution. Dave Smith, News Radio 570 WSYR.
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13: All right, well, President Trump is considering the latest peace proposal with Iran.
12: Well, a deal that wasn't going to be good for us is the line, ultimately, because, you know, I'm playing it out and we're going to see, and that's what I do. I negotiate, they negotiate, they're very good negotiators, they're crafty. But in the end, we have all the cards because we've defeated them militarily. Look, they have no navy. Every ship, they have 159 ships. Every one of them are at the bottom of the sea.
13: All right, a lot of things at play here. Let's bring in our national correspondent, Rory O'Neill. So is there a deal or not?
15: Yeah, so President Trump is said to be considering whatever deal came together, the vice president adding that there are just a few language points that are still being hammered out, but they do sound a bit more optimistic. With the similar refrain we've heard from President Trump for several weeks now, that the bottom line is Iran cannot be allowed to have a nuclear weapon, that the U.S., he says, is really in control of all these negotiations, and he wants the Strait of Hormuz reopened to shipping traffic as quickly as possible. Essentially, this deal would reopen the strait and then set up another 60 days of talks about Iran's uranium and nuclear ambitions.
13: What are folks thinking about this?
15: We'll see. I think everyone's waiting to see what the details are. You know, if it's starting to sound more and more like it's just an extension of the ceasefire, in terms of not really addressing or settling on the nuclear program. Of course, people want to see the strait reopen for the shipping traffic, part of it. But we'll see if this is enough to move the needle.
13: All right. Switching gears, a massive fireball on a Cape Canaveral launch pad last night. What the heck happened?
15: What happened? Pretty spectacular. The video is just jaw-dropping. You know, there's a group called, and that just for the something Space Flight. Space Flight Now, sorry. They have a camera trained on that launch pad and were recording it when they were conducting this static engine test, essentially firing off the engines, but not letting the rocket go anywhere. This is the new Glenn rocket that was built by Blue Origin, the Jeff Bezos space company. So we don't know what caused this explosion, but a huge fireball. There's video of this lighting up the sky from Tampa, which, of course, is on the opposite coast of Florida. I mean, that's how big this explosion was.
13: No injuries?
15: No one was injured. So for that kind of a test, you would have cleared the pad, which they did. So all the safety protocols seem to have worked. Big issue, though, is that, you know, just on Tuesday, NASA made the big announcement that they chose that kind of rocket to launch missions for that moon base that we talked about this week. And now that this thing's exploded, depending on how long the investigation takes to figure out exactly what happened and to repair the launch pad, you know, SpaceX had a very similar kind of explosion 10 years ago, and it took them 15 months to rebuild the pad. We'll find out today what kind of damage Launch Complex 36 suffered last night.
13: All right, it's called the Blue Origin New Glenn. Is that like John Glenn?
15: Yeah, as in John Glenn. Right, so the New Shepard is the name of the rocket. Remember Alan Shepard? So New Shepard is the name of the rocket that sends like Katy Perry and William Shatner up into space. That's New Shepard. So now here's New Glenn. Three times the size, much, almost over 320 feet tall, much more powerful, obviously a different kind of mission. But, so New Shepard is the baby. New Glenn is the big bad boy.
13: All right. Thank you, Rory. Great job this week. Enjoy the weekend. That's our national correspondent, Rory O'Neill. It's 8:08. We will check traffic and weather together on the 10s next.
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26: From the Price Chopper Market 32 Traffic Center, 81 South from the airport to 7th North, still down to one lane, right lane only. Jammed up, bumper to bumper. Avoid this area. Work crews on 81 South between Brighton Avenue and 481. You're down to one lane for a stretch through there. On East Colvin at Garfield, single lane alternating traffic. Next update in 10 minutes on Syracuse's breaking news, weather, and traffic station, News Radio 570 WSYR.
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27: A pleasant day to wrap up the shortened work week with a mix of clouds and sun for our Friday. Breezy this afternoon. The high 71. Cloudy much of the time tonight with a couple of showers. Still breezy. Cool. The low down to 46. Breezy to start Saturday. Otherwise, a cool day with some bright sunshine at times. The high of 63. Then Sunday, clouds and breaks of sun. Warmer. The high up to 71. From the Stellar Roofing Weather Center, I'm meteorologist Jason Caterina.
18: Sunshine and 54 degrees here in downtown Syracuse at News Radio 570 WSYR.
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6: This is a Bloomberg Money Minute. The U.S. Postal Service is tightening its belt. The agency says it's suspending discretionary spending across the organization. The restrictions cover non-essential expenses, including travel, office supplies, and professional services that don't support essential work. The Postal Service says the new cutbacks will remain in place until its cash position stabilizes. Checking on the markets, reports say the U.S. and Iran have agreed to extend their ceasefire. There's lots of optimism that the closure of the Strait of Hormuz that has sent energy prices soaring may soon be over. And it's costing a lot more to host that summer cookout. The price of hot dogs are up more than 18% from a year ago. Ground beef has risen almost 15%, and soda has soared north of 11%, according to retail data provider Spins. Even barbecue sauce jumped close to 12%, and tomatoes are up 19%. The price of energy, fertilizer, and tariffs are contributing to rising food prices. Courtney Donahoe, Bloomberg Radio.
5: 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Let's check traffic and weather together on the 10s. 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
7: From the Price Chopper Market 32 Traffic Center, 81 South from the airport to 7th North, still down to one lane, still jammed up bumper to bumper from Taft Road to 7th North. It's a big delay. Avoid it. Work crews on 81 South between Brighton Avenue and 481. You're down to one lane. Got some slowdowns for you through there. No big delays at that site. Next update in 10 minutes. On Syracuse's breaking news, weather, and traffic station, News Radio 570 WSYR.
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10: A pleasant day to wrap up the shortened work week with a mix of clouds and sun for our Friday. Breezy this afternoon. The high 71. Cloudy much of the time tonight with a couple of showers. Still breezy. Cool, the low down to 46. Breezy to start Saturday. Otherwise, a cool day with some bright sunshine at times. The high of 63. Then Sunday, clouds and breaks of sun. Warmer, the high up to 71. From the Stellar Roofing Weather Center, I'm meteorologist Jason Caterina.
11: Sunshine and 57 degrees here in downtown Syracuse at News Radio 570 WSYR.
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19: Spurs live to play another game, never trailed. Crushed the Thunder 118-91 to force a game 7 in the Western Conference Finals. Victor Wembanyama led all scorers with 28. Talks on playing desperate.
20: Feels like it erases kind of all the little mistakes that we do, that are human nature, whether it's in the regular season or previous games. We just got to fight that all the time. And when your back's against the wall, it feels like it's the best opportunity to do that.
19: Game 7 Saturday in OKC. The winner will face the Knicks in the finals. Speaking of the Knicks, center Mitchell Robinson suffered a broken right pinky finger. No timetable for his return. Four-time Stanley Cup champion Claude Lemieux has died, according to authorities, by suicide at the age of 60. NFL Chiefs quarterback Patrick Mahomes, recovering from a torn ACL, went through his usual full workload at OTA practice Thursday and hopes to be ready week one. That's sports. I'm Rhonda Moss.
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5: In downtown Syracuse, 52 degrees. It's 8:30. I'm Barry V. These are the top stories. Arrest made in a homicide earlier this month, trying to collect unpaid fines. And Fayetteville Manlius has hired an attorney. Details ahead. First, a check of traffic and weather together on the 10s.
34: From the Price Chopper Market 32 Traffic Center, 81 South, from the airport to 7th North, down to one lane, right lane only. Big delays from Taft Road to 7th North. Avoid this area. After 9 o'clock, work crews are going to be on 690 East near the fairgrounds. They're going to take that down to one lane for a stretch today. Plan ahead. Next update in 10 minutes. Now in the 570 WSYR Weather Center, here's meteorologist Jason Caterina.
10: A pleasant Friday on tap with a mix of clouds and sun. Breezy this afternoon, a high 71. Cloudy much of the time with a couple of showers tonight. Breezy and cool, the low 46. Still breezy to start Saturday, otherwise a cooler day with some bright sunshine at times, the high of 63.
1: Fox News, I'm CJ Papa. President Trump still hasn't signed off on the tentative deal struck by the U.S. and Iran.
3: Here is what's on the table regarding the potential 60-day agreement. The Strait of Hormuz fully reopens and mines are removed within 30 days. The U.S. lifts its blockade, allowing Iran to sell oil freely. Iran agrees to not pursue a nuclear weapon, and talks begin on disposing.

0: track season. The school district's also hearing from many in support of Coach Harris. Dave Smith, News Radio 570 WSYR.
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2: Well, the Wall Street Journal has an op-ed piece. In fact, I've posted the link on our 570 WSYR Facebook page if you want to read it. The headline says the GOP wants to tax your car. A federal registration fee is one of the worst Republican ideas to come along in a while. Let's get reaction from the director of tax policy at Americans for Tax Reform, Mike Pallets, joins us. Mike, it's been way too long. How are you, sir?
3: Doing well. Good to be back with you.
2: So what's this about? What is this this federal registration fee?
3: So the House Committee on Transportation Infrastructure last week passed a new $150 annual tax on electric vehicles. Very concerning. It immediately hit 4 to 5 million Americans and goes into effect on October 1st. Conservatives are rightly making the case that as soon as Democrats are back in power, the tax would apply to all drivers. When this tax was introduced last year, it was also applied to gas-powered cars. And Governor Ron DeSantis came out over the weekend rightly blasting the idea, making the case, too, that what we can't do is implement the structure to have state DMVs collect the federal tax, essentially merging DMVs into a branch of the IRS by coercing states to do this. Governor DeSantis makes the case that this is, of course, unconstitutional and that the tax is bad enough on its own. This is a terrible idea coming out of D.C. If it were to go to the House floor, we would hope all Republicans would oppose this idea. But when affordability is the top issue, we should not have Congress coming up with new taxes, punishing drivers. The President of the United States has been talking about gas tax relief for drivers. This, of course, goes in the other direction by creating a new tax on drivers that will, of course, apply to all gas-powered cars over time. Taxes are like tapeworms. They only grow.
2: Mike, I'm guessing this didn't just slip through the cracks, but how the heck did we get to this point?
3: Yeah, and again, this is not insignificant. This is a $30 billion tax increase, $150 per car per year. This is another way for Washington to collect more money and spend it. We just had this massive infrastructure bill passed under the Biden administration. They're immediately back. This is a $600 billion spending bill that includes this tax increase. Unfortunately, politicians are always looking for more ways to bring in revenue so that they can spend it. This is both a massive spending increase and a tax increase. And, of course, we should not be turning DMVs into little branches of the IRS.
2: Safe to say this is another reason that we need to have a wake-up call before the midterms?
3: You would think at some point Congress has to understand that the top issue has been affordability, has been cost of living. And unfortunately, this is a policy that would only add to the burden American families are facing right now. What they need to get back to is where Congress was earlier, at the beginning of this Congress, passing the tax cuts, putting more money into voters' pockets by letting them keep more of their own money.
2: Mike, neither one of us are fortune tellers, but how do you see this playing out down the road?
3: I think hopefully if this comes to the floor, this is not something that would pass Congress. I think Republicans have to wake up, and I think reading important pieces like the Wall Street Journal piece from Kim Strassley mentioned, I think anyone who reads that can see this is a terrible idea and does not deserve to even make it to the floor.
2: All right, Mike, I've got the article posted on our 570 WSYR Facebook page. Thank you, sir. We'll do it again soon. The Director of Tax Policy at Americans for Tax Reform, that's Mike Pallets. All right, it's definitely a hot topic. 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
2: 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It's 8:39. We'll check our Friday morning traffic and weather together on the 10s next.
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4: It's 840 News Radio 570 WSYR. Beautiful Friday morning. Is that sunshine going to last, though? Let's find out. Time for traffic and weather together on the 10s. Here's Kathy Denman.
5: From the Price Chopper Market 32 Traffic Center, delays continue on 81 South. From the airport to 7th North, you're down to one lane. Crawling along through there, you do want to avoid this area. Now, 81 South from Brighton Avenue to 481, you're down to one lane after 9 o'clock. 81 North between 481 and East Colvin will be down to one lane. Next update in 10 minutes on Syracuse's breaking news, weather, and traffic station, News Radio 570 WSYR.
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10: A pleasant day to wrap up the shortened work week with a mix of clouds and sun for our Friday. Breezy this afternoon, the high 71. Cloudy much of the time tonight with a couple of showers. Still breezy. Cool, the low down to 46. Breezy to start Saturday, otherwise a cool day with some bright sunshine at times, the high of 63. Then Sunday, clouds and breaks of sun, warmer, the high up to 71. From the Stellar Roofing Weather Center, I'm meteorologist Jason Caterina.
11: Sunshine and 57 degrees here in downtown Syracuse at News Radio 570 WSYR.
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9: In 2005, investigators in Palm Beach, Florida began uncovering a dark secret.
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9: There was a wealthy man in Palm Beach who was offering young girls a way to make money. That man was Jeffrey Epstein, and he had set up a system designed to bring him underage girls. Local police and the federal government would investigate and, by their count, find dozens of victims. Epstein would become one of the world's most infamous predators, a man who could have faced decades in prison but served just 13 months in his own wing of a county jail.
15: Why would you cut this deal with Jeffrey Epstein?
9: Epstein's abuse would span years and cross state lines.
16: New York, Palm Beach, New Mexico, Paris, Virgin Islands, and each one of those residences is an alleged crime scene.
9: I'm ABC's Mark Remillard, and with a team of journalists from the ABC News Investigative Unit, we've traveled around the country to look at Jeffrey Epstein and the allegations of his horrifying abuse, to hear from the girls who suffered it, who are now women fighting to recover from it. Truth and Lies, Jeffrey Epstein.
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4: 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Let's get some money news. Here's Courtney Donahoe.
37: This is the Bloomberg Money Minute.
0: Shares of Dell Technologies soaring this morning, jumping 34%. The company gave a sales forecast that far surpassed analyst estimates, fueled by demand for servers that power artificial intelligence work. Dell's server business has been viewed as an AI winner this year, driving the stock more than 150% higher through yesterday's close. Checking on the markets, traders sent stocks to an all-time high yesterday on hopes for a truce in the Middle East. The S&P 500 has seen 6 days of gains, and we're looking at another day in the plus column. And colleges facing closure may get some relief from the hurdles in combining with another school. A Trump administration proposal aims to make college mergers and acquisitions easier. The Department of Education is looking to expedite and simplify their reviews of transactions within the next year. The change could benefit many struggling schools looking to engineer a rescue. Courtney Donahoe, Bloomberg Radio.
4: 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It's been a nice Friday morning so far. Is that sunshine going to last? So let's find out. Time for traffic and weather together on the 10s. Here's Kathy Denman.
2: From the Price Chopper Market 32 Traffic Center, 81 South between the airport and 7th North. One lane to work with, right lane only. Significant delays. Avoid that area. Now, after 9 o'clock this morning, 481 South at 81 in Cicero. Crews are going to be taking you down to one lane through there this morning, so plan ahead for slowdowns. Next update in 10 minutes. On Syracuse's breaking news, weather, and traffic station, News Radio 570 WSYR.
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7: A pleasant day to wrap up the shortened work week with a mix of clouds and sun for our Friday. Breezy this afternoon. The high 71. Cloudy much of the time tonight with a couple of showers. Still breezy. Cool. The low down to 46. Breezy to start Saturday. Otherwise, a cool day with some bright sunshine at times. The high of 63. Then Sunday, clouds and breaks of sun. Warmer. The high up to 71. From the Stellar Roofing Weather Center, I'm meteorologist Jason Caterina.
8: Sunshine and 57 degrees here in downtown Syracuse at News Radio 570 WSYR.
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34: You gotta love this Kathy Hochul, Comrade Kate, the kids call her. You gotta love her. I tell you what, she's smart. She's sitting there and she's figuring out, how can I bribe these people to vote for me in November? It's re-election year, you know. She's running against some Republican named... what the hell is his name? It'll come to me after a while. Anyway, but it got abroad. Every 4 years, gubernatorial election, New York State, we get a check just before election day signed by the incumbent Democrat governor so that we know, wink, wink, nod, nod, who we're going to vote for. It's one of your larger bribery schemes in political history. It just what you'd expect from the Empire State. They say, the Democrat politicians, it's because our electric bills are too high. In fact, in February, the cost of buying and delivering electricity in the state of New York was 70% higher than the national average because of state taxes, fees, and mandates. So they have been screwing us pretty good on the electric bill. Not the electric company, but the politicians up in Albany. So anyway, they say, oh, you need to have a check. And so we all, about a week or so before Election Day, will get a check for $100, $150, $200, depending on how much you make and if you're married and stuff like that. But we're going to get our check signed by Kathy Hochul. And that will remind us that, oh, crap, that's right. I have to vote for her because she gave me money. And here's the deal. This whole bribery scheme is only going to cost New York taxpayers $1 billion. So we will be taxed $1 billion so we can get this little piece of crap check so that we will vote for her. And that's from the party that says it's here to protect democracy.
4: 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Sports 25 and 55. In for John DiTullio this morning, here's Rhonda Moss.
1: Spurs live to play another game, never trailed, crushed the Thunder 118-91 to force a Game 7 in the Western Conference Finals. Victor Wembanyama led all scorers with 28. Talks on playing desperate.
6: Feels like it erases kind of all the little mistakes that we do that are human nature, whether it's in the regular season or previous games. You just got to fight that all the time. And when your back's against the wall, it feels like it's the best opportunity to do that.
1: Game 7 Saturday in OKC. The winner will face the Knicks in the finals. Speaking of the Knicks, center Mitchell Robinson suffered a broken right pinky finger. No timetable for his return. Four-time Stanley Cup champion Claude Lemieux has died, according to authorities, by suicide at the age of 60. NFL Chiefs quarterback Patrick Mahomes, recovering from a torn ACL, went through his usual full workload at OTA practice Thursday and hopes to be ready week one. That's sports. I'm Rhonda Moss.
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4: It's 9 o'clock, 52 degrees in downtown Syracuse. I'm Barry V. These are the top stories. Police make another murder arrest. A Camillus man arrested for child porn. And a couple of big names coming this season. We've got the details ahead. First, let's get a check of the latest forecast.
2: From the Price Chopper Market 32 Traffic Center, 81 South between the airport and 7th North, down to one lane, right lane only. Delays through there. Work crews this hour will be on 690 East at the fairgrounds. Going to take that down to one lane as well. I'm Kathy Denman on Syracuse's breaking news, weather, and traffic station, News Radio 570 WSYR.
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7: A pleasant Friday on tap with a mix of clouds and sun. Breezy this afternoon, the high 71. Cloudy much of the time with a couple of showers tonight. Breezy and cool, the low 46. Still breezy to start Saturday, otherwise a cooler day with some bright sunshine at times. The high of 63.
22: It's still just a tentative deal.
23: I'm Dave Anthony, Fox News. It would extend the Iran ceasefire for 60 days. President Trump's yet to sign off on it and tells Laura Trump in an interview that'll air on her show on Fox tomorrow night.
24: That's what I do. I negotiate. They negotiate. They're very good negotiators. They're crafty. But in the end, we have all the cards.
23: Fox's Madeline Rivera is at the White House.
25: The memo of understanding states shipping will be restored in the Strait of Hormuz without restrictions. And this includes Iran removing mines from the waterway within 30 days. The U.S. would also lift this blockade and some sanctions to allow Iran to sell oil. Iran would also commit to not pursuing a nuclear weapon. It's still unclear, though, what would happen to Iran's stockpile of highly enriched uranium. And that's one of the issues that will continue to be hashed out within this 60-day window.
23: There was a giant orange fireball in the night sky in Florida as Blue Origin was prepping for a rocket launch next week.
26: When they tried to do a static fire test at Cape Canaveral Space Force Station in Florida late Thursday, the rocket exploded. Sound courtesy of Spaceflight Now's YouTube page. It was a monstrous explosion completely shrouding the 320-foot-tall Glenn rocket.
23: Fox's Jill Nato. The rocket's unmanned, so no one was hurt. Blue Origin CEO Jeff Bezos says it's too early to know the cause, but they will rebuild. An Amtrak train caught fire in a tunnel in New York City early this morning. Five workers were hurt, two seriously, disrupting train service. Former Attorney General Pam Bondi is at the Capitol now to answer House Committee's questions on the Jeffrey Epstein files.
29: Cameras and microphones will not be allowed, and Bondi will not be under oath. Bondi was subpoenaed to appear while she led the DOJ, but she refused. Bondi did, however, agree to sit for this transcribed interview. She is expected to be at the meeting with Assistant U.S. Attorney General Harmeet Dillon.
23: That's Fox's Gernal Scott. 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
4: Well, 570 WSYR News Time is 9:03. Syracuse police have made an arrest in connection with a homicide that happened earlier this month. Police say 18-year-old Shawan Boatwright is charged with shooting 38-year-old Tyrone Stanley of Lemoyne Avenue on May 19th. Boatwright's being held in the Onondaga County Justice Center. Calling hours for Stanley are tomorrow at 10 till 11 at the Valley Worship Center on Midland Avenue. Syracuse police have arrested a Camillus man on child porn charges.
1: 29-year-old Justin Wallach, who was already a registered sex offender for having sex with a 15-year-old girl, has been arrested again. Troopers say Wallach is charged with possessing a sexual performance by a child and failing to register as a sex offender. Investigators believe there may be more victims who have been contacted by Wallach. Dave Smith, News Radio 570 WSYR.
4: Two of the top ACC men's basketball programs are coming to Syracuse this season.
3: The Orange are set to host the Duke Blue Devils and North Carolina Tar Heels at the JMA Wireless Dome. Former SU coach Adrian Autry is also returning as part of his role with the Cleveland Cavaliers. Syracuse will be under the leadership of new coach and former player Jerry McNamara. Joel Askey, News Radio 570 WSYR.
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0: Now, so you know, I'm not going to demean the office of the Supreme Court any more than Justice Ketanji Jackson Brown, intentionally, has demeaned it already, okay? She came out, she was the only even the liberal judges are like, oh, can you just shut up? You're so stupid. Please, just shut up. She was all alone. She wrote the lone dissent. And what this case was about was, can a judge who sees an injustice have broad power to fix it? Okay. And all the other judges, all eight of them, they were like, no, it's not in the Constitution. They have powers and they gotta be controlled. Okay. And she's like, no. Let me give you an analogy of what they were discussing. Let's say there's a lock on a front gate, okay? And the front gate is the official process for claiming you were wrongly convicted. It's difficult. It takes time. There are forms. There are deadlines. There are legal standards. You got to hire an attorney. You got to go back. It's called an appeal process, okay? But there is a side door that gets you out. Now, it's a different purpose. Maybe the prisoner is terminally ill and the judge can say, you know what? I think we should let them out. Maybe they're 90 years old and they're terminally ill, you know, or there's extraordinary humanitarian reasons. Okay. This case was, well, the judge should be able to use that door. Why do we have to go through? Because this judge knows that I'm innocent. Well, that's not the system. You were judged by a jury. You got to go back through the jury system and you got to be judged again. And you can be found that this was wrong and we can overturn that, but there's a system. So Jackson was saying, if a judge discovers somebody may be innocent, why should they force everyone through that front gate when the side door is right there? I mean, and Amy Coney Barrett, who wrote the majority opinion, 8-1, said, because the side door wasn't made for that. If you use that door for this, then no one will know what the doors are for. People just use the doors and the windows and whatever, and you empower the judges. I mean, it's like saying, you know, the referee, let's say the referee noticed that a player had cheated earlier in the game. Her position is the referee should have the flexibility to make things right. Barrett's like, no. The referee's job is to enforce the rule book, not rewrite, the rules or right injustices during the game. That already is passed. We've moved on. You got to follow the rule book. She just believes that referees, judges in this case, got to do what they feel is right. No, you're making them into dictators. They have ultimate power. That's how retarded she is. And I mean that in the clinical sense. She is a slow thinker. Okay? She's not the sharpest knife in the drawer. And even on her own side, she's embarrassing. She really is embarrassing. And I hate to say that because I don't, it's not good. I mean, you know, I never thought you could come to a place. I kind of said this though, when she was there, I hated her policies, but Ginsburg was, you know, she was at least honest. She could make an intellectual case. I think she was wrong many times, but she could make the intellectual case. And she wasn't, she wasn't filled with hate. I mean, she was good friends with Scalia. They were good friends. They couldn't disagree more. Jackson Brown, the non-singing one, maybe should try singing. Because I mean, she does. There's no intellectual firepower there. It shows that she just does not understand the Constitution or rules at all. When you can just say, "Oh, you know what? This judge needs to have the power just to go, you know, I think that person's innocent." Where do you find that in the Constitution? Where do you find that in the rule of law? That goes against everything our laws say. But again, they don't care. They'll just, you know, and if they don't get their way, they'll just kick the other. Can you imagine having eight other judges like that? Oh, we would be living in a fun house. It would be a house of mirrors. We'd constantly be walking into a mirror, go, pow, I didn't realize that was there. You'd never know what was real. You'd never know where to go. I mean, one of the reasons why we lasted 250 years, one of the reasons why we've been so successful monetarily is because our laws made sense and they were consistent. We knew that people knew they weren't going to swing wildly. You could put your money here, you could build a business, and you knew 10 years down the road, it's still going to be safe. It'll generally be like this. In Ketanji Jackson Brown's world, it's a madhouse. I mean, everything collapses in that kind of world. But the ones in prison that say they're innocent, they would be free. So you have that going for you.
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12: In downtown Syracuse, 53 degrees. It's 10 o'clock. Hi, Barry V. These are the top stories. An arrest made in connection with a homicide, trying to collect unpaid fines. And Fayetteville Manlius is hired an attorney. Details are ahead. First, let's get a check of the latest forecast.
13: From the Price Chopper Market 32 Traffic Center in Mattydale, 81 southbound between Colonel Eileen Collins Boulevard at exit 27 and 28 and 7th Hill Street at exit 25. The roadway is reduced to one lane, and 690 west into downtown from 481 south to the 81 interchange. Everything is moving up to speed. I'm Kenny Dees on Syracuse's breaking news weather and traffic station, News Radio 570 WSYR.
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16: Pleasant on our Friday afternoon with a mix of clouds and sun. Breezy, the high 71. Cloudy much of the time tonight with a couple of showers. Still quite breezy and cool with the low down to 46. A breezy start to Saturday, otherwise much cooler with some bright sunshine at times. The high 63.
17: It was a very rough day. I'm Dave Anthony, Fox News. That's what Blue Origin CEO reacted to the rocket blowing up on the launch pad, and Jeff Bezos vows to rebuild.
18: The explosion lit up the night sky over Cape Canaveral Space Force Station and was seen, heard, and felt by residents along Florida's Space Coast.
17: Fox's Jonathan Seri says it happened during a test.
18: Blue Origin had been preparing the rocket for an unmanned flight to deliver Amazon LEO high-speed internet satellites to low Earth orbit next week. However, Blue Origin intends to use New Glenn rockets to launch lunar landers on future missions for NASA's Artemis program.
17: Like, since that rocket was unmanned, nobody was hurt. A setback for President Trump in court a short time ago. A federal judge temporarily blocks that nearly $1.8 billion fund for those who believe they were political targets of the Biden Justice Department. The judge has set up a June 12th hearing on whether to continue to block the so-called anti-weaponization fund that was set up as part of the president dropping his IRS lawsuit over tax return leaks. We're still waiting to see if President Trump signs off on a tentative deal with Iran to extend the ceasefire for 60 days. He tells Laura Trump in an interview that'll air on Fox at 9 p.m. tomorrow night.
19: We have all the cards because we've defeated them militarily.
17: Iran wants U.S. sanctions relief as part of the deal and an end to Israel's war on Hezbollah and Lebanon. Also in this possible agreement,
20: the Strait of Hormuz fully reopens and mines are removed within 30 days. The U.S. lifts its blockade, allowing Iran to sell oil freely. Iran agrees to not pursue a nuclear weapon and talks begin on disposing its enriched uranium.
17: Fox's Jeff Paul in Dubai. A nightmare on I-95 in Virginia. Early this morning, a bus crashed into six vehicles as they slowed down in a work zone, but police say the bus did not. Five people inside the vehicles were killed, three more critically injured. 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
12: 570 WSYR News Time is 10:03. An arrest has been made in connection with a homicide that happened earlier this month.
21: Police say 18-year-old Sean Boatwright is charged with shooting 38-year-old Tyrone Stanley on Lemoyne Avenue on May 19th. Boatwright is being held in the Onondaga County Justice Center on $750,000 bail. Calling hours for Stanley are tomorrow from 10 a.m. until 11 a.m. at the Valley Worship Center on Midland Avenue. Joe Lasky, News Radio 570 WSYR.
12: Syracuse officials are looking for a way to get people to pay their unpaid traffic school zone tickets. Of the nearly $11 million that has been issued in fines since last September, only $4 million has been collected. One plan calling for vehicles to be booted if their owner has one outstanding ticket for passing the school bus or at least three unpaid traffic violations. The Fayetteville Manlius School Board has hired a lawyer to investigate a former coach.
22: 70-year-old Bill Aris, a Hall of Fame running coach, has been accused by some parents of overtraining student athletes, sometimes leading to injuries. He's also suspected of creating a climate of fear. Aris is on paid administrative leave after being told to stop coaching in the middle of the spring track season. The school district's also hearing from many in support of Coach Aris. Dave Smith, News Radio 570 WSYR.
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10: At 11 o'clock, I'm Dave Smith. These are the top stories. A Syracuse man expected to be sentenced today for the murders of his girlfriend and his own 11-year-old son. Syracuse Bear Street Bridge will officially reopen. And President Trump has not signed off yet on a memorandum of understanding with Iran. Details ahead. 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
11: From the Price Chopper Market 32 Traffic Center in North Syracuse, Buckley Road between West Half Road and Kristen Road, an accident with injuries has been reported. And Route 690 North, outbound from the Thruway to Route 48, you'll find everything moving up to speed. I'm Kenny Dees on Syracuse's breaking news, weather, and traffic station, News Radio 570 WSYR.
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13: This is Lee Habib, host of Our American Stories. In our next episode, we'll hear about the night two H-bombs fell on North Carolina from the man who dismantled them. You won't want to miss the next episode of Our American Stories.
14: Pleasant on our Friday afternoon with a mix of clouds and sun, breezy to high 71. Cloudy much of the time tonight with a couple of showers. Still quite breezy and cool with the low down to 46. A breezy start to Saturday, otherwise much cooler with some bright sunshine at times, the high 63.
15: A legal setback for the new Trump legal fund. I'm Dave Anthony, Fox News, and it came this morning.
16: A temporary order from a federal judge in Virginia blocks any payments from a nearly $1.8 billion Justice Department compensation fund. The fund was set up to pay out settlements to individuals accusing the Biden administration of investigating or prosecuting them for political purposes. Its creation came about from a separate settlement to end the lawsuit by President Trump and members of his family against the IRS.
15: That's Fox's Jared Halpern at the White House. Some Republicans joined Democrats critical of the fund. The judge has set a June 12th hearing to consider extending the block. Now, the president just posted on Truth Social. He's meeting now in the Situation Room to make a final determination on whether to agree to extend the ceasefire with Iran another 60 days. The president wrote that Iran must agree to never have a nuclear weapon. The Hormuz Strait must be immediately open. No tolls for unrestricted shipping traffic in both directions. Former Attorney General Pam Bondi's at the Capitol, answering questions in the Jeffrey Epstein sex trafficking investigation, but not under oath and not in public.
17: We want to get the truth to the American people. We want to try to provide justice for the survivors.
15: That's Republican House Oversight Committee Chairman James Comer. Democrats have accused the Trump administration of not releasing all the Epstein files like Congress demanded. Death and destruction on a highway early this morning.
18: It happened at around 2:35 a.m. on I-95 South in Stafford County in Northern Virginia. State police say a charter bus failed to slow down for traffic ahead of a work zone and hit six vehicles, killing five people among the occupants. They say 34 people are hospitalized, three with critical injuries. The crash is still being investigated with criminal charges pending.
15: Fox's Chris Foster. Blue Origin vowing to rebuild after last night's massive explosion on a Cape Canaveral launch pad in Florida while testing a rocket. Before a launch next week, nobody was hurt. 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
10: 570 WSYR News Time is 11:03. A Syracuse man expected to be sentenced today for the murders of his girlfriend and his 11-year-old son.
19: David Huff pleaded guilty to two counts of second-degree murder, admitting that he shot and killed 32-year-old Uroldith Schutte of Rochester and Jeremiah Huff with a shotgun at his stepfather's home in March of last year. Huff was facing life in prison if convicted at trial. With his guilty plea, he's now looking at 40 years to life. Dominic Ciccarelli, News Radio 570 WSYR.
10: Onondaga County is going to hold a special day of celebration for the Lakeview Amphitheater this Sunday. It's a celebration of the 10th anniversary of the Empower Federal Credit Union Amphitheater at Lakeview. The free community celebration will take place from 1 to 7 on Sunday. The amp will throw open its doors, allowing people access to areas they've never been able to experience before. There'll be live entertainment, interactive zones, and prize giveaways. More info is at the amphitheater's website. Syracuse's Bear Street Bridge has officially reopened. The Department of Transportation says the Bear Street Bridge is back after being demolished and replaced to make room for a wider highway below. It makes one of the three bridges that connect the city's north and south sides rebuilt as part of the 81 Viaduct project. New York Knicks are going to know Saturday who they'll play against in the NBA Finals that tip off next week. New York will visit either the Oklahoma City Thunder or the San Antonio Spurs for Game 1 on Wednesday. The last time the Knicks were in the finals was in 1999. Your next news at 11:30, breaking news anytime on Syracuse's breaking news, weather, and traffic station, News Radio 570 WSYR on 106.9 FM.
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0: Facing a bitter truth. They might never ever see a dime of what was promised. Whispers in the barracks turn to shouts, and suddenly 400 Continental Army troops erupt into action. The soldiers bar the door of Independence Hall. The delegates are now trapped inside, held hostage by their own troops. The crowds outside grow more and more restless, fueled by the rum and their sense of betrayal. It's a full-blown mutiny, a powder keg ready to explode, the fragile unity of a nation barely born. It takes Alexander Hamilton, himself a veteran of revolutionary battles, to calm things down. He negotiates, convincing the soldiers to stand down just enough for Congress to leave the building without harm. But when Congress then begs the Pennsylvania State Militia for protection, the state refuses without any explanation. Maybe state leaders sympathize with the unpaid troops, or perhaps they're too cowardly to confront armed veterans. So no help arrives. Hamilton's blood boils over at the lack of assistance. He later writes to the governor of his home state, New York.
1: The conduct of the executive of this state was to the last degree weak and disgusting.
0: 2 days later, the mutiny still simmers. No sign of soldiers backing down. The Confederation Congress makes a humiliating run for it. They flee Philadelphia entirely, packing up what little dignity they have, and they move the national capital to Princeton, New Jersey. For a nation just born, it feels like a breakdown. The revolution has promised freedom and unity, and it now looks like it's eating itself alive. The government that had won the war can't even protect itself from its own soldiers. And yet, this moment of near mutiny becomes one of the sparks that ignites an essential reboot. Because in 1783, America was not a strong union. It was a fragile experiment, one paycheck away from total collapse. The brand new nation was really not off to a great start. And it was about to get worse.
2: So this is based on David Barton's book, The American Story, The Beginnings. And it has been adapted by the best writer, one of the best writers I know. I have several really good writers, but Nathan Knipper is an incredible history buff and knows how to write. And then Nick Daly does all of our production, and Sam Carden does all of our music. And I mean, we spend... Each episode runs about 45 minutes, and I think they're, 8 days to produce, something like that, each episode. It's a crazy amount of time. But I want it to be riveting, because I believe everybody learns a different way. I'm very visual. I connect to stories. Most people do connect to stories. So I want to hear it. I want to see it. Some people connect through music. Some people through just asking questions and reading. Everybody has a different way to learn. We're trying to cover all of them. This summer, we're releasing 10 songs. Each song is about a different Bill of Rights. So we start with the First Amendment. It's called Five in the First. And it will come with an actual lesson plan. And it's important to me, you know, our education system, we didn't sit down and take tests. You would actually stand in front of the teacher, and it was catechism. And they would ask you, why is the Constitution important? Why did they put the First Amendment in? What are those five freedoms that you get? Why is that important? Well, what happens if somebody says something that you don't like? Why should you defend that? Even if you think it's really harmful or maybe even a lie, do they have a right to say that? That's the testing that we used to go through. It was catechism. And so we've built it that way because it requires you to think, not memorize. Think. And that's the problem with our families, our kids, even us. We don't know how to think anymore. We're letting a machine do it for us now, and that's going to get worse and worse. And we have a responsibility. If we don't teach ourselves and our children who they are, someone else will. So join us. Will you? We also are, if you happen to read Chasing Embers, the book that I put out, was it last year? 2 years ago. 2 years ago for summer. that had huge, huge fan base. And people have been asking me two questions. A, are you going to finish the series? Because there's, I think, six or eight in the series. And we just did number one. And I didn't have time to cut the audiobook. And that was the other thing. People love to listen to it on audiobook with their families, especially for a summer drive. That is coming out next month as well. Book one, and we are going to be following it up with new books. They're being written right now. But the audiobook, and it's really good, really good. It's coming out next month. All of it is going to be available at Torch. You can get these lesson plans. You can get the music. You can get the first two chapters we're releasing here, I think, in a couple of weeks of Chasing Embers. You get that way in advance of everybody else. Also, I think we're up to episode 14, commercial-free, of The American Story. All I ask is that you join us on this mission. I appreciate your money because it's very expensive to do the things that we do, but I'm not asking you to join for the money. I'm asking you to join for the mission. I'm asking you to help save the Republic. I'm asking you to do everything you can in your power to educate yourself on the basic truths. You know what's more important than knowing what the latest battle is between this politician and that politician? Knowing what the Bill of Rights means. Being able to say, no, by standing against Sharia law, that is not covered by the First Amendment, and here's why. That matters more than anything else you can do. That's what we're going to try to do this summer, and we're on this journey with ourselves and our families, and I want you to be a part of it. 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It's the summer of 250, so there will be a second 250 in America. glennbeck.com/torch. Join us now. 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

0: Welcome back in, Clay and Buck. All right, for the tease. Well, Sarah in Albany, you've got one that you think the lowest PhD is. Sarah, what have you got? We're on a time crunch. We'll come back to Sarah. All right, I'm going to use the email instead. David here wrote in, and he's self-turning himself in, Buck. He said, I have a doctorate in jazz studies. Hasn't gotten me much. Jazz studies.
1: No, our callers is worse. Music is a real thing where you have skill level. The callers is definitely worse.
0: Oh, wow. Definitely okay, worse. Sarah in Albany. And we lost her?
1: No, she's on. Go, Sarah. Fire. Go. We got 20 seconds.
2: So, yeah, a relative told me that they had that, and I kind of laughed because I thought it was a joke.
1: What? What'd they have?
2: A doctorate in library science.
1: There you go, Clay. I'm a doctorate in library science? Sarah, I think you're the winner. I think that's the worst.
0: Oh, I think that's actually a useful one back in the day. You can use a card catalog better than anybody, Buck.
1: Clay, nothing is classier than boring jazz music. All right. Silver and gold have been collected and purchased by investors for years. It's only the last decade or so that consumers have been purchasing gold and silver as part of their retirement savings plans, though. But why? 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Gold does well in environments where there's instability and inflation. You see that happening. 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
9: Mostly cloudy, rain in the area, 69 at 130. I'm Dave Smith. These are the top stories. Syracuse's Bear Street Bridge is reopened. Most New Yorkers will be getting a utility rebate check from the state this fall. President Trump in the Situation Room to make a final determination on a ceasefire with Iran. Details ahead, your AccuWeather forecast. Cloudy, breezy, chance of showers this afternoon, high 72. Mostly cloudy, couple of showers possible tonight, low 46.
10: News. I'm Therese Crowley. President Trump going for hours in the Situation Room after posting he'll make a final determination on a new 60-day ceasefire with Iran, that Iran must agree they'll never have a nuclear weapon and the Hormuz Strait must be immediately open, no tolls. Or will Iran just string out the president for 60 days till August? Georgia Congressman Buddy Carter tells Fox.
11: He will finish the drill and he will not allow Iran to have a nuclear weapon.
10: New York Governor Kathy Hochul is the latest to ban state and local police from cooperating with ICE.
12: We are banning masks for all law enforcement in the state of New York.
10: And former Attorney General Pam Bondi defends the release of the Epstein files behind closed doors. The House Oversight Chair says the government has failed the survivors back through five presidents' administrations. 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
9: 570 WSYR News Time is 1:32. Syracuse's Bear Street Bridge has officially reopened.
14: The Department of Transportation says the Bear Street Bridge is back after being demolished and replaced to make room for a wider highway below. That makes one out of three bridges that connects the city's north and south sides rebuilt as part of the I-81 Viaduct project. Dominic Ciccarelli, News Radio 570 WSYR.
9: Most New Yorkers are going to be getting a utility rebate check from the state this fall. If you lived in the state and filed a tax return for 2024, the checks will come to you automatically in the mail. Married couples who filed a joint return will get $200 if their income was below $150,000 a year, and they'll get $150 if their income was between $150,000 and $300,000. Single filers will get $100 if their income was below $150,000. Syracuse officials are trying to figure out what action they can take to get drivers with unpaid traffic school zone tickets to pay their fines. Of the nearly $11 million in fines that have been issued since September, under $4 million has been collected. One plan is for vehicles to get booted if the owners have one outstanding ticket for passing a bus with its stop arm extended or at least three unpaid traffic violations. The goal is to improve traffic safety and change driver behavior.
0: Right again.
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0: question, and I know Vice President Vance will be here, as he has been already many times, to help support us.
1: 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What is your site? And any closing thoughts on the program now for everybody to hear, especially we have a big Ohio audience. What do you want them to know?
0: Well, here's the deal. This is the Senate majority. We win Ohio. The Democrats cannot take it back. So I feel that responsibility. I need everybody to pitch in and help us at johnhusted4senate.com. 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He spent more money in the U.S. Senate race the last time he ran than anyone in American history. So that's what we're up against. They have a formidable machine, and we need the help of every Ohioan and every American to help keep the Senate seat in Ohio a Republican seat and a Republican majority.
2: John Husted, get it done for everybody out there listening to us in Ohio. We've been number one in Cleveland, Cincinnati, and Columbus. So we got a lot of people out there who are listening right now in the Buckeye State. We appreciate you, and let us know how we can help going down the stretch run here.
0: Great. Thanks for having me on.
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14: And he would tell me that he was going to adopt me out of foster care so that I could live with him and we could be together and not have to hide.
11: They say it happened over 18 years at least four different schools at the hands of the same two men, Ronnie and Donnie Stoner. Those men, trusted educators, football coaches, and twins, are now facing more than 50 charges related to alleged child sex abuse. So why did it take so long? This is a story about a group of women who say they survived the abuse, who took matters into their own hands, and are still fighting for the girls they used to be.
6: 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No one ever came forward.
11: They're telling their story in a new season of Dig, coming soon from the Kentucky Center for Investigative Reporting.
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14: 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And boy, oh boy, do they have a lot to say about it. 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

0: afternoon, Americans, and hello, my friend. Like always, it is a delight to be with you. I'm so sorry. You know what? On Friday, you should not have to pay full price. On Friday, I'm so friggin' giddy. I'm so jacked up about the looming weekend. I suck even more than normal. And I'll tell you what, that takes some effort, kids. Okay? No, you can't mail that in. You gotta be all on board with the sucking. Okay? And I am. I am completely. Anyway, I can just make out the weekend. It's the other side of quitting time. It's coming for us hard. Here's a deal on this Iran deal. I have learned not to get my hopes up, okay? Because there's been some roller coaster in this relationship, all right? But maybe because I'm full of Friday spirit, I do note that there is a post from President Trump which seems to indicate that he is down with a deal between us and Iran that would sort of pave the way for bringing this thing to an end, would, over the course of a month, open up the Strait of Hormuz and would result ultimately with us digging up, in partnership with the Iranians, the radioactive dust or whatever there is, and disposing of that in some way agreeable to us both. We've gotten a lot of, hey, it's all over, and a lot of, it's just begun, and it's gone back and forth. And also, see, when I say that, I'm not trying to crap on Trump, okay? Because it's this way in war. It's this way in the affairs of men. In the dealings of nations, it ain't over till it's over. And we live in a world where we want, what's happening right now? What's happening? I want the solution right now. And so in this stuff, things do go back and forth. And if what you do is read the paper once a week, it looks like it's nice, smooth sailing. If you read the paper once a day, it's a little bumpier. But if you're getting updates on your phone every time anybody passes gas, well, it's a lot of blah, blah, blah, blah, blah, blah, blah. And so we've seen in this war a lot of blah, blah, blah, blah, blah, blah, blah, blah. Listen, kids, don't try that at home. Okay, that's a professional microphone operator technique I don't think you could master. I think it's beyond you. But at any rate, there is a post on Truth Social from old Don Trump. Says here, I'll read it to you. Iran must agree that they will never have a nuclear weapon or bomb. Okay. The Hormuz Strait must be immediately open. No tolls for unrestricted shipping traffic in both directions. All water mines, bombs, if any, will be terminated. We have removed through detonation numerous such mines with our great underwater minesweepers. Iran will complete the immediate removal and or detonation of any mines that are left, which will not be many. Ships caught in the strait due to our amazing and unprecedented naval blockade, which we will now be lifted, may start the process of heading home. Say hello to your wives, husbands, parents, and families from me, your favorite president. The enriched material, sometimes referred to as nuclear dust, which is buried deep underground with virtually collapsed mountains caused by our powerful B-52 bomber attack 11 months ago, sitting on top of it, will be unearthed by the United States, which it is agreed is the only country along with China with the mechanical capability of doing so, in close coordination and conjunction with the Islamic Republic of Iran, plus the International Atomic Energy Agency, and destroyed. No money will be exchanged until further notice. Other items of far less importance have been agreed to. I will be meeting now in the Situation Room to make a final determination. Thank you for your attention to this matter, President Donald J. Trump. That's what the old man has to say. And if we begin the weekend with something of a peace accord, I don't have any problem with that. Don't have any problem with that at all. Americans' polls show 2-1 against this war. Let me just say this. And again, I could be giddy because it's Friday. But if things end the way that President Trump describes in that post, if in fact the Strait of Hormuz is reopened, no tolls, no impedance, traffic flowing both ways freely, number one. And if, number two, There is no nuclear weapon program. And number three, if we are able to recover and dispose of the highly enriched uranium, if those three things take place, this is a huge win. This is a huge win. If is a small word, but it's a big deal. And it ain't over till I was going to say something, you know, crude and coarse like the fat lady sings, but that'd be a large chorus, wouldn't it? But it ain't over till it's over, to quote Yogi Berra. So, but if this is the disposition, that would be tremendous. And let me say this, and I don't want to get ahead of myself, and I'm not a Trump cheerleader, but I voted for him three times, but I'm not his cheerleader. But I would say this, in honest assessment, if what's in this text takes place, or this post from President Trump, if we do those three things I mentioned, in time, you know, we get a month or two or six or a year or 5 years or 10 years behind us, I think we would look back on this action against Iran and see it as tremendously beneficial. Right? I mean, that might be hard to see where we're standing now. And again, plenty could go wrong, right? These things are in a post. They're not yet in reality. So again, we're all playing that if game. This is hypothetical. But if this comes true, taking Iran down a peg, and we have done that, getting rid of its nuclear weapon program, and it seems to indicate that they might be willing to allow that to happen, that would be worthwhile. And Iran would be dramatically weakened in the world as a doer of evil. It may well be improved or increased as an economic entity, and that's fine. Let their people live better lives. No problem with that at all. But as long as they stop being bastards, if we can be honest about it. It's time for traffic and weather on 570 WSYR.
1: From the Price Chopper Market 32 Traffic Center in Syracuse, 690 westbound between Teal Avenue at exit 14 and Townsend Street at exit 13, the roadway is reduced to two lanes due to road construction. And 481 south from 81 and Cicero to the 690 interchange, you'll find everything moving up to speed. I'm Kenny Dees on Syracuse's breaking news, weather, and traffic station, News Radio 570 WSYR.
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5: Cloudy, breezy for tonight. A few showers, low 46. Breezy for Saturday with sunshine. The high for tomorrow, 65. Mainly clear tomorrow night, low 44. Sunday, clouds and breaks of sunshine. A beautiful day to wrap up the weekend. The high, 71. And on Monday, high 66. From the Stellar Roofing Weather Center, I'm Andy Robb.
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24: What's happening, fellow sports fans? It's Andy West. Let's take a look back on this day in sports history, May 29th. We'll start off in 1976. Houston's Joe Niekro was the winning pitcher and hit a home run off his brother, Phil Niekro. The Astros beat the Braves 4-1. It was the only home run hit by Joe in his 22-year Major League career. Jumping ahead today in 2005, Dan Weldon wins the Indianapolis 500 when Danica Patrick's electrifying run falls short. Patrick is the first woman to lead at Indy, getting out in front three separate times for a total of 19 laps, but Weldon passes her with seven laps to go and holds on for the win. And today in 2010, Philadelphia's Roy Halladay pitches the 20th perfect game in Major League history, beating the Florida Marlins 1-0. He struck out 11 batters, and in the ninth inning, he faced three Marlins pinch hitters. Halladay was elected into the Baseball Hall of Fame in 2019 after his untimely death in 2017.
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0: Interact with the show by calling the listener line at 315-421-9797. 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
1: At the dinner table, okay? So you got the whole family there together, and you're a gobble, gobble, gobble, eating up your dinner. Never play this game at the table, okay? Go around the table. We do that thing. What was the best part of your day? We play that game. What are you thankful for today? We play that game. What's the funniest thing you saw today? We play that game and enjoy it more. The one game we don't play is, what's one thing that pissed you off today? Now, that would make for interesting conversation, probably the most interesting of any of those topics. However, it would, over time, make us all gloomy gusses, okay? Because we'd be thinking every day about stuff which had pissed us off. And we would become pissed off. And dinner, instead of being a happy family time enjoying each other's company, we'd sit around there talking about miserable things that pissed us off. And that wouldn't be good. But you and I aren't eating dinner right now, okay? And what with your cooking, I don't know if I'd feel safe. I mean, if I'll come eat with you, yeah, but I'd feel a lot better about takeout. You know what I'm saying? Let me run through the drive-thru at Mickey D's. I'll bring some QPCs along. That's what we can have. But if I was sitting at your dinner table, okay, and we were just briefly one time playing the game of what pissed you off today, here'd be my response. I kid you not, there is a complaint about the state budget just passed. Now, I tell you, there's plenty of room for complaint about that budget. It is a screw job on the people of New York State like nobody's business, okay? However, some of your activist-type people have complained that there's not enough money in the budget to provide high-speed broadband internet access at homeless shelters. And so they say homeless shelter people will not be able to use the internet to apply for jobs. And so the great upset is that you and I have not bought, again, high-speed broadband internet for homeless shelters. Well, and see, that worse when we hear that, we're supposed to be, oh my gosh, how could you have wronged these poor, unhoused people in this fashion? That's how you're supposed to respond, according to our Democrat friends. However, you know, I don't respond that way. My response is, what the hell they need internet for? Right? What the hell they need internet for? At the shelter, you go there to get your supper and sleep. Okay? You know, you may not need internet in the overnight. And of all the things going on in a homeless shelter, well, we believe that high-speed broadband is what we really need to provide these people. Really? How about some food? How about they go take a shower? How about they sleep inside on a bed instead of under the bridge? How would that be? How about instead of public defecation, you give them toilet paper and a toilette and let them do their business behind closed doors for a change? How would that be? See, that, to me, makes sense, okay? Take care of your defecatory needs of the homeless people. All right, I'm okay with that. But I don't think we have high-speed broadband at my house. Fact is, I'm not that smart. I don't know what the hell high-speed broadband is, okay? And here's the thing. Let's be realistic about this. Homeless people often in urban settings spend a fair amount of their day seemingly urinating on the sidewalk, but actually they spend a fair amount of their day, especially in inclement weather, in the library, okay? Or if they forget what the soft feel of toilet paper is like, they will go to the library to do their business, okay? And at the library, I think a fair number of homeless people use a fair amount of internet. Yes, mostly to look up porn, but whatever. But they can get internet there, right? They really can at the library. We've already paid for that, right? I don't believe that we need to provide top-notch 24/7 internet at homeless shelters. because I believe this notion that they want to be up in the night applying for jobs online, I just don't know if I believe that, right? And not trying to be judgmental or stereotypical here, but as I think about homeless people I know, I don't know if there are a lot of job seekers in that population, okay? Because typically homeless people, and I say this with a broken heart, they are either so friggin' mentally ill or so friggin' addicted that their life is just in the wind, right? And they're either chasing the demons of addiction or the demons of insanity. And either way, these folks, they're in the wind. It does make me sad. I mean, it would if I was a pansy like you and had emotions. But because I'm a He-Man and have no emotions, I laugh it off. But they don't need internet there. They get it at the library, and you know, hopefully, folks can use the internet to, you know, I recognize that texting or whatever is the means of communication, but maybe you can email, you know, your parents or something along those lines. I don't know. Forgive me. One of the problems with our state is we spend ridiculous amounts of money, and we're going to talk about that a little bit later in the show. We spend ridiculous amounts of money. We need at some point to say, no, you friggin' can't have that. We've already got that covered. And again, high-speed broadband internet in homeless shelters as a state mandate paid for by state taxpayers is exactly the sort of stupidity wrapped up as compassion that has screwed this state royal already, right? Being homeless comes with certain sacrifices. One of them may be you don't have 24-hour-a-day access to high-speed broadband. It's time for news with Dave Smith on 570 WSYR.
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11: Cloudy, some rain in the area, 69. I'm Dave Smith. These are the top stories. Democrats in New York State have an idea to block the money from Trump's administration's so-called anti-weaponization fund. New York State police say they issued over 11,000 tickets statewide during the Memorial Day weekend. President Trump in the Situation Room trying to make a final decision on a ceasefire with Iran. Details ahead. First, traffic and weather together.
12: From the Price Chopper Mark 32 Traffic Center, in East Syracuse, 41 southbound, we are seeing some slowdowns. Traffic is reduced down to one lane through the construction zone in the area of Kirkville Road. 690 downtown, both directions by the 81 interchange, we're seeing your typical traffic for this time of day. I'm Ryan Roman on Syracuse's breaking news, weather, and traffic station, News Radio 570 WSYR.
16: For the rest of your Friday, cloudy, a few showers, breezy, a low 46. Breezy on Saturday with sunshine, a beautiful start to the weekend, high 65 and a low 44. Clouds and sunshine on Sunday with a high 71.
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18: Fox News, I'm Tom Graham. The Trump administration is once again offering Iran a peace proposal, including two very familiar demands.
29: President Trump highlighted the two key areas in this proposal, posting on Truth Social earlier today that Iran must agree that they will never have a nuclear weapon or bomb. He also says the Hormuz Strait must be immediately open. No tolls.
18: Fox's Ashley Webster there. New York Governor Kathy Hochul is the latest Democrat leader to help protect migrants from ICE agents. She signed a measure to limit state cooperation with immigration enforcement.
30: This does not mean that we are a sanctuary for criminals. People are trying to play this into, you're inviting all the murderers and rapists.
18: In neighboring New Jersey, several prominent Democrat politicians have joined ongoing protests outside an ICE facility in Newark. 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
11: From the 570 WSYR Newsroom, I'm Dave Smith. Democrats in the New York State Legislature have an idea to block money from the Trump administration's so-called anti-weaponization fund from benefiting anybody in New York.
31: The lawmakers are working on a bill taxing the entire amount, and Democrats in other blue states are working on similar bills. The $1.8 billion fund was created to settle President Trump's lawsuit against the IRS and could be paid out to people who were prosecuted for taking part in the January 6th Capitol riot. But it's not clear if a 100% tax on payouts would survive a court challenge. Todd Halliday, News Radio 570 WSYR.
11: New York State Police say they issued a total of 11,104 tickets statewide during the Memorial Day weekend enforcement campaign, which ran from Friday to Monday. Troopers arrested 211 people for DWI, investigated 693 crashes, four of them fatal. They also ticketed over 1,700 people for seatbelt violations, more than 3,000 for speeding, and 249 for violating the move-over law. Syracuse's Bear Street Bridge has now now reopened. DOT says the bridge that was demolished and replaced to make room for a wider highway below is open to traffic. It's part of the I-81 viaduct project. As Syracuse officials try to figure out how to get those drivers who were ticketed for passing stop school buses and speeding in school zones to pay their fines. Of the nearly $11 million in fines that have been issued since September, just $4 million has been collected. One plan is to boot the cars if the owner doesn't pay up. Your next news in 30 minutes, breaking news anytime on Syracuse's breaking news, weather, and traffic station, News Radio 570 WSYR on 106.9 FM.
6: 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In the co-main event, Darren the Gorilla Till makes his long-awaited Bare Knuckle Fighting debut against Aaron the Joker Chalmers. 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
18: And he's the Republican candidate for governor. And you may recall there is a system set up by the Democrats in Albany to essentially promote public funding of campaigns. I think it's so the Democrats can put their campaigns on welfare like their voters. But it supposedly levels the playing field. And it sets up a rubric or a system whereby, you know, if you get this many contributions, the state will give you this much money. And at any rate, that process has been in place for a little while. It's overseen by a panel. And the Democrat majority on this panel a little bit ago said, sorry, Blakeman, you get no money. Well, there's been some movement on that issue. To learn more about it, we're going to be joined by a Republican, a member of that panel, the former minority leader of the New York State Assembly, the Honorable Brian Kolb.
4: Sir, good morning. Welcome to the broadcast.
7: Yes, Bob. Hope you're having a good day so far.
4: And I hope you are as well, sir. What's the background and where do we stand now, please?
7: Well, the very short version, I think you hit on it a little bit, is earlier this year,

0: funds. And so then the Democrats appealed that decision to go to what is referred to as the third department in the Albany area, all Democrat judges. And then this week, they unanimously, by a 5-0 vote, upheld the Supreme Court decision to allow Bruce Blakeman to get matching funds accordingly. So it was the right decision by the judges, and you could even show that it wasn't by party politics because they were all Democrats, and they upheld the fact that the Blakeman campaign did nothing wrong and that the Public Campaign Finance Board didn't do its, shall we say, rightful job when they denied him the matching funds.
1: Here's Brian Kolb, of course. What happens next? When the initial judge ruled, Democrats on the panel said, we want to appeal that in the courts. Any sense that might happen again, sir?
0: No, because basically it's upheld on appeal in the third department. Now, if it was a split vote, they may have had possibility of going to the Court of Appeals, but since it was a unanimous decision, I think that's where it's going to stay.
1: My concern is that, one, they'd love to never give this man money, but if they can delay giving this man money, they diminish its benefit and value to him. And so I wonder if a little bit of this court stuff was merely meant to delay the ultimate payout to Mr. Blakeman.
0: Oh, I think that's a very good assumption, because this is all about political gamemanship. The deciding vote on the Campaign Finance Board Commission was cast by Barbara Lifton, a former Assembly Democrat woman from Tompkins County, and she was appointed to the board by Governor Hochul. And when we had the vote in Albany, I actually pointed out to her that she should abstain from voting because she was directly appointed by the governor herself. And the other board members, including myself, were appointed or recommended for appointment by multiple people, not a single person, as Governor Hochul did with Barbara Lifton. So, I mean, it's just politics at its worst. You know, I spent 20 years in the legislature. The Assembly Democrats obviously had the most votes, so they basically rammed everything through just like they did with the budget this year, and forget about doing what's right and what's good for the public. They do it what they believe is good for their party.
1: Is Brian Kolb. I'm still stunned to learn that there are Democrats in Tompkins County. This is Brian Kolb. Sir, thank you so much for your service and your insight on this. We really appreciate it.
2: From the Price Chopper Mark 32 Traffic Center, in East Syracuse, 41 southbound, we are seeing some slowdowns. Traffic is reduced down to one lane through the construction zone in the area of Kirkville Road. 690 downtown, both directions by the 81 interchange. We're seeing your typical traffic for this time of day. I'm Ryan Roman on Syracuse's breaking news, weather, and traffic station, News Radio 570 WSYR.
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7: Cloudy, breezy for tonight, a few showers, low 46. Breezy for Saturday with sunshine, the high for tomorrow, 65. Mainly clear tomorrow night, low 44. Sunday, clouds and breaks of sunshine, a beautiful day to wrap up the weekend, the high 71. And on Monday, high 66. From the Stellar Roofing Weather Center, I'm Andy Robb.
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20: You to get the idea. By the way, happy Friday. Good afternoon. I hope you're doing well. I hope you have a good spirit with you. I don't want to give you the idea that I sit around all day watching stupid little videos on my phone. I, of course, don't do that. I reserve several hours each day for sleeping, eating and attending to toilet functions, and really that's about it. The rest of my time is spent watching little videos on my phone. That's how I come to live such a completely fulfilled, purposeful life, and it's obviously where I get my matchless muscle tone. But one such little video you may have caught yesterday. It was popping around, but it's a body-worn camera footage of a police officer, patrolman down in Florida. An officer, by the way, who doesn't seem to be having a good day. he seems a little pissy, I'll be honest with you. Okay, he could work a little bit on the bedside manner, all right? Courtesy with the community, we could dial that up a little bit, officer. But there's a lady, and so we're looking at mid-chest or abdomen from this officer. She's sitting there in her car, and she's a pretty lady. And she's young and she's, you know, seems intelligent. She's speaking and moving her face. I mean, just she seems like a pleasant, you know, whatever. The officer has pulled her over and inquired, well, why, what I do, whatever. And he says, you have a self, you're texting, you're on your cell phone. And she goes, no, I wasn't. And he goes, I saw it. No, I really wasn't. I saw you had a phone in your right hand, at which point she raised her right arm. You'd see this video? That's all she raised was her right arm. She didn't have a right hand, right? She fortunately had a good spirit about it. She laughs a little bit, holds up her arm. And it was like, oh man. And then she goes, well, can we just put this can we call it a day? Can we put this behind us more? And she goes, and he's no, I saw it. And it's like, I don't have a friggin' hand. How was I texting with a phone in my right hand while I was driving the car? She didn't say that. She's very polite and civil and such like that. But he wrote her a ticket. Okay, you respect my authority. He writes, and I'm pro police officer all day long. But this member of the local gendarmerie, he writes her a ticket for texting while driving. Now, here's the deal. And if you happen to have one hand, please, I don't mean to be disrespectful to you or that situation. But how would you drive down the road while texting if you only had one hand? You'd have to be good at steering with your knees, and you'd have to be good at texting, right? Do you need two hands to text? I think so. I don't know. I'm not a big texting person. I use ESP. Well, here's the deal. He gives her a ticket, $116. And it's like, at any rate, so she challenged it. No, I will fight. I'm going to fight this in court. So she goes to court and she goes, Your Honor, I am not guilty of this. And I would, you know, no, I did not do that. And at any rate, the ticket was dismissed. When a ticket is, you know, does reach that sort of disposition, there has when it's dismissed, there has to be a reason given, right? Why was this dismissed? And the judge has got to come up with something, right? And apparently, ain't got no hand is not, you know, legal jargon. Lack of evidence. Yeah, lack of evidence, which is true. There was no evidence to indicate that she was texting. But if you call her right hand evidence, there was indeed lack of evidence. Anyway, I appreciate that lady had good spirit, and I hope that the officer at some point does as well and sends her an apology note or something like that. Hopefully they can have a good chuckle over it. But at any rate, if you did not spend your entire day yesterday staring at stupid little videos on your phone, that's one thing you missed. It's time for News Now with Dave Smith on 570 WSYR.
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1: 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A black man from the projects comes forward with information about the case.
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1: But out of nowhere, he goes from star witness to prime suspect.
3: 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They turn on him.
1: 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Lee Harris is sentenced to 90 years.
4: I get 90 years for killing somebody I have never seen.
1: Behind bars, Lee finds an unlikely ally in his cellie, Robert. The pair are like chalk and cheese. There's no way their paths would ever cross on the outside. But as a fellow inmate, Robert sees through the lies and vows to do the unthinkable. Clear Lee's name.
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30: Just before midnight on Saturday, February 19th, 2005, Danielle Imbeau and her friend Richard Patron left a crowded Philadelphia bar. The two 30-somethings planned to walk to Richard's truck and drive home, but they never made it.
31: It does not make sense. 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
33: No one had a motive to kill them.
30: Those same questions frustrated law enforcement. The FBI called it murder for hire.
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34: 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One of them was the target. The other one was wrong place, wrong time.
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31: You're right, it could be. But it also could be something your son did, too.
33: 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No one.
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30: What happened to Danielle and Richard?
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30: I'm Andrea Gunning. In this series, I dig into my own investigation to find answers for the families and get justice for Richard and Danielle.
31: I just want some peace for my sister's soul, and I want some peace for my mother.
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35: Mostly cloudy, some rain in the area, 70. I'm Dave Smith. These are the top stories. Governor Hochul laying out her new immigration policies in New York. A man who admitted to killing his girlfriend and his 11-year-old son, David Huff, sentenced today. President Trump has not reached a decision yet on any deal with Iran. Details ahead. First, traffic and weather together.
36: From the Price Chopper Mark 32 Traffic Center. In Syracuse, 690 westbound, we are seeing some traffic filling in as you're passing Midler Ave and heading towards 81 Interchange downtown. Also, 81 northbound approaching the city from Nedro. We're also seeing traffic backing up there as you're approaching the 41 north ramp as well. I'm Ryan Roman on Syracuse's breaking news weather and traffic station, News Radio 570 WSYR.
5: For the rest of your Friday, cloudy, a few showers, breezy, a low 46, breezy on Saturday with sunshine, a beautiful start to the weekend, high 65 and a low 44, clouds and sunshine on Sunday with a high 71.
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8: A report says President Trump did not reach a decision on any new deal with Iran, the New York Times says, after he huddled with his team in the White House Situation Room for about 2 hours. The president exited without a decision. The Times says a major sticking point for Trump includes the freeing up of Iranian funds that the U.S. has frozen. Before the meeting, Trump posted he would make a final determination on a memorandum that would extend the ceasefire with Iran for 60 days. Former Attorney General Pam Bondi has wrapped up testimony related to the Justice Department's release of the Epstein files. The closed-door hearing with the House Oversight Committee was focused on her handling of the investigation in Epstein and his accomplice Ghislaine Maxwell. In her opening statement, Bondi acknowledged there were redaction errors in the release of the files. She also told lawmakers that oversight of the release process had been delegated to then-Deputy AG Todd Blanche. A DOJ official said they were not prepared to address a potential deposition of Blanche at this time. I'm Chris Caraccio, NBC News Radio.
35: From the 570 WSYR Newsroom, I'm Dave Smith. Governor Hochul laying out her new immigration policies in New York. She says they are designed to rein in the activities of ICE agents, including a ban on mask wearing by law enforcement and restrictions on ICE agents' access to sensitive locations like churches and schools. She also says the law prohibits ICE from deputizing local police.
9: I dubbed the law local cops, local crimes. I want our local police officers focused on local crimes, you know, responding to an auto accident or domestic violence case or a shooting.
35: Hochul says the law is not about protecting immigrants with criminal records. The man who admitted to killing his girlfriend and 11-year-old son, David Huff, was sentenced to 40 years to life today. He admitted that he shot to death 32-year-old Yeraldith Schutte of Rochester and his son, Jeremiah, on St. Patrick's Day of last year. Huff will be first eligible for parole when he's 80 years old. Syracuse's Bear Street Bridge officially reopened.
10: The Department of Transportation says the Bear Street Bridge is back after being demolished and replaced to make room for a wider highway below. That makes one out of three bridges that connects the city's north and south sides rebuilt as part of the I-81 Viaduct project. Dominic Ciccarelli, News Radio 570 WSYR.
35: Onondaga County is going to hold a special day of celebration for the 10th anniversary of the Empower Federal Credit Union Amphitheater at Lakeview. The free community celebration will take place from 1 until 7 Sunday with live entertainment, fun activities, and prize giveaways. 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

0: Well, thank you very much. I appreciate that. And troops, like always, I appreciate you showing up for muster, and I hope that all is cool and copacetic on that end. Big election year, a lot of races in a lot of places. One of those is in the New York State Senate, the 50th district, currently represented by Chris Ryan. Republican candidate in that contest is a gentleman by the name of James Corral, who joins us now. Sir, good afternoon, and welcome to the broadcast.
1: Thank you very much for having me, Bob. I appreciate the opportunity to have me on.
0: No, I appreciate your time. A thumbnail sketch. Who are you, please?
1: Yeah, so a little bit about me. I was born and raised here in Cicero, New York. Went to Cicero North Syracuse High School. Went to Le Moyne College. I stayed local. And the main reason I wanted to step up and run is I have seen too many of my friends leave Central New York, and they've left for good. They are leaving for Tennessee. They're leaving for Florida. And Democrats always talk about how young people are the future, and I completely agree with them. But if that's the case, our future is moving away. And we need a young representative to step up and fight for the change that we need in Albany and fight against some of the policies that are driving young people away. So I believe I bring a fresh voice to this race. I think I bring a new perspective. And I think people in Central New York are ready for change. And I think I'm the guy to do it in the 50th Senate District.
0: And you are how old, please, sir?
1: I'm sorry?
0: How old are you, please?
1: Oh, I'm 23.
0: 23. So folks probably respond with, gosh, that's awful young.
1: You know, I've heard nothing but positive remarks about my age, believe it or not, Bob. I think people are ready for change in Albany, and they've seen what results are coming out of Albany right now. And it's not just young people leaving New York. It's retirees. It's families. And I think they're ready for a young person to go in and shake things up a little bit. So I have heard some people talk about my age on the campaign trail, but it's been nothing but positive so far.
0: James Corral is the Republican taking on Senator Chris Ryan in the New York State Senate. Again, it's District 50. What's the district cover? Who's this represent?
1: Yeah, so it is roughly the northern part of Onondaga County and the southern part of Oswego. So the seven towns in Onondaga County are Cicero, Clay, Camillus, Manlius, DeWitt, Salina, and Geddes. And then from there, we shoot up the 41 corridor, hit the city of Fulton, go up to the city of Oswego. I go west to the town of Hannibal, and I go east to Constantia, the village of Cleveland, and I have everything in between. So the village of Central Square, Scriba, Valmy, Granby, Minetto, and all about 11 towns in Oswego County.
0: And speaking to James Corral running for New York State Senate, you've come up with a kind of interesting way to better familiarize yourself with these towns and their people.
1: Yeah, absolutely. I'm really proud to announce that I'm going to be doing the Going the Extra Mile tour. And the reason why I wanted to do the Going the Extra Mile tour is you can't get an accurate view of what the district needs and what people want from just sitting behind a desk. You need to be out there meeting with people, visiting farms, visiting small businesses, and visiting neighborhoods. So starting on June 8th, I'm going to be traveling almost 200 miles across my district, 197 to be precise, and I'll be walking around 180 of those to meet people in every single village, town, and city within the 50th Senate District. I'm very excited for it. I hope to meet a lot of people along the way.
0: Speaking to James Corral, about how many miles a day you figure you'll walk, and how will you go to meetings? Will you knock on doors? Will you say hi to people on the sidewalk? What's your plan?
1: Yeah, so it's a little bit of everything, Bob. So right now I have a lot of door-to-door built into my schedule. As I make my way through a neighborhood, I'll knock on some doors, introduce myself to folks. We also are going to have a lot of pop-up stops at small businesses, at diners, things like that, where people will be able to have the opportunity to meet me in a more casual setting. And then we are going to have some planned stops for other types of places like VFWs and American Legions, for people to meet me in a more communal space where I can talk to them about issues that they're passionate about. They don't have to visit me on my website or contact me through a form. I'm just going to be out and about in their community. And the other thing, Bob, that I like about the walking tour is I'm inviting people to come walk with me. If somebody knows that I'm going to be in Central Square, or if I'm going to be in their town or in their city, they're more than welcome to come walk with me for part of the way, because that's what this is all about. It's about showing up and representing the people when making sure their voices are heard.
0: In the 8th, speaking to James Quarle, running for state senate against Chris Ryan, is that a week from Monday or something you take off? Or?
1: Yeah, so we are going to do a kickoff. The kickoff is going to be June 8th at 10 a.m. We're going to be launching it here in Cicero at my campaign headquarters. And then from there, I'm going to begin the tour. And then we're going to be ending the Going the Extra Mile tour on June 18th. It's going to be a 10-day trek, but we are ending it with an all-American barbecue. And I'm really looking forward to that as well.
0: Outstanding. James Quarle running against Chris Ryan, state senate. Some folks might say, you're a young guy, he's an incumbent. Do you have a snowball's chance of winning this?
1: We absolutely do. Because for me, Bob, this isn't just a campaign, it's a no-fail mission. I've seen too many of my friends leave Central New York and leave for good, and there's a lot of people who feel the same exact way. We have people coming out of the woodwork to come help on this campaign. This isn't a campaign that's made up of political consultants. This is a campaign that's made up of working moms who want their kids to stay here in Central New York. It's a campaign made up of grandmas and grandpas who have seen their grandkids leave for Florida and never come back. It's a campaign made up of teachers and engineers and electricians who just want to be able to afford to live here in Central New York. It's something that I have not seen in my time working in politics. It's very, very exciting. And the best part is it's only May. Our momentum continues to snowball, and we're going to keep up the momentum through Election Day.
0: Is James Quarle. Website, where can people learn more, donate, volunteer, stuff like that?
1: Yeah, absolutely. I would encourage people to visit my website, which is www.quarleforsenate.com. There's a volunteer page where people can fill out their information so they can volunteer. If they want to march in parades, if they want to door knock, if they want to send text messages on behalf, we have a spot for everybody on our campaign. And then we also have a donation link for the Going the Extra Mile tour. We are selling mile sponsorships, and we are selling town sponsorships. So if somebody would like to sponsor me for a mile or sponsor me for a town, they can do that. And there's more information on that donate button on the website.
0: Outstanding. James Quarle. Can you hold on just a moment, please, sir?
1: What was it, Bob? I'm sorry.
0: If you could just hold on a moment, we'll be back in a second. General Listener, it's time for us. We'll see where he stands on some of the issues and such like that, what he wants to do for the district. Right now, though, time for traffic and weather on 570 WSYR.
2: From the Price Chopper Mark 32 Traffic Center, in Syracuse, 690 westbound, we are seeing some traffic filling in as you're passing Midler Ave and heading towards 81 Interchange downtown. Also, 81 northbound approaching the city from Nedro. We're also seeing traffic backing up there as you're approaching the 41 north ramp as well. I'm Ryan Roman on Syracuse's Breaking News Weather and Traffic Station, News Radio 570 WSYR.
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5: For the rest of your Friday, cloudy, a few showers. Breezy, a low 46. Breezy on Saturday with sunshine, a beautiful start to the weekend, high 65 and a low 44. Clouds and sunshine on Sunday with a high 71.
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0: Back, gentle listener, we're visiting with a young man, 23 years of age, James Corral, running for the New York State Senate against Chris Ryan in a district, the northern part of Onondaga County, up towards Oswego. Here's the deal. Oswego and northern Onondaga County, those are different parts of the world. It's a very unusual district. How do you serve places that are kind of disparate like that, please?
1: Yeah, you make a really good point, Bob, because there are very suburban parts of my district, such as Clay, where Micron is going to be built. But on the other hand, you do have places like Palermo and Scruple, places that do not have public water. It's a very interesting dynamic for a Senate race, for a district. And the best way to represent a district like that is just showing up and hearing what people have to say. I've been hearing a lot from people on the campaign about their hyper-local issues, and that's something that I want to bring to Albany because there are so many local issues in this area as we prepare for Micron to come. I think that just voicing those concerns in Albany and making sure that the people's voices are heard is what's most important.
0: Two big development issues, and we're speaking to Chris Cora running for state senate as a Republican. Two issues economically, obviously, Micron, and then also the possibility of additional or expanded nuclear electrical generation up the other side of Oswego. You're ready to help out with those projects?
1: Absolutely. Absolutely. Nuclear energy is the future. It is clean. It is reliable. It is affordable. I'm in favor of any and all nuclear expansion here in New York State. I'm most passionate about seeing small modular reactor technology come to fruition, where we can have small nuclear power plants put throughout New York State if local communities want them, because not only will that help provide power for small villages and cities, it's also going to provide a lot of high-paying jobs, both in the construction and the operation of those sites. I'm very much in favor of both of those because we are, like you said, going to need that additional power once Micron officially comes to central New York.
0: James Corll running against Chris Ryan, New York State Senate. James Corll is the Republican candidate. The state budget, I guess, kind of officially wrapped up yesterday. Your thoughts on it, please, sir?
1: Yeah, absolutely. New York State is spending way too much money. This year, the budget wrapped up at around $268 billion. That in 8 years, our budget has grown by $100 billion, consistently outpacing inflation. And we're not seeing the return on our investment for that. Like I said, there's a lot of local needs in my district, but when we're spending almost $1 billion on film tax credits that go primarily to New York City, in that we lose money on, that's not a smart investment on our money. Our government needs to focus on the nuts and bolts of what people need and not what special interests want. That's my rough take on the budget and how I think we can improve the budget process for the future.
0: The whole, speaking of James Corll, the whole issue of criminal justice reform, which has been a priority for the Democrats and maybe a curse for the community, your thoughts on that, please, sir?
1: Yeah, I'm very much opposed to bail reform and pretty much every single criminal justice policy coming out of Albany. When I talk about my friends leaving Central New York, one of the main reasons, aside from not being able to afford to live here, is we just don't have a lot of vibrant downtowns anymore. And the reason for that is businesses don't want to invest in a place where they feel unsafe. And our policies like bail reform have only made New York more dangerous. Businesses will close and economic opportunities go elsewhere as a direct result of criminal justice policies coming out of Albany.
0: James Corll running against Chris Ryan for New York State Senate. Some people say, well, hold it now. Albany's run by Democrats. And if we have a Democrat, at least we got a place at the table. We have a Republican. We might be shut out. What about that?
1: Yeah, well, I would say that I'm a very passionate fighter for the district. Currently, we have over on my social media, we have 7,000 followers, and I think that's the voice of those people is going to be pretty hard to ignore once I get to Albany. The other point that I would make is that our area, regardless of political affiliation, is primed for a lot of growth in the years to come, and it would be a shame if we let partisan politics get in the way of things like the Micron project, things like SoCrest development in Oswego County.
0: This is James Corll running for state senate. He's 23, going up against Chris Ryan in the 50th district. If you are elected, this district is, there are a lot of people on both sides. Can you be an effective representative for people who don't vote for you or who may not have a political affiliation or flat out may be Democrats?
1: Yeah, absolutely. I think that goes to the core of my campaign, Bob, that people are hungry for something different. They want change, and I'm a fresh voice, and I'm a fresh face to bring that change. We have a lot of people that are helping out in the campaign that have never been involved in politics before. They've consistently sat on the sidelines because they didn't like either option, but as soon as I came along, they decided to get involved. And you'd be surprised, a lot of those people are Republicans, a lot of independents, but we even have gotten a lot of Democrats that are interested in our campaign. And they're interested because they've seen the results of what's coming out of Albany, and they're not happy with what they're seeing from their current representation. So I'm very proud of the fact that we've built such a great coalition, and that that coalition is only going to grow as we get closer to Election Day.
0: Outstanding. Got to run out the door here in half a moment. But speaking of doors, if you're out on your big walk, which he kicks off next week from Monday, going to walk some 150, 180, almost 200 miles across the district. But if you're knocking on a door and, Joe or Betty voter answer, what do you say to them?
1: Yeah, I would say to them that I'm a fresh face, that I've grown up in this area. I love Central New York, and I want to raise my family here in Central New York. And I think that Albany policies are making it a little bit more difficult to do than it needs to be. As somebody who has a lot to lose in staying here in Central New York, I want to be able to stay here. I want to raise my family here. But the current policies are making it tougher and tougher and tougher. We need a new generation of leadership at the table to make sure that the policy decisions that we're making today positively benefit not just my generation, but my kids' generation and generations of New Yorkers to come.
0: Is James Coral. What's the website again, please, sir?
1: Thank you so much, Bob. I really appreciate the opportunity.
0: Website. What's your website again, please, sir?
1: Oh, the website. I'm sorry. It's a www.coralforsenate.com.
0: C-O-R-L, the spelling, right?
1: Yes.
0: Excellent. James Coral, thank you so much. Appreciate your time.
1: Thank you, Bob. Have a good one.
0: We'll be back. It's time for news with Dave Smith now on 570 WSYR.
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2: Cloudy, some rain in the area, 68. I'm Dave Smith, and these are the top stories. A Syracuse man sentenced to 40 years to life in prison for killing his girlfriend and his son. One person hospitalized, 8 have been displaced after a fire in Clay this morning. Former Attorney General Pam Bondi testifies in regards to the Epstein files. Details ahead, first traffic and weather together.
5: From the Bryce Shoppermark 32 Traffic Center, EVU and northbound approaching the city from Nedro, we are seeing traffic moving under speed and some congestion down there. East Syracuse, 41 southbound through the construction zone, traffic is reduced down to one lane. And on 690 downtown, both directions by the 81 interchange, we are seeing your typical rush hour traffic. I'm Ryan Roman on Syracuse's breaking news, weather, and traffic station, News Radio 570 WSYR.
8: For the rest of your Friday, cloudy, a few showers, breezy, a low 46. Breezy on Saturday with sunshine, a beautiful start to the weekend, high 65 and a low 44. Clouds and sunshine on Sunday with a high 71.
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3: Fox News, I'm John Saucier. President Trump swaying a peace deal with Iran. China is reportedly operating an elaborate scheme to get barrels from the Strait of Hormuz to Asia on ships known as the Dark Fleet, with secret oil transfers taking place in Malaysia. Interior Secretary Doug Burgum on Fox News Channel blames this on failed sanctions under the Biden administration.
4: The oil just kept flowing. They just found different mechanisms to deliver it. China built up the largest strategic petroleum reserve in the world. And when you have failed sanctions, you just turn those countries into, you know, China's discount gas station.
3: Crowds outside of an ICE detention facility in New Jersey protesting conditions for detainees inside. New Jersey Governor Mikey Sherrill and her solution to this chaos.
5: New Jersey law enforcement is today establishing a peaceful, protected protest zone in the area right outside Delaney Hall.
3: There are reports of some protesters threatening to kill ICE agents there. 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
6: From the 570 WSR Newsroom, I'm Dave Smith. A Syracuse man has been sentenced to 40 years to life in prison today after he pled guilty to killing his girlfriend and 11-year-old son.
7: David Huff pleaded guilty to two counts of second-degree murder last month. He admitted to shooting and killing 32-year-old Yerolith Schutte and Jeremiah Huff at his stepfather's home on Roney Road in Syracuse in March of last year. Huff was facing up to life in prison if he had been convicted at trial. Joe Lasky, News Radio 570 WSYR.
6: One person was hospitalized today and eight people have been displaced after a fire in Clay this morning. A little before 11, firefighters were called to the home on Tree Line Drive and found heavy smoke and fire. Crews headed out within 10 minutes. A dog was rescued from the house as well, uninjured. One man who was at the home at the time was hospitalized for evaluation. Most New Yorkers are going to be getting a utility rebate check from the state this fall. If you lived in the state and filed a tax return for 2024, the checks will come to you automatically in the mail. The amount we receive is depending upon whether you're married or not and based on income. The amounts of the checks range from $100 to $200. Governor Kathy Hochul highlighting new immigration policies she says will protect New Yorkers against ICE. They include a ban on mask wearing and restrictions on ICE agents' access to sensitive locations like churches and schools.
8: We do not want this rampant abuse of power, flagrant abuse of power, to continue anymore in our streets and in our communities.
6: Hochul says the law is not about protecting immigrants with criminal records. Your next news in 30 minutes. 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
14: Say your prayers, kids, okay? Don't forget to say your prayers. Both you and your country really need them. So what about this $250 bill with Don Trump on the front of it? When you hear about it, sometimes, and I don't bash on the news industry. I've worked in it in like 45 years or so. So I, you know, I like the news people, but sometimes stories don't get told 100% right. And what you and I caught last night or this morning when we picked up a little bit of network news was there'll be a $250 bill with Donald Trump's face on it. And it was like, what? And we all went, that crazy egomaniacal son of a pup, he's putting his face on the money now? And you say, hold it, they don't put living people on the money. That's for debt. Oh my gosh, this is hero worship. This is wrong. And they got a little mock-up. And it shows the bill, and there's Trump, and he's got his mugshot grimace on his face. Over here it says, USA 250, down the left-hand corner, there's the Donald Trump signature squiggle. And over here on the right, $250. It looks like a real live piece of currency. And you go, oh my gosh, this fellow and his ego. Well, that's what we got off the network news. Here's the reality of the situation. Donald Trump is not pushing this. The Treasury Department is not pushing this. And there's not, if we can be honest about it, a snowball's chance in hell that this is going to happen. Right? There is, in the United States House, a gentleman out of South Carolina by the name of Joe Wilson. And Joe Wilson, who, I don't know, maybe he loves Trump, maybe he loves $250 bill, maybe he was looking to kiss up and curry favor, I have no idea, but Joe Wilson introduces a bill that would create, for 1 year, the $250 bill and would put on its face Donald Trump with that famous scowl, okay? That's his legislation. Now, how does legislation work? Anybody can introduce any kind of bill they want. It then goes to a committee where, you know, more often than not, it gets killed. But in the committee, they will potentially have hearings on it. They'll talk about it. They'll put their heads together, and they will decide ultimately whether or not to advance the legislation for the consideration of the full body, right? To the Senate, to the House floor, rather, to be voted upon. Well, this bill by the guy out of South Carolina is at the point of waiting for the committee to do something about it, right? And in as much as we are almost halfway through this 250th year, the likelihood of this happening, even if anybody wanted it to happen, is not very great. So Donald Trump didn't push this. The Treasury Department is not pushing this. Some guy came up with it, and as opposed to it going through the Congress like crap through a goose, it is instead kind of bogged down and buried in committee, which is how up there they handle things they want to go away. So, but here's the thing. On the advisability of a $250 Trump bill,

0: if the government did issue these, and I'm not advocating it, right? I don't like the cult of personality thing. That gives me the heebie-jeebies. That smells a little too much like, you know, communist dictatorships, because they go in for that stuff huge. From the souvenir standpoint, if you took, 77, 78 million people voted for President Trump in 2024, probably a fair number of those people, yeah, maybe they'd want one for a souvenir. That'd be, I think that would almost be anti-inflationary. You would take a lot of currency out of the economy, or, you know, a teeny tiny percentage, but a lot of dollars nonetheless. Anyway, I'll shut my mouth. So the unfortunate reality is that the likelihood you can get a souvenir Trump $250 bill is very, very low. Okay. Now, here's the deal. Had they been thinking a couple, 3, 4, 5 years ago, they certainly could have designed and developed and had in production and in place a commemorative $250 bill celebrate this big, semi-quincentennial for our country. They could have come up with a gold coin or something, but they didn't, you know. The last administration ignored this looming celebration. The Trump administration seems to be, looking like they're, do some stuff. That concert they're going to have for the 250th state, whatever they call it, everybody's canceling on them. I don't think there's going to be any concert. But at any rate, that's the story. No Trump money for you. It's time for traffic and weather on 570 WSYR.
1: From the Bryce Shoppermark 32 Traffic Center, Eview and northbound approaching the city from Nedro, we are seeing traffic moving under speed and some congestion down there. East Syracuse 41 southbound through the construction zone, traffic is reduced down to one lane. And on 690 downtown, both directions by the 81 interchange, we are seeing your typical rush hour traffic. I'm Ryan Roman on Syracuse's breaking news, weather, and traffic station, News Radio 570 WSYR.
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4: Cloudy. Breezy for tonight. A few showers. Low 46. Breezy for Saturday with sunshine. The high for tomorrow 65. Mainly clear tomorrow night, low 44. Sunday, clouds and breaks of sunshine. A beautiful day to wrap up the weekend, the high 71. And on Monday, high 66. From the Stellar Roofing Weather Center, I'm Andy Robb.
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15: World number one, Aryna Sabalenka. Number four, Coco Gauff. Number six, Amanda Anisimova. And 16, Naomi Osaka are among the players who won their round of 64 matches at Roland Garros, advancing one more step toward the title of French Open champion. Gauff won last year's Open, defeating Sabalenka in three sets. 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
22: Welcome back. There was today in the courtroom of Judge Theodore Limpert, a coming to justice for a monster of a man. A gentleman by the name of David Huff. You will recall he murdered a little 11-year-old boy, his own son, Jeremiah Huff, and a young lady who he, David Huff, was dating at the time, Yaraldith Tashuti. She was 32. These two individuals were killed savagely and horrifically with a 12-gauge shotgun. And David Huff pled guilty. In April, we spoke about that. Sentencing, like I said, today. And Judge Limpert read him the Riot Act before sentencing him to 40 years to life in prison. He said, did the judge, that he hoped this man, Huff, would spend the rest of his life in prison. But then he said that even life in prison wouldn't be long enough. This was a horrible, heinous, selfish, heartbreaking, unnecessary act. There were significant mission or victim impact statements that were presented in court today, one from the family of Ms. Tachuti and the other from the greater family of Jeremiah Huff, the little boy. And you can find those statements in a variety of places. One on the CNY Central app, if you look there. And what you have in these three voices, the voice of Judge Limpert, the voice of the family of the lady, and the voice of the family of the little boy. You have common sense, you have decency, you have good people, you have pain, you have sorrow in an almost incomprehensible level. You have the stunned issue, the question that can never be answered. Why? Why did you do this? Why did you do this? But there was outrage and vengeance in the voice of the judge. There was grief, sorrow, and loss in the voices of the family members of the little boy and the family of the dear young lady. Not to play politics or whatever on a heartbreaking subject like this, but I would just politely suggest again that this is an instance, this is an example of when the death penalty would be an appropriate option, or at least ought to be on the table. At the time of the guilty plea, he acknowledged that he shot both these people in the head with a 12-gauge shotgun. Included in that was the little boy, right? Which would do ghastly damage and complete savagery. And these two people, a little boy, defenseless, a young woman, defenseless, they unarmed, he with a 12-gauge shotgun, and he just executes them, right? He steals from them all the, well, today, a little bit of clouds in the afternoon, but or yesterday, beautiful day, beautiful day. It's going to be a delightful weekend, a weekend that neither of these two children of God will be able on this earth to enjoy, because this bastard took their life. And if justice is to be something that weighs the punishment against the wrong done, that tries to create some proportionality between, again, the action and the consequence, I believe that the only possible consequence that comes anywhere near to being proportional or adequate is the death sentence. And in this state, we have no such thing, and we have no discussion in regard to it. We have no one who champions it or says we need it back. And again, I recognize the political reality of this state and who our masters are, and you know how intolerant they are of the views and opinions of other people like you and me. But I would honestly take the most liberal person on earth and say, now, honestly, don't you think that this, we have young people who are shot down on our streets, and we lose life all the time. There are car accidents. None of this minimizes the loss of life, right? But if all those good people, if through accident or crime or whatever else, if they lose their lives, this monster here as a direct consequence of his actions, is it not contemplatable that he possibly might deserve to lose his life? Anyway, I'll stop. And here's another thing I don't get. If you had seen him in the process or about to harm those people, that little boy and that sweet lady, if you had seen that, you'd be morally justified and legally justified in shooting him dead before he could do it, right? You'd be morally and legally, you'd be good. That would be a justified thing. Society would say it's appropriate. So my thought is, if death can be contemplated during the process or before, during the event or before, why can't it be considered after? Anyway, I'll leave it alone. Appreciate Judge Limpert. I appreciate tremendously the courage of the families of these two victims, laying out in public their pain, allowing to be heard before the bar of justice, the true impact of this extraordinarily evil act. And at any rate, 40 years to life is the sentence. And this man, Huff, is in his 30s or something like that. And the only fear I have is that this elder parole the Democrats are pushing, would that apply to someone like this? Or might there be some misadventure in prison which would shorten this man's natural life? You never know. It's time for, but I've seen prison movies, it's time for news with Dave Smith on 570 WSYR.
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24: What's the doomsday clock, Josh?
25: So the doomsday clock is a metaphorical clock that is overseen by the Bulletin of Atomic Scientists. It's a graphic representation of how close humanity is to self-inflicted disaster.
24: They moved the second hand on the clock forward to 89 seconds to midnight, which means it's the closest that clock has ever been to midnight since they started.
25: In 1947, when the U.S. and Russia were starting the Cold War, it was 7 minutes to midnight. We're now less than 2 minutes away from midnight. The furthest away it was from midnight was 1991, after the Soviet Union dissolved. It was all the way back from 17 minutes to midnight.
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0: Look up, look down, look around. Look up, look down, look around. In the trees and on the ground, 'cause the ALB must be found.
1: Some signs of the ALB are dime-sized holes on tree trunks, a sawdust-like material called frass, and the beetle itself, with a long black body and white spots.
0: Look up, look down, look around. Look up, look down, look around. In the trees and on the ground, 'cause the ALB must be found.
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14: Mostly cloudy and 72. I'm Dave Smith. These are the top stories. Madison County man arrested after firing off multiple shots at his neighbor's home and car. The Syracuse man sentenced to 40 years to life today for murdering his girlfriend and 11-year-old son. The report says President Trump has not reached a decision on any new deal with Iran. Details ahead. First traffic at Weather Together.
15: From the Price Chopper Mark 32 Traffic Center, 81 northbound in Clay, we're getting a report of a crash near the airport. Two left lanes are currently closed. Keep to the right, travel through the area with caution. In East Syracuse, 41 southbound traffic still reduced down to one lane through the construction zone in the area of Kirkville Road. I'm Ryan Roman on Syracuse's breaking news, weather, and traffic station, News Radio 570 WSYR.
16: For the rest of your Friday, cloudy, a few showers, breezy, a low 46, breezy on Saturday with sunshine, a beautiful start to the weekend, high 65 and a low 44, clouds and sunshine on Sunday with a high 71.
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18: A report says President Trump did not reach a decision on any new deal with Iran. The New York Times says after he huddled with his team in the White House Situation Room for about 2 hours today, the president exited without a decision. The Times says a major sticking point for him includes the freeing up of Iranian funds that the U.S. has frozen. Before the meeting, Trump posted that he would make a final determination on a memorandum that would extend the ceasefire with Iran for 60 days. Former Attorney General Pam Bondi testified today on Capitol Hill about her role in the Justice Department's release of the Epstein files. The closed-door hearing with the House Oversight Committee lasted several hours and focused on her handling of the investigation into Epstein and his accomplice, Ghislaine Maxwell. She told lawmakers the DOJ made redaction errors in the release of the records. Bondi also told lawmakers that she had delegated oversight of the release process to then Deputy Attorney General Todd Blanche.
17: I'm Chris Caraggio, NBC News Radio.
14: From the 570 WSYR Newsroom, I'm Dave Smith. A Madison County man has been arrested after state police say he fired multiple shots at his neighbors. Troopers were called to the neighborhood on Trestle Lake Drive in the town of Eaton after they say 65-year-old Richard Myers of Munnsville fired multiple rounds at two unoccupied homes and an unoccupied vehicle. Troopers found seven long guns and a pistol inside Myers' home. He's facing several charges. Syracuse man was sentenced to 40 years to life today for the murders of his girlfriend and 11-year-old son.
17: David Huff
6: Goff pleaded guilty to two counts of second-degree murder, admitting that he shot and killed 32-year-old Uroldith Schutte of Rochester and Jeremiah Huff with a shotgun at his stepfather's home in March of last year. Huff was facing life in prison if convicted at trial. He's now looking at 40 years to life. Dominic Ciccarelli, News Radio 570 WSYR.
14: One person hospitalized and eight are displaced after a fire in Clay. A little before 11 this morning, firefighters were called to the home on Tree Line Drive. They found heavy smoke and fire. They had it out within 10 minutes. A dog was rescued from the house uninjured. One man was hospitalized for evaluation. Starting on Monday, the city of Syracuse will begin a road reconstruction project on Midland Avenue. It's going to be between West Ostrander Ave and West Seneca Turnpike. Crews will be milling and paving the road, repairing sidewalks, installing curbs, traffic signals, and more. Drivers may experience delays and are advised to use alternate routes if possible. 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

0: Good afternoon, my friend. Thank you so much for tuning in. Flat out beautiful day for a radio program. You know, I tell you what, that old Kathy Oakley, I'm afraid she, Comrade Kate, your special girlfriend, I'm afraid she might like throw her shoulder out of whack or something like that. You know, that'd ruin her cornhole game right there. But that poor lady is so busy patting herself on the back, I'm afraid she might do some orthopedic damage or something like that. Have to get her up to the physical therapist, like maybe chiropractor her up a little bit. I don't know. But Kathy Hochul, she's busy telling us that this budget she just passed is about the best thing ever to happen. She and the speaker and the majority leader, they're all, my gosh, wonderful working people, affordability. We've done so much good. It's I think they want us to throw them a party of congratulations or something like that. But really, you look at this New York State budget that they just passed, and it is one more illustration of just how effed up this state is and how completely insane and toxic its entire leadership culture and their priorities are. Just some numbers very quickly. The budget is $268.5 billion, which it turns out to be an awful lot of money. $268.5 billion. That's up $14 billion from last year. That is a 5.5% increase in state spending year over year. The degree of inflation from April 2025 to April 2026 was 3.8%. Again, state spending rose 5.5%. That meant that state spending rose 45% above the level of inflation. Inflation is going to happen, and if you lack the ability or intellect to reduce, make some cuts. If you just ride inflation, your spending should increase the 3.8%. But it surpassed that and went up 5.5%. Here's the deal. Florida, its governor boasted, New York's budget is twice the size of Florida's. And Florida has 4 million more people. If you were to take the budgets of Florida and Texas and add them together, they would be just a little bit less than the budget for the state of New York. So we spend more than Florida and Texas together. And those two states together have 34.8 million more people than do we here in New York State. And again, Florida and Texas are states which are experiencing dramatic and sustained economic growth, right? Here we are in New York, and our government, serving far fewer people, is dramatically more expensive. And you ask yourself, how can that be? Well, it's because in the state of New York, government is not a servant. Government is a cancer. Government is the master. Government exists to take money and power away from the people and then redistribute that money and that power in order to secure its lock on government. It redistributes the money through any number of welfare and social service programs, largely serving the core constituencies of the Democratic Party, right? And, that's just a reality. But we have per capita more government employees in the state of New York than any other state in the country in terms of specific people who work for the state of New York. We have a higher rate there, likewise, than any other state in the country. We spend like crazy. And the deal is that we get less for it. Our roads are crap. And I don't mean that as a slam on the people who work at the Department of Transportation or anything else like that. But they have inadequate funding, inadequate staffing. And so you and I drive on roads that are often crap. we drive under or over bridges that scare the hell out of you. If you look underneath at the rusted beams, you got rebar sticking out of the concrete supports. You just wonder how can this be safe? And number two, how did we become the stupid country? How did we become the ones who can't even maintain our infrastructure? Why is it that New York state government functions so much more poorly and so much more expensively? Neither one of those are good grammar sentences, but I think you get the point. We do less with more. We provide fewer genuine services, and the ones we provide are of significantly lower quality, but we do it for substantially more tax dollars. It's as if the role of the government or the objective of the government is to impoverish the people, right? To do everything possible to take money out of our pockets and to put it into theirs, which allows them to buy an ever more secure hold on political power through, again, handing out more freebies and welfare checks and grants and contracts to their supporters. And when they do it, when they have screwed us over in this fashion, they then come out and act as if we are supposed to embrace them and applaud them and thank them for this wonderful feat they have performed. Like hell, this budget is a screw job on the working people of New York and their children. This budget is an illustration of what happens when the Marxist policies of the American left are allowed to have full sway unopposed in a state government. You go from the Empire State for generations, the most powerful and prosperous state in this nation, into a largely failed welfare state. That's thanks to the Democratic Party and its commitment to socialist Marxism. Just telling you the truth. Time for traffic and weather on 570 WSYR.
1: From the Price Chopper Mark 32 Traffic Center, out on the thruway westbound, we're getting a report of a crash just before the exit for Baldensville and the fairgrounds. Downtown Syracuse, your typical rush hour traffic continues, but is starting to wind down. 690 both directions by the 81 interchange. And over in East Syracuse, 41 southbound, traffic still reduced down to one lane through the construction zone by Kirkville Road. I'm Ron Roman on Syracuse's breaking news, weather, and traffic station, News Radio 570 WSYR.
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6: Cloudy, breezy for tonight. A few showers, low 46. Breezy for Saturday with sunshine. The high for tomorrow, 65. Mainly clear tomorrow night, low 44. Sunday, clouds and breaks of sunshine. A beautiful day to wrap up the weekend. The high, 71. And on Monday, high 66. From the Stellar Roofing Weather Center, I'm Andy Robb.
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0: Good afternoon, friend. I hope you're doing great. I see that Syracuse University is going to create an AI major. And I suspect that probably they got a little bit of pushback on that. It's interesting about AI. It offers some potentially miraculous positives, and it likewise could carry with it some potentially disastrous negatives. I have noticed that there is a concerted and seemingly coordinated effort from the left in our society and in the world to oppose AI development, particularly AI development in the United States. The Pope issued an encyclical. An encyclical is when the Pope essentially says, "Thus saith the Lord." And it's when the Pope uses all the power of his office to declare the gospel, if you will. And it's kind of a big deal. It's the only time thus far this Pope has used that voice and that power. You probably have seen a whole bunch of videos of speakers, commencement speakers at universities across America, where the moment they mention AI, a whole series of boos come out of the student body. Those things were not spontaneous or coincidental. That's purposeful and planned, which kind of leaves you wondering why. Here's a general rule. Humankind has a lot of experience with new technology. Humankind has a lot of experience with revolutionary technology. Humankind has a lot of experience with technologies which have obsoleted, if you will, various skills, trades, and earlier technologies. And yet, humankind, at each one of these technological junctures, at each one of these leaps forward, humankind has adapted and come out better for it. There's nothing logically that would suggest that AI will be any different. There's nothing to suggest that the doom and gloom stories, after being wrong throughout American history, will all of a sudden turn out to be right. Now, you don't want to be reckless with anything, but you ought not to either be afraid of anything, which gets back to Syracuse University and the introduction of this new artificial intelligence major. It'll offer 11 courses. It'll start in the fall of 2027. I think that it's a good idea. It's only unfortunate that it didn't start in the fall of, 2020 or 2025. I think that AI exists, all right? And I believe that our country, our culture, our values are worth preserving and must be defended. And I believe that AI has the potential to kind of rearrange the deck chairs, if you will, or destabilize whatever you want to call the established economic order. Earlier technologies have done that, heaven knows, a number of times. And so if there's a race, you better win it. If there's a game, you better come out on top. And the world is going to have artificial intelligence. And the United States needs to lead the world in terms of artificial intelligence, so that we might, as we have previously, use this technology and this advance to the betterment of our society and of the world. We have, with the advance of technology each time in our country and with our culture, we have made the most positive good out of those technological changes. Other societies with different technologies at different times have used unfolding technologies for sinister purposes. We're not perfect, but we're not that way. We are generally a good people, and there are bad people in the world. We don't want to be second in a race over AI with the Chinese. We don't want to be second to Russia in a race over AI. We don't want to be a second to Iran in a race over AI. We want to be in first place. And so, instead of a broad national effort to shut down AI facilities, instead of brainwashing graduating classes of collegiate students from across the nation into hating AI and opposing it, we ought to figure it out, and we ought to lead the parade. And I would point out that this is Central New York, and this is apt to become the home of one of the largest and most influential chip fabrication facilities in the world, right? And we probably want to be part of promoting and intelligently using artificial intelligence, we being our society, our region, our country. And so I don't know what's around the corner with artificial intelligence any more than people have known what was around the corner when they invented the steamship or the locomotive or the telephone or the internet or the wheel or gunpowder. Things await us, but we are an adaptable, intelligent, and moral species, particularly in our culture. And I believe we ought to grab hold of AI. We ought to win AI, and we should harness it in a way to do the most world, do the most good it can for the world. And potentially, programs like that being organized now at Syracuse University can help that happen. It's time for news on 570 WSYR.
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27: The different color noises, white noise, brown noise, pink noise. Brown noise is deeper, has lower frequencies, it's got more bass, minimalizes that higher frequency. Mm-hmm. And I didn't really know this, but apparently you can liken some of these to sounds in nature. And apparently brown noise is more akin to like a river rapid or a heavy rainfall or thunder.
28: Because there's also white noise and pink noise, you think brown noise is just named after the color brown. Wrong. There was a scientist named Robert Brown from Scotland.
27: White noise is used, aside from just sleeping, a lot of times with like noise-canceling headphones and stuff, mm-hmm. masking other sounds.
28: Pink noise is a little different. It's kind of like the compromise between white noise and brown noise.
27: As far as which one is best for sleep, there have been some very middling studies over the years. But at Oxford in 2017, they said that they fell asleep 40% faster listening to white noise, but their overall sleep was about the same.
28: Okay.
27: There was a study in 2017 from Northwestern of 13 older adults, and they said pink noise provided deeper sleep overall and improved ability to recall words.
26: For the entire Colorful Noises episode and everything else in the Stuff You Should Know universe, open the free iHeart app, search Stuff, and listen now.
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3: Mostly cloudy at 72. I'm Dave Smith. These are the top stories. Democrats in New York State have an idea to block the money from Trump's administration's so-called anti-weaponization fund. New York State police say they issued over 11,000 tickets statewide during the Memorial Day weekend. President Trump in the Situation Room trying to make a final decision on a ceasefire with Iran. Details ahead. First, traffic and weather together.
4: From the Price Chopper Mark 32 Traffic Center, out on the thruway westbound, we're getting a report of a crash just before the exit for Baldensville and the fairgrounds. Downtown Syracuse, your typical rush hour traffic continues, but is starting to wind down. 690 both directions by the 81 interchange. And over in East Syracuse, 41 southbound, traffic still reduced down to one lane through the construction zone by Kirkville Road. I'm Ron Roman on Syracuse's breaking news, weather, and traffic station, News Radio 570 WSYR.
6: For the rest of your Friday, cloudy, a few showers, breezy, a low 46. Breezy on Saturday with sunshine, a beautiful start to the weekend, high 65 and a low 44. Clouds and sunshine on Sunday with a high 71.
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3: Fox News, I'm Tom Graham. The Trump administration has been ordered by a judge to remove the president's name from Washington, D.C.'s famed Kennedy Center.
4: The Kennedy Center board overstepped its bounds, a federal judge rules, by unilaterally adding President Trump's name to the Kennedy Center. That judge has ordered the Performing Arts Center to remove President Trump's name from the building's facade.
3: Fox's Jared Halpern. Crowds rallying outside a ICE detention facility in Newark, New Jersey, raging against immigration agents on behalf of the detainees. Democrat Governor Mikey Sherrill has offered support to the protesters.
5: I'll also keep calling on everyone there now, especially ICE, to de-escalate the situation, to act humanely.
3: Demonstrators, they're likely to continue to rage there into the weekend. 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
6: From the 570 WSR Newsroom, I'm Dave Smith. Democrats in the New York State Legislature have an idea to block money from the Trump administration's so-called anti-weaponization fund from benefiting anybody in New York.
7: The lawmakers are working on a bill taxing the entire amount, and Democrats in other blue states are working on similar bills. The $1.8 billion fund was created to settle President Trump's lawsuit against the IRS and could be paid out to people who were prosecuted for taking part in the January 6th Capitol riot. But it's not clear if a 100% tax on payouts would survive a court challenge. Todd Halliday, News Radio 570 WSYR.
6: New York State Police say they issued a total of 11,104 tickets statewide during the Memorial Day weekend enforcement campaign, which ran from Friday to Monday. Troopers arrested 211 people for DWI, investigated 693 crashes, four of them fatal. They also ticketed over 1,700 people for seatbelt violations, more than 3,000 for speeding, and 249 for violating the move over law. As Syracuse officials try and figure out how to get those drivers who were ticketed for passing stop school buses and speeding in school zones to pay their fines. Of the nearly $11 million in fines that have been issued since September, just $4 million has been collected. One plan is to boot the cars if the owner doesn't pay up. Your next news in 30 minutes, breaking news anytime on Syracuse's breaking news, weather, and traffic station, News Radio 570 WSYR on 106.9 FM.
8: Saturday, May 30th, it's Bare Knuckle Fighting Championship with high stakes and a superstar debut. In the main event, everything's on the line when the Brumtown Bomber, Connor Tierney, clashes with Rico Bon Bon Franco for the interim welterweight championship of the world. In the co-main event, Darren the Gorilla Till makes his long-awaited Bare Knuckle Fighting debut against Aaron the Joker Chalmers. 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
21: I agree with Onondaga County District Attorney William Fitzpatrick on everything, but I am unabashed in my admiration and respect for him. He is a master of his craft and a defender of this community and a brilliant man. I would like to read, if I could, an op-ed piece which he has had published at Syracuse.com earlier this afternoon. It goes this way. As the New York State Legislature adopted our state budget, 2 months overdue, these same members are also considering three more criminal justice reform measures that should make all New Yorkers disgusted if these bills ever saw the light of day. Let me first point out that at the start of my career as a district attorney in 1992, an astonishing seven people a day were murdered in the state of New York, most of them in New York City. We also had a state prison population of over 70,000 men and women. In just over a decade and a half, with increased focus on community policing, diversionary courts, and evidence-based targeted prosecutions, those numbers were reduced to less than two homicides a day, while at the same time reducing the state prison population by almost 60%. Naturally, when faced with these extraordinary numbers, the legislature decided reform was necessary, even though New York was the safest large state in America and had the lowest per capita prison population as well. I mean, why tinker with education, infrastructure, or energy costs, which are all functioning superbly, right? So the state became a social experiment for bail reform, discovery reform, and raise the age. And to the surprise of no one with a brain, crime began to spike again. Police and prosecutors adjusted. Governor Kathy Hochul assisted with support of principled repeals to bail and discovery laws, and we have begun to return to pre-reform numbers. For some reason that escapes me, the legislature is now seriously considering three bills that will cause immeasurable heartache to victims' families and make a mockery of the concept of retribution in sentencing. First, there is the Elder Parole Bill, which will effectively eliminate life without parole as a sentence in New York. All the people I've told over the past 25 years that their children's killers will never see the light of day will instead have to appear before parole boards every 2 years once the offender has served 15 years

0: eligibility in 2033 or could petition the court for immediate release. Ryan Lawrence, who beat his one-year-old child to death with a baseball bat and then burned her remains in a fire pit. Parole eligibility in 2041 or could petition the court for immediate release. Saquon Evans, who shot and killed 20-month-old Rashad Walker in a drive-by. Parole eligibility in 2044 or could petition the court for immediate release. Dungeon Man John Jemilewski, eligible for immediate release. Kid Killer Hubert Mad Dog Allen, who murdered his girlfriend and then strangled his own son to death because he witnessed the crime, eligible for immediate release. And this is just a small sampling. When I give these examples to our local legislators, several invariably respond that the laws wouldn't apply to these offenders. Well, these offenders are exactly whom the laws would cover. I plead with all people reading this to demand to know where your elected state officials stand on these bills and express your firm belief that it's time to stand with victims and ensure these terrible ideas never become law in the state of New York. That, Onondaga County, is your District Attorney, William Fitzpatrick. It is a powerful statement, and it is an appropriate and timely warning. Now, here's how the state legislature works. It, having passed the budget, now must complete its work by next Thursday, meaning that scores of bills, and a score is 20, so many times 20 bills will be crammed through between now and next Thursday. And in that rush, in that blur, in that fog of war, much evil will be done, including these instances here of so-called criminal justice reform. He has asked you, Mr. Fitzpatrick, to reach out to your assembly member or senator and ask them to oppose these criminal justice reforms. I don't think that your state legislator gives two hoots in hell what you have to say about this or any other legislation, but it can't hurt to try. And so if you can clickety-clack a little bit around on the internet this weekend sometime and send out an email, I think that would be appreciated. You have here this man sounding an alarm, and it is an alarm which decent people will heed and respond to. But I fear it's an alarm that the wicked people who run the state will completely ignore as they take yet another state step to advance the benefits of criminals. Mercy to criminals is injustice to victims. Remember that. Somebody smarter than me first said it. But mercy to criminals is injustice to victims. And this is exactly that. Victims who have already been hurt, or the people who will be victims of future crimes committed by these recidivists. It's time for a break. Traffic and weather specifically on 570 WSYR.
1: From the Bryce Chopper Mark 32 Traffic Center, out on the Thruway westbound, we're getting a report of a crash just before the exit for Baldensville and the fairgrounds. Downtown Syracuse, your typical rush hour traffic continues, but is starting to wind down. 690 both directions by the 81 interchange. And over in East Syracuse, 41 southbound, traffic still reduced down to one lane through the construction zone by Kirkville Road. I'm Ron Roman on Syracuse's breaking news, weather, and traffic station, News Radio 570 WSYR.
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6: Cloudy, breezy for tonight, a few showers, low 46. Breezy for Saturday with sunshine, the high for tomorrow, 65. Mainly clear tomorrow night, low 44. Sunday, clouds and breaks of sunshine, a beautiful day to wrap up the weekend, the high 71. And on Monday, high 66. From the Stellar Roofing Weather Center, I'm Andy Robb.
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21: Welcome back. It's about time for me to get out of here. My general giddiness at the approaching weekend has only increased with the passage of time. A lot of stuff going on up at the house. My oldest child, Lee, the one who works down in Washington, D.C., he has, over the last year or so, become a motorcyclist. And he has gotten into this. He has turned his garage into a garage. And he tinkers and fixes and fine-tunes. And if it's a sunny day, he's on the back of that bike and he's going down some road somewhere. At any rate, he has made his first trip from Washington, D.C. to upstate New York on the back of the bike. And he will be with us for the weekend. And I'm pretty excited about that. Visit. Let me see. My son Sam tonight is at Solo Fest singing a little song. We're excited about that. My grandson, 10-year-old lad who was just up visiting for this week, they have driven home over the last couple of days to Nashville, Tennessee, and he has an all-star baseball tournament he is participating in. Tonight and then tomorrow. Pretty excited to hear the results of that. My son Robbie, a high school senior, will participate in track sectionals tomorrow. It will be his last chance to win a sectional championship. He is hopeful that his pentathlon performance might allow him to do that. And so our fingers are crossed. We're eager to see that. My daughter, Blue-Eyed Ellie, will come home Sunday night, finishing completely her first year away at college. Mom will be driving down and back to New Haven, Connecticut over the course of Saturday night and Sunday. And in the middle, she'll be moving a whole bunch of Blue-Eyed Ellie's stuff into some kind of storage container. So she's got the heavy lift this weekend, no doubt about that. And then we've got a high school graduation coming up in just about a month. Here's the interesting thing. The day before her brother graduates from high school, Blue-Eyed Ellie will get on a plane. She will fly across the Atlantic Ocean to another continent where she will catch another flight to go to a second continent. And she will spend the balance of the summer in Zambia. Well, working on an archaeological dig. Well, last night I'm watching the network TV news, and they're doing the story about Ebola, and they show a map of Africa, and I apologize for my ignorance. I'm not all that knowledgeable about where all the countries of Africa are, but there was the DRC, Democratic Republic of the Congo, where the Ebola is bad, and in the countries around it, where there's Ebola concern. And lo and behold, right there, immediately adjacent to Congo, is Zambia. And so the notion that I, you know, we'll have a conversation at the family about this. You know what I'm saying? We will look up on the State Department website and say, is it okay with Marco Rubio if an American goes to Zambia? Because, listen, that stuff's been in the ground a long time. It can wait another summer. We don't need to do it right now. Anyway, so a lot of great stuff is going on. And Sunday morning, I'm giving a talk in church, and my goal is to not suck too bad or to lead people astray or anything along those lines. So wish me luck in that regard. And the big issue internationally is, you know, this potential framework for the next step in this deal with Iran, is that going to turn out to be real? We've had plenty of false hopes. The stock market used to jump up and down every day. The price of oil used to jump up and down every day, depending on what Trump had to say that day about this war. I think we've moved past that. But as we mentioned earlier, read earlier in the program, the post from President Trump you know, it seems to promise a lot. And if the post were to come true, it would address most of the issues that we were concerned about in Iran. And here's the thing, I don't want to get ahead of myself because, again, I know that nothing may come of this. You know, we may go to bed tonight and it's all a joke, or we could wake up tomorrow morning and it all could be blown away. But if what the president posted today were to happen and we were to go forward, I kid you not, 6 months or a year from now, or 5 years or 10 years from now, we could look back on this intensely unpopular war, 2-1 opposition to it right now. But we could potentially look back, if all these pieces fall in place, we could look back on this Iran war and see it as, believe it or not, a very positive step for the United States and the world order. If we can get them out of their nuclear program, if we can have free flow through the Strait of Hormuz of all ships for all purposes, and given the fact that we have hit Iran hard in terms of its military capability and its capability to support foreign terrorist groups, if we have taken Iran down a notch or two and we have truly been able to disable its nuclear weapons program, score that a win, right? But it's going to take a little bit of time to tell whether or not that's the case. Listen, I need to run. God bless you. Keep your chin up. God bless the United States of America. News is next. And then your weekend assignment is what it always is. Tonight, tomorrow, get out to Temple, Mosque, or Synagogue. And failing that, hope you join me at church on Sunday. And then, like I was saying, Monday afternoon, it's you and me right back here, 3 to 6 on 570 WSYR.
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7: Mostly cloudy and 72. I'm Dave Smith. These are the top stories. Madison County man arrested after firing off multiple shots at his neighbor's home and car. The Syracuse man sentenced to 40 years to life today for murdering his girlfriend and 11-year-old son. The report says President Trump has not reached a decision on any new deal with Iran. Details ahead. First traffic at Weather Together.
8: From the Price Chopper Mark 32 Traffic Center, as we wind down rush hour, your major roadways are looking in pretty solid shape. No real issues downtown Syracuse, 690 both directions by the 81 interchange. If you're traveling on the thruway, that's also looking pretty clear in both directions, leaving Syracuse. I'm Ron Roman on Syracuse's breaking news, weather, and traffic station, News Radio 570 WSYR.
9: For the rest of your Friday, cloudy, a few showers, breezy, a low 46. Breezy on Saturday with sunshine, a beautiful start to the weekend, high 65 and a low 44. Clouds and sunshine on Sunday with a high 71.
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11: Wall Street wrapped up the final trading session in May with all three major averages closing at record highs. Stocks extended gains as tech shares surged while oil prices declined. Hopes for a Middle East deal also gave markets a boost at the closing bell. The Dow gained 363 points to 51,032. The S&P 500 added 16 points to 7580. And the NASDAQ rose 55 points to 26,972. President Trump reportedly left his meeting in the Situation Room today without a decision on a new deal with Iran. The New York Times says Trump huddled with his team for about 2 hours before the meeting. Trump posted he would indeed make a final determination on a new ceasefire deal, but hasn't made any public comments about Iran since. Former Attorney General Pam Bondi testified today to the House Oversight Committee regarding the Justice Department's release of the Epstein files. Democrats now want Acting Attorney General Todd Blanche to testify. I'm Chris Caraggio, NBC News Radio.
7: From the 570 WSYR Newsroom, I'm Dave Smith. A Madison County man has been arrested after state police say he fired multiple shots at his neighbors. Troopers were called to the neighborhood on Trestle Lake Drive in the town of Eaton after they say 65-year-old Richard Myers of Munnsville fired multiple rounds at two unoccupied homes and an unoccupied vehicle. Troopers found seven long guns and a pistol inside Myers' home. He's facing several charges. Syracuse man was sentenced to 40 years to life today for the murders of his girlfriend and 11-year-old son.
12: David Huff pleaded guilty to two counts of second-degree murder, admitting that he shot and killed 32-year-old Uroldith Schutte of Rochester and Jeremiah Huff with a shotgun at his stepfather's home in March of last year. Huff was facing life in prison if convicted at trial. He's now looking at 40 years to life. Dominic Ciccarelli, News Radio 570 WSYR.
7: One person hospitalized and eight are displaced after a fire in Clay. A little before 11 this morning, firefighters were called to the home on Tree Line Drive. They found heavy smoke and fire. They had it out within 10 minutes. A dog was rescued from the house uninjured. One man was hospitalized for evaluation. Starting on Monday, the city of Syracuse will begin a road reconstruction project on Midland Avenue. It's going to be between West Ostrander Ave and West Seneca Turnpike. Crews will be milling and paving the road, repairing sidewalks, installing curbs, traffic signals, and more. Drivers may experience delays and are advised to use alternate routes if possible. 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
0: Saturday, May 30th, it's Bare Knuckle Fighting Championship. 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

0: right, Democrats, they are apoplectic at Joe Biden. Joe Biden now claiming, and not only, I thought he was having a stroke or he was on drugs. Maybe she should talk to his doctors. Joe Biden angry at Kamala Harris. She couldn't even wait to shove her husband out the door and was demanding an immediate endorsement. God forbid she'd have a primary. Biden aides are furious, accusing Jill Biden of lying about her reaction to Joe Biden's debate implosion. President Trump weighing in. Democrats enraged at Jill Biden, and because they know they lied. But they all lied, and so did the media.
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2: Fox News, I'm John Saucier. President Trump reportedly working through the final stages of peace talks with Iran is Treasury Secretary Scott Bessent speaking on Fox Business on the Reagan National Economic Forum on what can be done for Americans as prices are still high due to this conflict in the Middle East.
3: What we can do is add, we can generate real wage growth, which I think we're going to get back to as soon as we're on the other side of this Iran conflict.
2: The AAA reports the average for a gallon of regular gasoline, $4.39 right now. There's crowds outside an ICE detention facility in New Jersey reportedly protesting conditions for detainees inside. New Jersey's Governor Mikey Sherrill on her solution to this chaos.
4: New Jersey law enforcement is today establishing a peaceful, protected protest zone in the area right outside Delaney Hall.
2: There are reports of some protesters threatening to kill ICE agents. 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
5: From the 570 WSYR newsroom, I'm Dave Smith. A Madison County man's been arrested after state police say he fired multiple shots at his neighbors. Troopers were called to Trestle Lake Drive, where they learned 65-year-old Richard Myers of Munnsville fired multiple rounds at two unoccupied homes and an unoccupied vehicle. Troopers found seven long guns and a pistol inside Myers' home. He's facing several charges. Syracuse's Bear Street Bridge has reopened. DOT says the bridge was demolished and replaced to make room for a wider highway below, all part of the 80 One Viaduct Project. The man who admitted to killing his girlfriend and 11-year-old son, David Huff, was sentenced to 40 years to life today. He admitted he shot to death 32-year-old Yeraldith Schutte of Rochester and his son, Jeremiah, on St. Patrick's Day of last year. Your next update is in 30 minutes. Breaking news anytime. I'm Dave Smith on Syracuse's breaking news, weather, and traffic station, News Radio 570 WSYR on 106.9 FM.
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7: From the Price Chopper Mark 32 Traffic Center, as we wind down rush hour, your major roadways are looking in pretty solid shape. No real issues downtown Syracuse 690 both directions by the 81 interchange. If you're traveling on the thruway, that's also looking pretty clear in both directions leaving Syracuse. I'm Ron Roman on Syracuse's breaking news, weather, and traffic station, News Radio 570 WSYR.
8: Cloudy, breezy for tonight, a few showers, low 46. Breezy for Saturday with sunshine, the high for tomorrow, 65. Mainly clear tomorrow night, low 44. Sunday, clouds and breaks of sunshine, a beautiful day to wrap up the weekend, the high 71. And on Monday, high 66. From the Stellar Roofing Weather Center, I'm Andy Robb.
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0: Uncle Sam accountable to you every day. Hannity is on.
1: All right, 25 now till the top of the hour this Friday, 800-941-SEAN, if you want to be a part of the program. All right, so born on America's darkest day, 9/11/2001, the Tunnel to Towers Foundation, they have been helping American heroes ever since. Heroes like FDNY Lieutenant Edward McDonough, a Marine Corps vet, lifelong public servant. Edward, he was on the front lines at Ground Zero, clearing debris, serving his city and his country with courage, with dedication. He rose through the FDNY ranks, ultimately becoming a lieutenant, inspiring so many others around him with his leadership and his humor and his great character. Now, sadly, Edward battled 9/11-related cancer, which is very real, and he did this for more than 3 years. Sadly, you know, that's before leaving behind his loving wife, their 5 children. Now, this is the 25th anniversary year. I can't believe it's been 25 years since 9/11/01. We continue to see the toll that day is still taking on heroes and families. 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There you go. 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The letter T, the number 2, the letter T.org for the Tunnel to Towers Foundation. By the way, this guy Tellerico, and we're going to get into all the crazy left-wingers later in the program, the guy that is going to face now Attorney General Ken Paxton. I'm getting a kick out of the legacy media mob. They're putting all their hope in Tellerico. You know, I'm running a vegan campaign in cattle-rich Texas. Oh, yeah, welcome, Matt, for illegals in Texas, a border state. Not a good idea. People happen to love their governor, Greg Abbott, for handling and securing, and Ted Cruz for handling and securing the open border disaster of Biden-Harris Mayorkas. Anyway, so, you know, with all the stuff that the 6 genders, I don't know what the other 4 are. I know what male and female. I don't know what the other 4 are. I wish he'd explain it, although he's now trying to run away from his positions. God, non-binary. If you're a Christian, forget about everything you've been taught about our Father who art in heaven. He's trying to, oh, it took me out of context. No, they're not taking you out of context, as I played yesterday. Anyway, Tellerico, apparently, did you know this one? And this came up on my TV show last night, Linda. I didn't know this one. I feel like I have failed this audience. He prefers to refer to women as neighbors with a uterus. Now, why do I think if I called women, oh, they're people with uteruses, why do I think the left would go ballistic and bubble and fizz and melt, you know, like the woke DEI lunatics that they are, if I said that? Am I wrong?
2: You are not wrong. That guy is an idiot.
1: Every one of our neighbors with a uterus became property of the state. He used the expression lamenting Roe v. Wade being overturned, which brought the issue of abortion back to the state level. Another clip, Democrats talk about how neighbors with a uterus should be able to control their own body, and leftist code for, you know, abortion on demand. Notice liberals never want to answer the question. I remember the debate with DeSantis and Gavin. I kept pushing and pushing and pushing. You know, okay, well, at what point do you say enough's enough? I mean, should a woman be able to have an abortion moments before birth, an hour before birth, 2 days before birth, a month before birth? Because those children, and they are children, can live outside their mother's womb. Now, the Supreme Court has sort of codified the abortion pill, which is anywhere between 10 and 12 weeks. That's kind of, and people forget that part. We'll get to this later about this left-wing psycho Supreme Court haters. I'm telling you, the doxing of ICE agents, the doxing of law enforcement, the doxing of Supreme Court justices, this better stop. This is not going to end well. We live in an assassination culture. And they've now gone after Trump not once, not twice, but three times. They killed poor Charlie Kirk, you know, left his widow Erica behind. And will people leave that woman alone for the love of God? I'm so sick of it. She got threatened. A guy got arrested yesterday. The number of attacks

0: Disgusting that what is happening in New York right now, I think that this building grab as opposed to land grab that's happening in New York right now is just another way to crush the city. If you looked online, I don't know if you saw, but there's a huge fire in Penn Station. So people are coming in to see their kids graduate, trying to get to work, whatever. Nobody can get anywhere because Penn Station's on fire again in a month. Okay. I've never seen this in all my years in New York, and people can't get around, and it's all because of Mom Donnie. And the only thing he cares about is going and celebrating Eid and ignoring the, you know, Jewish parade. Mm-hmm. He's a horrible human.
1: I got distracted. Well, let me finish this point. So a Russian drone, did you see this, hit a Romanian apartment building? Okay. Romania is part of NATO. We have what is called Article 4. An attack against one nation, isn't it? Well, Article 4 allows NATO members to formally start discussions about threats to their security that has come under renewed focus since Russia invaded Ukraine, although they're not a member of NATO, in the wake of multiple incursions by Russian drones and jets into NATO countries' airspace. It has to stop. Now, I don't know. I would say the answer is anytime they invade NATO airspace, whatever invades that space should be shot out of the sky. Hannity, you want to start another war with Vladimir Putin? No. I want Putin to respect the sovereignty of NATO nations. Now, the problem is, you know, and to finish my point about Europe, these countries have adopted radical socialism, climate alarmism. They've neglected the defense, unfettered illegal immigration without assimilation in massive numbers. Massive. And the problem is, if you go to a country, you don't want to assimilate, you want to separate, and then you want to bring the values from the country you left into the country you're going to, which makes no sense to me unless you have some type of agenda. And I never thought in my lifetime Great Britain would have 100, you know, Sharia courts. I asked Piers Morgan about it. He said, well, they're not binding. I'm not so sure I buy that. And I remember when the issue of no-go zones came up, and people said, that's not true. And in France, not true. We had a Fox reporter go through a no-go zone and said, yeah, they were told to get the hell out. Police aren't allowed in, fire aren't allowed in, you know, nobody's allowed in. And they govern themselves. And you know, European countries have allowed this to happen. And the numbers of people that would radically alter Western civilization. Look, here's my take. If you... And again, I have no problem with people that of a different faith. But if you're a radicalized, if you believe in radical Islam and Islamofascism and convert or die, and you strap bombs on kids to kill innocent people and they get 72 virgins, I have a problem with that. That's why Biden, the most preventable national security disaster in history, never should have let in 12 million plus that we know about. And then, of course, how many gotaways we don't know about from over 200 countries, even countries with terror ties, known terrorists, murderers, rapists, child molesters, other violent criminals, cartel members, gang members. I keep reminding you because we keep suffering from it. And I'm just saying, I don't know if the U when I am going to predict something, and I have nothing to back this up in terms of a source. Okay, everybody pay attention. I don't think NATO, as we currently know it, as it's currently configured, when Iran is all said and done, is going to exist. And if the president can get all these Middle Eastern countries to recognize Israel and sign on to the Abraham Accords, that will be the most dramatic shift in geopolitical politics you will ever see in your lifetime, ever. And I'll add one more thing. The Donroe Doctrine. Cuba's about to collapse. Maduro's out. We're now friends with Venezuela. President putting pressure on countries in our hemisphere that have been peddling drugs to and killing Americans. That's stopping. You see it every day. Anyway, 800-941-SEAN this Friday as we continue. 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
18: Former Attorney General Pam Bondi has wrapped up testimony related to the Justice Department's release of the Epstein files. Arizona Democratic Representative Yasemin Ansari says Bondi was supposed to speak under oath.
19: Instead, she is deflecting, she is refusing to answer questions, and she continues to refuse to answer specific questions about the President of the United States.
18: The closed-door hearing with the House Oversight Committee Friday was focused on her handling of the investigation into Epstein and his accomplice, Ghislaine Maxwell. Bondi acknowledged there were redaction errors in the release of the files. Florida Governor Ron DeSantis says the so-called alligator Alcatraz has saved lives by keeping dangerous people off the streets. He says he hasn't ordered it shut down, but if Homeland Security stops sending inmates and those remaining are deported, its operations will be adjusted. He adds the federal government has reimbursed the state some for the facility's construction and maintenance and is expecting more. That's politics. I'm Brad Siegel.
1: They are livid at Joe Biden for her comment. Oh, I thought he was having a stroke or somebody drugged him. And Kamala Harris really wanted that nomination and his approval immediately. We'll get to that. Greg Jarrett says, release the her tapes. I agree with him. Next.
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25: Mulling his options. I'm John Saucier, Fox News. So is it a deal or not? Well, that's a big question, and President Trump has the answer as he's deciding how to respond to a developing peace proposal between the United States and Iran. Fox Business Network's Ashley Webster has more from Tel Aviv, Israel.
26: If it feels like we've been here before, we have several times, but it does appear that a deal between the U.S. and Iran is as close as it has been. And as we've been told, the president is now mulling over the framework of a peace deal. We'll have to wait and see how that works out. But in the meantime, Vice President J.D. Vance says the whole process is moving forward.
27: We do think they're negotiating, at least so far, in good faith, and we're making some progress.
26: President Trump highlighted the two key areas in this proposal, posting on Truth Social that Iran must agree that they will never have a nuclear weapon or bomb. He also says the Hormuz Strait must be immediately open. No tolls for unrestricted shipping traffic in both directions.
25: President Trump said this week he's not rushing into any deal. Vice President J.D. Vance telling reporters the progress is being made. The former attorney general testifying on Capitol Hill about the Justice Department's Epstein investigation. Here's Fox's Jared Halpern at the White House.
28: Former Attorney General Pam Bondi met behind closed doors for a transcribed interview with the House Oversight Committee. But Democrats say she refused to answer questions about President Trump's role in the release of files from the Jeffrey Epstein investigation. Assistant Attorney General Harmeet Dhillon attended the session and says there were limits on what could be discussed.
29: There were ground rules laid with the committee before we walked in there, and we simply wanted to stick to those.
28: Bondi conceded there were redaction errors made, but in an opening statement defended the Justice Department's work and its compliance with the law. At the White House, Jared Halpern, Fox News.
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0: From the 570 WSWire Newsroom, I'm Dave Smith. The man who admitted to killing his girlfriend and 11-year-old son, David Huff, was sentenced to 40 years to life today. He admitted he shot to death 32-year-old Uroldis Schutte of Rochester and his son, Jeremiah, on St. Patrick's Day of last year. Huff will first be eligible for parole when he's 80 years old. One person is hospitalized and eight people displaced after a fire in Clay this morning. A little before 11, firefighters were called to the home on Tree Line Drive. Crews had it out within 10 minutes. A dog was rescued from the house uninjured. One man was at the home at the time he was hospitalized for evaluation. Starting on Monday, the city of Syracuse beginning a road construction project on Midland Avenue. It's going to be between West Ostrander Ave and West Seneca Turnpike. Crews will be milling and paving the road, repairing sidewalks, installing traffic lights, and more. Drivers may experience delays and are advised to use an alternate route. Next update in 30 minutes. Breaking news anytime. I'm Dave Smith on Syracuse Breaking News Weather and Traffic Station. 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
4: Cloudy, breezy for tonight. A few showers, low 46. Breezy for Saturday with sunshine. The high for tomorrow, 65. Mainly clear tomorrow night, low 44. Sunday, clouds and breaks of sunshine. A beautiful day to wrap up the weekend. The high, 71. And on Monday, high 66. From the Stellar Roofing Weather Center, I'm Andy Robb.
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21: Thank you, John.
20: 3 o'clock. I think you're a professional man, but I really think that you talk a lot of division, and I don't like the names that you use on other people and what Donald Trump uses on other people. Like, it sounds like six-year-olds in a schoolyard yelling at each other about politics, but kids don't.
21: Well, I mean, it's kind of done a little tongue-in-cheek. I'm not praying to God to rain down the righteous rain of hatred on liberals. Or
20: yeah.
21: I'm just saying they need to be defeated because their policies will destroy our country. So I'm fairly consistent, but I'm kind of having fun and making it as entertaining as I can.
20: It just seems like I hear division all the time. No one's trying to really fix this. And I hear you talking about how, you know, Donald Trump does this good and that good. But then, you know, when I hear about their family bilking the American people out of billions of dollars.
21: No, the family's not getting any money, but all of their personal tax returns illegally were made public. Every entity the Trump family owns, their tax returns were made public. That is a crime. People went to jail for it, and a criminal trial was held. And the weaponization under Joe Biden was never greater. They abused their power. And when government abuses power, there ought to be recourse. The recourse will be for other people, not for President Trump.
20: Oh, okay. But, you know, the president is supposed to turn in his tax returns upon.
21: He does. But you know what? You want me to release your tax returns tomorrow?
20: I don't care. It doesn't matter to me.
21: It doesn't matter. But it would be illegal if I did. It'd be illegal if the IRS did. Now, let me go back to this division issue. Let me ask you a question. You sound like a nice guy. And by the way, thank you for listening, and I'm being sincere. Let me ask you, how do you possibly find middle ground with those that want open borders, sanctuary cities, amnesty, free health care, free education for illegals? You know, Tim Walz just pardoned an illegal convicted of armed robbery before ICE could deport the guy. Where's the middle ground? Where is the middle ground to defund, dismantle, no bail laws, and reimagine the police? Tell me where the middle ground is. Tell me where the middle ground is. You Democrats vote for the largest tax increase in history. Republicans vote for the largest tax cut in history. No tax on tips, overtime, Social Security. Tell me where the middle ground is on all of these significant issues that the American people, how do you reconcile those that want men in women's locker rooms and men, biological men, to play women's sports? Help me out with this. Tell me what the middle ground is.
20: You threw a lot at me, but
21: no, just pick one or two. Where's the middle ground?
20: The first thing that you said to me was that I was a liberal, and I'm not a liberal, and I'm not a Democrat, and I'm not a Republican. The second thing that I feel that you said wrong was that you're saying that they want open borders. Well, there's a lady in the harbor up here that's got her torch up, and she's telling people to come and immigrate. And that's all started and everything.
21: And guess what? That Ellis Island area that you're talking about in New York City, all four of my grandparents came through there legally. And I have the documents to prove it. And I have it framed.
20: Every picture of my family for as long as there's been cameras, man. And they came.
21: All right, but here's the point. Joe Biden allowed in over 12 million unvetted illegals, many gotaways we don't know about. Known terrorists, over 200 countries, those with terror ties, murderers, rapists, other violent criminals, child molesters, cartel members and gang members. And then we give them sanctuary status and free health care and free education. That is not what that woman in the harbor holding that torch is about, is it? All I'm asking is come in legally. Is that so unfair?
20: I think that's right, too. Absolutely. No.
21: Well, then you should be critical of Democrats because they created the biggest national security, preventable national security disaster in history.
20: Like, how about that prison down there in Texas? I can't remember the name of it. The one where the kids are drinking dirty water and people are dying in these things and they're building them all over the country and everything. What is with that? This is America, man. You know,
21: all right. Look, if you can think, call me next week. I want you to think about the four items I gave you. And there are many more. They want to pack the courts. You know, they want all these things they want to do. D.C., Puerto Rico, state. You call me next week and tell me where the middle ground is on any and all of those issues. Okay, will you do that?
20: Yes, I will. But maybe you should talk a little bit more about the grift and the billions that they're making.
21: Okay. What I'm asking you to answer a question. You don't ask me a question. Call back and then we'll have this conversation about, I think you have to defeat the left or else they'll destroy the country. I stand by that. Anyway, listen, John, have a great weekend. I've got a roll.

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8: Still waiting. I'm Tom Rigotti, Fox News. America is awaiting President Trump's response on the recent peace deal with Iran. Fox's Peter Deuce explains what the president wants included in order to say yes.
9: The Hormuz Strait must be immediately open. No tolls. Ships caught in the strait due to our amazing and unprecedented naval blockade, which will now be lifted, may start the process of heading home. Enriched materials, sometimes referred to as nuclear dust, will be unearthed by the United States in close coordination and conjunction with the Islamic Republic of Iran, plus the International Atomic Energy Agency, and destroyed. No money will be exchanged until further notice. That's key because, according to the New York Times, earlier in the negotiations, Tehran had demanded reparations for bombardment damage that some Iranian officials estimate at $300 billion to $1 trillion.
8: Well, this comes as the U.S. and Iran agreed on a 60-day ceasefire in hopes to find an agreement on a nuclear deal. President Trump is scrapping plans for a major renovation at the Kennedy Center following a judge's ruling.
10: President Trump says his administration will return control of the Kennedy Center to Congress. The move came hours after a federal judge in Washington ruled the center's board illegally added President Trump's name to the performing arts venue and also blocked a two-year closure for major renovations. In a social media post, the president says unless he is free to bring the institution back physically, financially, and artistically, he has no interest in continuing what could only be a hopeless journey into Never Never Land. Both the name change and renovations faced legal challenges from lawmakers and preservationist groups. At the White House, Jared Halpern, Fox News.
8: Records today on Wall Street for all three indices. Dow was up 363 points, NASDAQ rose 55, and the S&P 500 up 16. 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
11: From the 570 WSYR newsroom, I'm Dave Smith. A Madison County man's been arrested after state police say he fired multiple shots at his neighbors. Troopers were called to Trestle Lake Drive, where they learned 65-year-old Richard Myers of Munnsville fired multiple rounds at two unoccupied homes and an unoccupied vehicle. Troopers found seven long guns and a pistol inside Myers' home. He's facing several charges. Syracuse's Bear Street Bridge has reopened. DOT says the bridge was demolished and replaced to make room for a wider highway below, all part of the 81 Viaduct Project.